0: one thing goes awry, and all of a sudden you do give another timeout. You do give another 30 seconds of game time, 40 seconds of game time, whatever it is. So a lot of times it's just stacking good football. Like, you're trying to do the whole game, but you've hopefully prepared your team in that moment, as well as, I think, you know, making adjustments to the things we've seen throughout the football game, maybe marrying things up defensively or offensively.
1: Staying calm,
0: and then maybe getting a play pass off of a look that we got to TJ Hockenson for a big conversion. And we had a chance for Justin to end up in the end zone if they don't, I like to say DPI him, but the officials like to say holding, which is about a 40-yard difference in the penalty, which does matter. I just think that the way our team handled those moments and we've got a lot of guys who have been in those moments, feel prepared for those moments. And then how do we bring the guys who haven't done it as much, the young guys, how do we bring them along so that they feel that same calm and poise in those moments as well?
1: So the team's 2-0, having beaten two division rivals. Now, the Bears and Packers last year were plus 23 in the take give, okay? And you guys went plus 3 against them the last couple of weeks. Kevin's team since 2022 are 36-4 when pushing or winning the plus minus. Now, this may seem like a rudimentary question, but I want to hear you explain it. Truly, how debilitating at really any point of the game are fumbles and interceptions?
0: Well, they're just ultimate momentum swings, and they don't, you know, sometimes they lead directly to points on returns, whether it's an inner pick six or pick up a fumble and take it back. Sometimes they're just massive field position plays. Sometimes they're, you know, you have the momentum in the game, and the only way you'll really give that momentum up with how you're playing in all three phases is if you give them an opportunity. And that opportunity might be the short field of a backed up turnover or an interception return back to your side of the 50. No matter what we kind of think about football, still in 2026, field position matters. Yep. It always does. It's amazing. Just, you take a look at our Green Bay game. We got the return from Miles Price. We score. You know, we got a couple turnovers, we score, and it had not been the cleanest of days, and it really hasn't been for us offensively yet, and that's what we're chasing.
1: Right.
0: But those momentum plays and being able to capture and capitalize on those opportunities is obviously huge. But the way I talk to our team about it is we get off the bus 0-0 in the turnover margin. So if we win 90% or 90%+ of those games, then let's do everything in our power to make sure we don't give anything to our opponent to hurt our chances of winning the game. Because when it's all even or better, you know, like I said, 90% of the time is a significant number. Yep. And I think our guys have really bought into it. It's not just a stat. It's actually a mindset of how we need to play football games, and especially when the elements are what they were on Sunday. I've never been a part of a game like that where there wasn't a turnover, where there was – I think we had – you know, we went in the books as three penalties. I'd like to say two, because I don't think you can get held on a play and also commit roughing the passer. But let's not go there.
1: I think you only have six through two, right?
0: Yeah.
1: Five or six.
0: Yeah, and I think a big part of that is just
1: highest in the best way, in the NFL.
0: You know, the way we've prepared from the beginning of training camp, it's a mindset of our players to play good, clean football and just continue to stack good decisions, good fundamentals, good technique, and compete.
1: With the weather that the players faced on Sunday. Now, last Friday, Kevin practiced the team outside in nonstop rain and wind. And, like, I got here after the Friday football feast at Buffalo Wild Wings at, like, 12:45. I'm looking in the indoor practice facility saying, "Damn, are you guys done?"
0: Yeah.
1: "No, you're outside." Well, the weather came up Sunday pretty much exactly like
0: it was crazy. It was identical.
1: Right.
0: Yeah.
1: So you ever consider being a weatherman?
0: No, but I will say that, my man Grant here, who runs our field, is unbelievable. As much work as we put on those fields year round, for him to have them, I would take our surface, playing surface here at TCOPC, 10 days a week, 7 days a week, how many days a week you give me over that surface at Soldier Field. Just, it was not good.
1: Really?
0: And they do everything that they can, but it was just not good. But I did tell our team, make sure, hey, whatever cleats you're going to wear on Sunday, gloves, whatever you think you need to do to be a high-level functioning NFL player, which you all should be, do it today and get a test run. And
1: it mattered, right?
0: Yeah, I think it did. I think it mattered for especially the guys in the trenches to make sure, no matter what the footing was, that we can, you know, play along the line of scrimmages like we wanted to. And I think it helped, you know, the passing game was not going to be a premier way of moving the football, no matter what we tried to do or the Bears tried to do. But I did think Carson had some big completions and you know, I think it gave us all kind of an understanding of what we were walking into. There was nothing new or surprising to us when we walked in there on Sunday.
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0: Vikings fans, grab a Victor's Voyage Ale from Leinenkugel's. It's crafted for those who bleed purple and gold. More X's and O's with Kevin O'Connell talking about the Vikings offense and singing the praises of Carson Wentz.
1: The way from the moment he came in the game against the Packers all the way through winning at Soldier Field, you know, you can't say enough about what Carson did, but I think Kyler can really take a lot from that. And Kyler's got all the ability, the talent. He can make any play we ask him in our offense and then some. But to me, it's going to be continuing to apply the premise of it's the plays you don't try to make that might put the ball at risk or possibly yourself at risk that we've got to try to avoid and at the very least minimize for him to be what we think he can be for us in this offense.
2: Kevin, would you say Blake Cashman is coming off his best training camp that he's had since you've had him?
1: Oh, yeah.
2: Okay, and then perfect. So then off that, how would you describe his play the first 2 weeks?
1: I think he's just total command, but it's just when that ball is snapped, I'm sure you feel it upstairs, PA, he's flying around.
2: Yeah.
1: I mean, he is just, everything he does it fast, but he's still got the ability to come to balance, and he's not missing a lot of tackles. He's coming to balance and getting people on the ground. He's setting, edges when he needs to. He's filling gaps when he needs to. He's been great as a blitzer, and he's been great in coverage. So, truly, as our green dot and the guy kind of running the show out there, he's been as good as you could possibly hope, and it all did start, like you said, this entire offseason on in the training camp. He's just been lights out.
2: Well, and I liked what you said in the locker room speech that I watched at Vikings.com. Just another Blake Cashman game, yeah. Like 10 tackles, one sack or whatever, tossed him a ball. That, I mean, if that's just another game, man, holy cow, that's fantastic. There have been a fair amount of high-end teams in the history of the NFL who, and you talked about Miles Price's 68-yard return against Green Bay and how important it was.
1: Yep.
2: Well, that's kick return, but kick coverage, punt return, it all goes together. High-end teams have special teams guys who play the way Bo Richter's playing right now.
1: Yeah, for sure.
2: Holy cow, Bo Richter on the kick coverage at Soldier Field. What'd you see?
1: Yeah, Bo's one of those guys that, and we've got a few of them. I would put, Chaz Chambliss right up there with him. You think about a guy like Ivan Pace. I mean, he makes that play standing up swift at the goal line before Redmond punches it out on that goal line stand. Mm. But IP is, if not, the best, he's right up there with the best linebacker body type special teams players in the National Football League. He's borderline unblockable.
2: Wow.
1: Getting just causing havoc. And then you start talking about guys like DJ Dallas and the block he had this spring.
2: Yep.
1: Miles Price. And I can go on and on and on about certain guys in that phase right now. But Bo Richter specifically, how about just a guy that shows up every single day? He's exactly where you need him to be. Plays with physicality. He's faster than you think. He can block in the punt protection phase. He truly is a four-phase player, and
2: yeah,
1: he's a guy that can give us some snaps on defense. That's the key. Mm-hmm. There's a lot of teams in this league that might have four or five special teams kind of utility players, but those teams end up more than likely needing those players to play offense and defense. And
2: right,
1: when you really look at it, do you feel good about that? And I don't want to speak for any other teams, but I know all those guys that I just mentioned, whether it's Bo or Chaz or IP or DJ, these guys are playing for us in some capacity on offense or defense. And that's what makes your game day roster, that 48-man roster, so fun to kind of navigate throughout the season. As you hit adversity, you feel like not only those guys can step up, but we got a practice squad full of players that can be called upon at any moment to help us. And I think that's a credit to Nolan, his staff, and kind of what's been done here to put together this team this year. And we're already needing to kind of use that depth a little bit, but not an excuse, just a little right adversity to work through and go figure it out.
2: And what I really like about, now granted the team's winning, I've seen this even when the team's not necessarily winning, is with your special teams guys like Bo Richter or Ty Felton, with whom I chatted after the victory, one of your gunners. But, I'm doing my drive-bys and sat there and chatted with Richter for 3 minutes, two and a half, 3 minutes. And it's everybody wants to play on offense or defense.
1: Yep.
2: But the ones who really embrace the lot in life that's been presented to them with no promises that there's more. But this is it now. It's Bo.

0: and your guys on special, they just really accept and embrace their lot. That's so important.
1: So, I mean, think about it. What other aspect of the game is a one play, total dynamic changing of a football game play? And that's what the kicking game is.
0: Yeah.
1: Whether you're talking about the dynamic kickoff, there's a reason why they call it that. They want it to be an impactful play. So now the ball's not getting blasted into the end zone and out of the end zone anymore. This ball's getting put in play, so you need to make sure if field position's going to be critical that you're really good in that phase on both sides. The punt return units are massively critical, and we saw, you know, everybody just, you know, field goal block. Are you really into it? Are you really going to, you know, go full send every single time? Well, our guys do, and it paid off and helped us win a game the other day. A
0: couple of quickies to close here for Kevin O'Connell, head coach of the Minnesota Vikings, courtesy of Little Caesars. The trenches are so very important, and you have two new coaches there. First, how is Ryan Nielsen amplifying what already is good?
1: Yeah, he's done a really nice job, especially when you consider you've got Red, who's playing at a ridiculously high level right now and really has been for the better part of his time here. You got Levi, who's really an ascending player, active, doing a lot of different things. Ty Ingram Dawkins, you know, is a guy that his ascension has been a huge part of the flexibility and versatility of our defense. And then you got these two young guys, these crazy two young guys, Banks and Big Citrus, and just, I mean, I'm sure this is player's day off today, and I'm sure right now Ryan Nielsen might be either here or elsewhere with these poor guys. I mean, he doesn't let them out of his sight. And that's a big part of their growth and development. They got to know that we are totally invested in what they are right now, what they're going to be this Sunday, and then what they are going to be out into the future. And that's a minute-to-minute daily thing. He's done phenomenal. His fit with Flo and Swerve and the rest of the guys from a game-planning dynamic has been great. And then obviously, I'm sure you're going to be asking me about Keith Carter.
0: Keith Carter was an assistant last year. Does it help he knows the players and what's promising with him?
1: I think the best thing about Keith is he's a technician. He's a drill sergeant from a standpoint of the drills he runs, the effort. I mean, half the time our linemen throughout training camp, they would be begging for the team periods to start because of the idea of individual ending. Because this guy, I mean, Keith works them, and they've kind of created they've created a new culture in that room. It's always been a good culture, but it's been created in a way where they are totally fine with the gritty. They're totally fine with the nasty, playing that kind of game. And I want to keep calling runs to let those guys be an impact on the game the way they have. But Keith's done phenomenal working with Frank and the rest of the staff. I think Keith being here last year really allowed him to understand and know these players and know who they are and what makes them tick. And then the best part is the version of Keith that we have right now. He is an unbelievable connector with these players. They love playing for him, and it's showing on a daily basis. And that's going on all over our team. And PA, the secret, I told our team today or yesterday, the secret isn't just being 2-0 and then how do we keep this momentum going. We want to improve every single week. We're finding ways, and certainly in on the offensive side, a little bit more consistency, try to pop some of these runs for a little bit more of an explosive gain, and then the play pass and some of these movements, the hits in the pass game are coming. We just got to stay to it and continue to execute at a level that we start finding some of that reward that is out there for us while also protecting the football. Defensively, there's still layers upon layers of the Flores playbook to dive into, and the kicking game's got to win every – we got to book that as a phase to win every single week for a lot of the reasons that you've mentioned.
0: Each Tuesday, we do a fan talkback for Kevin O'Connell. Here's this week's.
2: Hey, Coach, this is Luke from Egan. You said recently after game one that you've evolved as a play caller, and we've seen certainly more running this season. I'm curious to hear more about how you feel you've evolved and the importance of doing that as head coach.
1: Yeah, it's a good question. And I think the, you know, my mindset is one where, you know, I've had the opportunity now to be the head coach of this team going into, you know, my fifth year. And that's probably the evolution, you know, even more so just play calls. It's more about a philosophical belief that, you know, I want to be able to have a totally connected staff in all three phases, which will then make sure our team is totally connected, and then educate everybody with the belief of we can win a lot of different ways. And we have won a lot of different ways, but we know we've talked about the turnover number, PA, we've talked about different numbers of what equals Vikings wins, and my job is to make sure we're playing good football. And if that means limiting the exposure to risk-worthy plays, even if it means it might not be as exciting or might not be as, you know, you drew something cool up on the board, that's great. There'll be a time and a place for that, but I've got to have the maturity to do what's best for our team, regardless of circumstance. And that's how you win close games. That's how you win games in the NFL. And you got to be able to reinvent it every single week. Some matchups, some weeks, it's going to be different than others. But what I feel most strong about right now is there is a belief in the foundation of who we want to be as a team. And it feels repeatable with a lot of challenges out in front and teams trying to not let us do that.
0: Yeah.
1: And how are we going to combat that? That's the art of what we do week in and week out. But the foundation of what these players believe we are and what we can continue to improve on becoming is exciting for me. And I just appreciate these guys so much. And I want to do the best job that I can for everybody in this building.
0: We appreciate you. Thank you very much for the conversation, and we'll see you this week at practice.
1: Thanks, guys.
0: Kevin O'Connell, head coach of the Minnesota Vikings, courtesy of Little Caesars. That's X's and O's.
3: 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X's and O's have been a production of the Minnesota Vikings Audio Network.
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7: You stick with Jameis Winston, I'll tell you why. You're playing the lowly Titans this week. I love Robert Saleh, former Niners guy, right? But if Jameis Winston has a week of preparation and they're playing the Titans, this is an opportunity for Jameis Winston to have a pretty nice win and say, hold up, I'm not only a backup, you know, I'm a former, you know, college star that, you know,
8: hold up.
7: It didn't maybe pan out in the NFL, but here I am all these years later. I'm making money. I'm a backup and I'm good. And I think you'll see a hell of a performance out of Jameis Winston this week. Whatever the yards total is, that might be a fun prop bet, like over the yardage, because you know he's going to be flinging it.
9: Well, he's capable. I mean, he's got a cannon. We know that. But can he play out the rest of the season? Can he stay healthy? Did he get enough reps to be that guy?
10: How stubborn would you be, though? Because I was having deja vu with you in that first segment, because we did this exact segment, I feel like, at the beginning of the 2023 season, when Aaron Rodgers went down 4 snaps into the year for the Jets. And the narrative was, Zach Wilson, can he even keep the team afloat? And a lot of people are like, oh, maybe we're not giving him enough credit. Let's see what he's got. And some of us were screaming like, no, they need to go get another quarterback.
9: Deja vu.
7: All over again.
9: You're absolutely right about that. Yeah, Zach Wilson, where's he at? Zach Wilson plays for the Saints, if I'm not mistaken, or he did, right? He's on the Saints.
7: Nope. The prop bets aren't up yet, but I'm going to keep an eye on when they do post the yardage for Jameis Winston. I'm curious what it would be, because Jameis Winston's never not, he's not shy throwing the ball. So we shall see. Want to go to the feedback? Phones are lit. Let's go.
10: Yeah, phones are jumping.
9: Phones are so lit. And I guess the core of the discussion is there's some jobs that didn't have the importance back in the day that it does now. And second string quarterback is definitely up there.
7: All right. Who do we got, Danny?
10: All right. Let's start in Albany. Tim.
9: Hey, Timmy. Tim.
7: Hey, bud.
11: Hey, it's actually Schenectady. It's near Albany, but no one can ever say Schenectady.
7: I know Schenectady. Danny, what's up?
9: Time. What up?
10: Yeah.
11: Next Schenectady. Time, Schenectady next time.
10: You got
11: Schenectady.
10: It.
11: Anyway, have we floated around Flacco? That seems like an obvious pairing if we can get him away from Cleveland or Cincinnati, wherever the hell he is. But I actually think that backup quarterbacks are less important now, because how offended would you be if you're like, oh, here's my moment, I'm going in the game, and the next week they're trying to find the replacement for you as the backup? I'd be mad if we're talking about Drew Brees and Colin Kaepernick when I'm supposed to be the backup.
7: I know what you're saying, but I think we've learned that a good backup quarterback, and we pointed out how depends if the team's good or bad. A good team, a team that's destined to make the playoffs, if you need a spot starter for 3-4 weeks, how important for that guy to be able to hold the course. Again, I hate to use my own team as an example, but Mac Jones last year, the Niners ended up going 12-5, making the playoffs because Mac Jones held the team together.
9: I might come out of retirement, man. King Spiral. King Spiral's back, bro. King
10: See
9: Spiral.
10: See those hills over there?
9: Yeah, bro. Who needs Uncle Rico? Spiral's back.
8: I also understand what the caller is saying, and I actually side with him to the point that we're all kind of making here. It's more, I think, in my personal opinion, the backup quarterback is really important to the 6 or 8 really good teams in the NFL.
7: Yeah.
8: But now as we're looking at this, and I think the Giants are in this group because now you have 7 teams from each conference making the playoffs. Sometimes the 7th seed isn't worth making the playoffs, that we look at it and say, well, they're considered a playoff team. So now like it's expanded to 20 or 22 teams. Mm-hmm. When I don't know if that's necessarily the case, because even if the Giants handled their backup quarterback spot well, I don't think they're winning the Super Bowl. As opposed to your 49ers last year, there could have been an opportunity where they could have won the Super Bowl. Yeah. And I would put the Niners in that like 6 to 8 team conversation.
7: Yeah. Like who's the backup right now for the Philadelphia Eagles? Why am I drawing a blank?
8: I know this. Gosh, somebody mentioned this.
7: I'm sorry,
8: and it's
7: DB.
8: No, it's a complete
9: Andy Dalton. I'm looking this up right now.
8: We will completely kick ourselves.
7: We are going to get mad.
9: Isn't it Dalton?
8: Yeah, it is. Okay. Yeah.
10: Yes.
7: Yeah, good one, Kyle. I was going to say, like Andy Dalton, if the Eagles are a team that if Jalen Hurts had a few weeks he was out, they need someone to hold, you know, keep the train on the track until he comes back, because you know they're a team that could make noise.
8: Mm-hmm.
7: Not every team is like that.
8: Yeah.
7: You're right.
8: Correct.
7: You're correct. All right. Who else we got, Danny G?
10: All right. Just keep the phones rolling here. Jeff in Iowa.
7: What up, Jeff? Jeffrey.
10: Hey, Jeff.
12: Hey, guys. It's Jeff in Ohio. Sorry.
7: What's up, man?
13: Oh, Ohio, Iowa. Oh.
7: What up, buddy?
12: Yeah. They're the same, really. Just two quick questions. You think Philip Rivers has enough for another year in him? The Giants got a lot of weapons, and do you think if they paid Jameis Winston in seafood, he would do better?
9: That's just crazy about the story that we're thinking about
7: crab
9: these
7: legs.
9: Guys.
7: Then why pay Jameis Winston? Then why, like?
9: But here's what makes it important too. We got 3 years. How many backups are starting this week? You got Mariota, you got Winston, you got Case Keenum.
10: I think it's gonna be 4.
9: And who am I forgetting? I feel like we're forgetting.
10: Did you say Drew Locke?
9: Drew Locke, right? That's
8: which
9: four
8: we don't
9: right
8: know
9: there.
8: Yet. We don't know
9: we
8: yet.
9: We don't know yet. Yeah. Right? We heard his glute is feeling better.
7: Kavita's going to check on the buttocks later.
8: Michael Penix is going to start for the Falcons.
7: Oh, yeah, that's right.
14: So glute update.
10: Yep. Tua will be the backup there in Atlanta.
7: All right.
10: One more call before the update.
7: We'll go to DB.
10: All right, let's talk to Jack in South Carolina.
7: Jack, the backup QB. What's up, man?
15: Hey, what's going on, guys? Thanks for taking my call.
7: Of course.
15: I mean, all ain't wrong with David Cobb. But I think somebody like Kenny Pickett or maybe Sam Howell, somebody who had a little experience in the NFL.
7: Yeah, there are all these guys that are in that similar category. Are they capable? And I just find it funny that we're so quick to move past the one they have. Like, the Giants front office and people in charge of personnel have decided that Jackson Dart's our guy and Winston's the backup. Now when it comes to her, like, who are they going to go with? I don't know. The guy they have. I don't know. It's when you think of it that way.
9: All right.
8: Think about it yesterday. Let's just say Covino calls at 4:15 Eastern, 1:15 Pacific, and it's like, Rich, guess what? I'm not coming in.
7: Yeah.
8: And then they say, Rich, okay, you got the show by yourself, and then you do the show on 45 minutes notice, and you're like, hey, you know what? It wasn't one of your greatest shows. You're never doing that again.
7: Yeah.
8: It's completely unfair.
7: Exactly. Right? Exactly.
9: Man, that kind of happened yesterday.
14: That's exactly how it went.
8: I thought there was a lot more notice.
7: I feel like I did all right.
8: Yeah, I think you did.
7: But
9: the ratings are in.
8: Yeah. I got him over here.
7: Ratings
14: see
7: are
14: that
7: in.
14: Graph again.
10: He didn't exactly have the Rams pass rush in his face.
9: Yeah, that's true.
7: All right, well, let's go to DB for an update. DB, what's going on, man?
8: Imagine them being like, man, that Rich is nothing without Covino. And you're like, yeah, Covino's the one that screwed me. You know?
9: That was my plan all along.
8: Here was Giants head coach John Harbaugh when asked about Jackson Dart's knee injury.
16: It's a big loss for sure. He's starting quarterback. It's a tough loss.
17: What's the timeline?
16: Regular season, at least, I would say.
17: You said regular season. Are you like hopeful that maybe he can come back for the postseason? Is that what you're saying?
16: I think I said it.
7: I like that.
8: The reports from the NFL Network and ESPN were an MCL and PCL injury plus a meniscus injury. The timetable, according to their sources, was 6 months, but you heard what John Harbaugh had to say there. Bears head coach Ben Johnson had this to say after Case Keenum took first team reps in practice today.
18: We're at a point right now, not sure who the starter is going to be on Sunday, Monday night. We'll let this thing play out.
8: Tyson Bagent's in concussion protocol, and of course, Caleb Williams is dealing with that hamstring strain. We mentioned Sam Darnold. Seahawks head coach Mike McDonald says Darnold will practice today, and they'll ramp up his work throughout the week, but they'll know by Friday on whether he'll start against the Commanders or if Drew Locke will get the start for the second straight week. Falcons quarterback Tua Tagovailoa off the injury report, no designation, heading into tomorrow's matchup with the Packers in Green Bay. Tua will back up Michael Penix Jr. Ravens wide receiver Zay Flowers missed practice as he's dealing with a hamstring strain. No practice for Rams wide receiver Puka Nacua because of his groin injury. And Panthers running back Jonathan Brooks going to miss 6 to 8 weeks. He was placed on IR with a muscle core injury. Red Sox and Cubs are going to play a split doubleheader on Friday and then play Saturday with no game on Sunday. The teams decided because of a possible rainout on Sunday, they'd rather play the doubleheader on Friday than have to go and play a game on Monday, as it could have playoff implications. So they're going to play twice on Friday. Blue Jays were eliminated from the AL wildcard race by losing to the Orioles in game one of a doubleheader, 4-2. If Toronto beats Baltimore tonight, then Toronto would eliminate Baltimore from the AL wildcard contention. Guys, back to you.
7: Thank you, DB. And when it comes to concussion protocol, are you always curious to like how they, the final steps? It's really subjective. I mean, I'm sure there's more to it, but if a guy is like, I'm ready to go, they're really just looking at his, you know, sort of observing him from what I'm reading. So we'll see. We'll see what happens with Bajan. All right. More CNR next right here on Fox Sports Radio.
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0: told you yesterday when I was off, I wrote some jokes. Use my time wisely, at least. Who's Danny G's favorite remaining New York football giant?
1: Danny G's favorite?
0: Yeah, because we're going to talk about him in a few minutes.
1: New York giant.
0: Who's Danny G's favorite New York football giant?
1: Oh, I think I got it.
0: Okay.
1: Cam Scatter. Boo. Cam Scatter. Boo.
0: So dumb.
2: Man, first of all, my voice doesn't sound anything like that.
1: Exactly like that.
0: That's crying.
1: That guy's a maniac, by the way.
0: Oh, he's such a maniac that there's a three-pronged story about him. If we have time.
1: Okay.
0: If we run out of time, we always have overpromised our bonus pod.
2: Or you might video glitch.
0: Oh, yeah. He's glitching.
2: Miss the topic.
0: Yeah, there's a bunch of stories. So anyway, overpromise is our bonus podcast at Covino and Rich FSR on YouTube. We talked about realer AI. And like I said, if we don't get to Cam today, we'll get to it on overpromise. So check that out. It's one of the best things we do here on the Covino and Rich show. Along with Danny G, Sam, and Byer, thank you for hanging out with us live from the Fox Sports Radio studio.
1: And by the way, say what's up to Jason in Tampa. He's on the in-show chat. One of our old-school listeners is back. So what's up, Jason?
0: Hey, welcome back. Yeah, we're streaming live, chatting it up live. Be part of the fun at Covino and Rich FSR on YouTube.
1: All right. Want to wrap this up, Danny?
2: Yeah, we got three final calls here. Trevor and Waco. Let's start in Texas.
1: Trev, how are you, bud?
3: How you guys doing? Thanks for taking my call.
1: Oh, thanks.
3: I'll make it quick. So this kind of highlights to me one of the underlying benefits of the NIL as well as the college football playoff expansion, because a lot of quarterbacks who might not otherwise get to showcase their talents and, you know, on a high platform, some guys might have the opportunity now to get drafted, whereas they're pulling undrafted free agents as backup quarterbacks.
1: You know what? I said I like that angle. You're right. This gives a college kid more of a big stage platform if the playoff is bigger. And as teams start to carry two, maybe three quarterbacks, that might put him on a radar he might not normally be on.
0: And let me make one last point. We're talking about Jameis Winston starting for the Giants.
1: Yeah.
0: I don't ever mean to downplay the guy's skills. I don't know what he's capable of. I hope he proves us all wrong and the Giants do find a way to rebuild the offense around him and they succeed and he goes all the way. He's only 32 years old. Honestly, I'm sure you said this yesterday, and I just want to say it again. I think the fact that he had seemed to be looking forward in his career with all the broadcasting stuff already made it appear to me that, you know, football was secondary.
1: I think you could say
0: and
1: that.
0: And that could be a misconception.
1: I think you could say that about Travis Kelce had he not had this ridiculously great start to the season, right? I mean, Taylor's got new music coming out Friday. They had the biggest wedding at Madison Square Garden. They have a multi-million dollar podcast. If Travis Kelce wasn't playing like he was, you know, found the fountain of youth, you'd probably say the same about him.
0: Mm-hmm. Yeah. So
1: if Kelce was two catches for 18 yards, you'd absolutely be saying, he's looking past.
0: We'll see. Right? We'll see what happens. But, yeah. Wish him the best.
1: If you deliver on the field, all those question marks go away.
2: All right. Brian in Virginia has been holding.
1: Brian.
4: Hey, what's up, guys? Hey, second time call. Appreciate you taking my call.
1: Of course, man.
4: Here's a one in a million shot for you. And I'm going to compare this with a Shohei Ohtani. Oh, you remember Danny White, Cowboys?
1: Of course.
4: All right. He was a punter primarily, but he also played quarterback and took them to three NFC championships, 80 through 82. Maybe they ought to get the punter and see if he's got an arm.
0: I had the Danny White jersey back in the day.
2: Brian's thinking outside the box.
0: Yeah.
2: All right, let's wrap up. Get
1: Reggie Roby on the case.
5: Hey, former Hawkeye.
2: Wrap up the calls on this. Hines in Reno.
1: What up, Hines?
6: Hey, I was at the Niner game on Sunday.
1: Nice.
6: And when they took the starters out in the beginning of the first quarter, they brought in Jones. And how important this man is, he got an ovation when he came in.
1: Dude, he got an ovation, and then instead of running out of bounds, he did some spin move to gain two more yards. Mac Jones, his personality has shined so much this offseason. I don't know if you've seen a lot of those viral clips of how he's just like, he's funny. I used to think he was sort of a stiff. I was so wrong about Mac Jones. That guy seems like the party star of the 49ers.
2: Looks like he's 49 years old.
0: He dances like an old guy.
1: Dude, he's wildly funny. So
0: if you just joined us, it's the importance of the backup QB.
1: Oh, Covino.
0: It's never seemed as important as it does right now.
1: You missed it yesterday. I want to reiterate this.
0: I missed everything, man.
1: I heard
0: you guys had the best show ever.
1: Dude, we had free food. Girls came over here and they just started taking off their tops.
0: I heard that.
1: Yeah. You missed it all. I was saying the 49ers, 8.5 over the Cardinals.
0: Mm-hmm.
1: The Niners are going to clobber them to the point where I said, if the Niners lost to the Cardinals,
0: okay,
1: I would wear that Cardinal costume every day for how long?
2: A month. What do you say?
1: Like
2: a month?
1: Until my birthday.
2: Until your birthday.
1: Oh, that would be so great.
2: Wear that costume, walk across the street to the Sherman Oaks Galleria, and
1: hold
2: get
1: up
2: us our lunch.
1: And get lunch. Oh.
2: Yeah.
1: But I said,
5: let's go Cardinals.
2: In the Cardinals costume.
1: If the Niners whoop the Cards as I expect next week,
5: there's always surprises, man.
1: This week you guys get Buffalo Wild Wings on Friday.
0: Oh, okay. Dickie's Wild Wings?
1: Dickie's Wild Wings. But next week, I said, if the Niners clobber the Cardinals as expected, since this all revolves around the Cardinals,
0: yeah,
1: next week's free lunch is peanut butter jelly sandwiches.
0: Okay. PBJs?
1: Yeah.
0: I don't like the fact that Rich could dictate what we eat, but okay, I'll take it.
1: Okay,
0: I'll take a PBJ.
1: Like, are you too good for a PBJ?
0: Yeah. Well, I mean, when we said we'd get free lunch, I didn't know we'd brown bag it and have bologna sandwiches.
1: No, what do you want?
2: Covino needs his crust cut off, though.
1: He wants an 18. This guy wants an $18 grilled chicken Caesar.
0: I want mine cut diagonally, Rich, just so you know.
2: I like mine down the middle.
0: Yeah. Okay. All right. Thank you, guys. Now, we'll talk Cam Scataboo. We got midweek major.
1: Plus a really fun social media viral story about...
2: Dude, this story's blown up a lot the past 48 hours.
1: It's an iced coffee story that I find hilarious. So we'll get to that, mix it up with some NFL. Just a fun show. Covino and Rich, hopefully you guys enjoy hanging at Covino and Rich. And if you want to chime in on anything, most interactive show on Fox Sports Radio, 877-99 on Fox.
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0: greatest day in sports history. September 23rd, 1845. The first baseball team, known as the New York Knickerbockers, is formed and adopts rules. In 1961, Ernie Banks' consecutive game streak ends at 717, as does Joe Montana's consecutive start streak ending at 49. And in 2018, Tiger Woods wins for the 80th time on the PGA Tour, winning the Tour Championship at Eastlake. And that's what happened. This day in sports history.
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7: And here's what you need to know.
8: Ben Rice has homered twice for the Yankees in this game, bringing his total to 41 on the season, tying Yordan Alvarez, Pete Alonso, and Junior Caminero in the AL. And the Yankees lead the Rays 8-2. It's the top of the sixth inning. The Braves and the Reds are tied at one, top of the seventh inning. The White Sox have tied the game against the Royals. They were down 4. Now they're tied at 4. Bottom of the fourth inning about to start. While the Mets lead the Rangers 2-0 after 4 innings in Texas. Diamondbacks lead the Rockies 4-0. It's the bottom of the first inning in Colorado. The Red Sox are up on the Guardians 1-0, top of the seventh inning. And the Brewers lead the Phillies 4-1, bottom of the eighth inning. The Orioles beat the Blue Jays in game one of their doubleheader 4-2. They just won the second game 4-2 as well. Orioles are still alive. Blue Jays have been eliminated from the postseason. I'm Monty Bolaños.
9: One guy is happily, they're bringing the love.
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11: Oh, yeah. 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
11: By the way, I got the new commercial copy for later this show. It says available at Marianne's Club. Is that true? I think she got the job.
14: Oh, no. My club, and I just wanted to tell you, Rich, she's hired already. Okay?
11: Rich's mom.
14: It's not Marianne's Club. It's my
11: club.
14: No,
11: she's the new spokesman.
10: No, my mom's like,
14: I hired her already.
10: My mom's like, I think I might check it out there. I'm like, oh, good for you, Mom. Hey, question for you guys. Am I being a homer? Don't!
15: Yes.
10: By thinking that 8.5 seems low.
13: Don't!
10: 49ers at home against the Cardinals. What is everyone else seeing? That first week Fugazi win.
11: Cardinals are scrappy, bro.
10: That first week Fugazi win against the Chargers has everyone thinking, like, damn buyer Seahawks. Like, they had their way with him.
15: Rich, you try going up against Drew Locke.
10: Drew Locke looked just fine. The Niners healthy at home against the Cardinals? I must be missing something. DB, do I have the Niners blinders on?
16: I think you do. But I'm also a glass half empty guy. But this Cardinals team,
10: they're scrappy. I know that.
16: Yeah. And didn't they go to San Francisco? And did they almost pull one out, or did they actually win last season?
10: They play them. They've played them tough over the last couple of years.
11: And they're better this year.
16: Yeah, they lost. Remember, they lost 16-15. Yep. It was that crazy game. So, division opponent. It's not like Mike LaFleur doesn't know what Kyle Shanahan does. They're from the same.
10: Do I buy 2 points and make it Niners -6.5, or do I say, go with the 8.5. Ooh, either way.
11: And I hate to state the obvious, but there's always those surprise games. Like, what? How the Cardinals
10: beat
11: the 49ers?
10: This is not going to be one of them.
11: If that happens, that would be so great. Niners. More incentive
15: to
11: watch.
15: Well, listen, Rich is about to make his DraftKings bet here.
10: Niners, double digits. I'll go with the 8.5. I'll take, because my instinct is like, ooh, do I buy 2 points?
15: Don't be a wuss.
10: Don't
15: be a wussus.
10: I was like, -6.5 sounds really sweet. Maybe you want to do that, but I'm going -8.5 Niners. And of course, football's here, so is DraftKings. 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The crown is yours. You don't have to, you know, I'm not telling you what to wager. I'm just telling you. I, myself, feel
15: your,
10: like.
15: Your bets have been pretty good so far to start.
10: Yeah, you know
15: season.
10: What? That Giants one threw me off, and I feel like I don't want that to be what took me off track, but I took the Giants getting a lot of points and on the over. And I just, that Monday was just unexpected. Jackson Dart, that whole game just felt weird after that, right?
11: Oh, yeah, definitely. Speaking of weird, Transition Johnson here. There's a weird story that's gone viral. And
10: it's really funny.
11: Before we get into Midweek Major and Cam Scatterboo, if we have time for Cam Scatterboo.
10: Who's Danny's favorite?
11: Danny G's favorite giant? Cam Scatterboo. There's a viral story that started off like, you know, Rich and I brought it up on our Patreon. We talked about it. Since then, this story exploded because the world's divided on it. It's
10: now,
11: a weird thing.
10: What happened was I saw the clip of a woman presenting this on TikTok or Instagram. My wife and I were talking about it. Then I said, you know, Covino, let me throw something by. This is getting some legs on TikTok and Instagram. And then before you know it, Jenna Bush is talking about it on the Today Show. Late Night TV is talking about it. It's the attitude of Generation Z, Gen Z. And again, I'm not here to make fun of different generations. I know people have to make fun of boomers and young kids, and every generation likes to mock the other.
14: To punch down.
10: You know what? Or punch up to boomers, right? Like,
14: that's
10: just the
14: true.
10: Term boomers is used as like an insult. Like, okay, boomer, right? That was the old meme back in the day that started
11: boomers
10: all that.
11: Boomers used like Karen, you know, it's an insult.
10: Yeah, no one calls someone a boomer out of a term of endearment.
11: So that's not your point, right?
15: I thought it was a Sooners fan.
11: To punch down? No.
10: So it's really,
14: a Boomer Esiason fan.
10: Yeah,
14: Okay, Boomer.
10: Chris Berman.
14: There you go. Good point, Chris.
10: So my point is, I'm not making fun of any generation, but I think it's safe to say every generation has a different style of work ethic and how they present at the workplace. And there has been a trend, and it got the attention of this woman on TikTok. And she said, what's with young people, the generation fresh out of college, showing up at job interviews, sipping on like a whipped creamy iced latte or coffee? Like the idea of coming to an interview.
17: It's actually a chai latte with cold foam.
10: But the
14: double
10: idea,
14: froth, double cream,
17: double froth, double whip. Cold foam.
15: Might as well show up to the latte. Job interview with a milkshake.
10: But there's, and you know, the idea of like just the slurping of the drink,
14: big gulps,
17: the shaking of the ice,
10: moving around. They showed a perfect, depiction of this, like a young woman,
17: coffee.
10: Or it could be a young guy, but they showed a young woman sitting down with her phone out, tapping her nails on the screen of the phone while sipping an iced drink during a job interview.
17: It's the interview. It's an unprofessional look because as a former interviewer, see if Big Mike, who runs this place, was here, he'd tell you.
15: Who?
17: A lot of times if you're doing the interviewing, because Mike, who runs this place, does a lot of the interviewing, especially with the young guys here.
10: Doesn't Mike ask weird questions like, if you could be one animal, what would it be?
16: Who's your spirit?
17: No, who's your spirit animal?
10: Who's your spirit animal?
16: Who's your spirit animal? Would you rather fly or swim?
15: He also tells them they have to name five Panthers players or they can't work here.
17: It's the interviewer's sort of job.
10: That's why we're short on employees.
17: The interviewer's job is to offer, like, can I get you a water? Can I get you a coffee?
10: Yeah.
17: If that person, the young person that we're making fun of here, comes in with a latte, and they're sipping it throughout, it just rubs you the wrong way. There's certain things, because we're not accustomed to that, we're not used to it. It's not the etiquette we are used to. Where it's no big thing to them, because every day starts with a venti chai latte with cold foam. You know, I think it's also the same thought process, and we all experienced this, when the young buck at the office put his backpack on at 5 p.m., and you're like, well, work's not done yet. And they're like, well, it's 5 o'clock, I'm out of here. It's just a different mindset that we're not used to.
10: Or the idea
17: of, you're not done because it's 5 o'clock.
10: But even the idea of a young professional putting on a backpack instead of like an old guy briefcase. Like there's generational differences, but the idea, Danny J, of this whole thing is the ice drink, correct?
15: Yeah. The ice drink. Yeah. That's what people are arguing about. Is it okay to show up with a coffee? It could be a hot coffee, but do you actually walk into the job interview with the coffee in your hand?
17: My name is Kyler. Nice to meet you.
15: Because you should leave it in your car or, you know, leave it out on the waiting table. You don't bring it into the actual interview.
17: I think it's weird. It's a weird look.
10: But with your name on the cup and like the Starbucks person writing a little message like, you got this day.
17: Like, I am surprised that it's become this big giant debate. Like, I'm not hiring somebody because of it. I'm not, you know, making fun of anybody because of it. But if you really wanted to know my opinion, I'm like, yeah, that's a kind of a weird sort of thing.
10: Like, Rick, you told the story. Camino got yelled at once for having a toothpick in his mouth during a meeting, right? When you were a younger guy.
17: But the truth is, yeah, for those of you that remember the Howard Stern show back in the day, Tom Chiasano was the GM of the radio station. And he made an example out of me, and he called me out for having a toothpick in my mouth during a meeting.
10: Razor Ramon?
17: Yeah, I may have had a club sandwich right before. I don't remember. The truth is, I didn't know I had it in my mouth.
10: Who do you think you are?
17: But he viewed that as, like, so insulting, so unprofessional. He even, like, made an example, like, picking remnants out. And I'm like, picking remnants? I didn't even know I had it in my mouth. You know, but it was an unprofessional look.
14: How did you just forget about it?
17: I was a promotion guy, probably came out from this, you know, street team promotion, just came back from lunch. I didn't
14: realize
17: that.
14: Makes you look edgy. You know,
17: yeah,
14: take it out and go,
17: hey. But it was a young guy mistake, and I own up to that. And I think that this is a young guy mistake. It's like, how cavalier and casual do you want to be where you're sitting there with your legs crossed drinking a latte at an interview? Like, you got to be like an eager beaver and excited to be there. And I don't know, just to me, that's just a distraction that you don't need during an interview.
15: Scott,
17: unless you're offered.
15: In our YouTube chat, Scott says, I took a Wendy's Frosty into an interview.
17: Yeah, that's a lame look.
14: It's getting all over the place.
17: It's a
14: mess.
17: It's too cavalier. Like, I'll give an example.
10: Imagine licking an ice cream cone. I'm here for the marketing job.
15: Dipping Wendy's fries into the Frosty while they're asking you a question.
17: That's funny. It's like, yeah, like a lollipop or something. Like, take the lollipop out of your mouth.
10: It would be like keeping,
17: oh, it's my thing. It's your thing? How about you take your thing out of here?
10: It would be like keeping your sunglasses on, too.
17: Yeah,
15: this is similar to your Yankees player having the The lollipop.
17: Yeah, like a Jazz Chisholm move. Like, get out of here with that, with these antics. It's very unprofessional. It appears to be very unprofessional, especially to an older person. It's not how we came up in the work world. And yeah, I get it. Things change, but this has become a big online debate. Rich forgets his own examples, his own stories sometimes, but Rich,
10: I know.
17: Do you remember?
10: The
17: Rich's wife called him out and she's absolutely right.
10: She's right. And when she's right, I'll give her full credit. I do a lot of coaching, as you know. It's other than doing this show, what brings me joy? Coaching my son and my daughter. And they're still very young, but when I'd go to the games early on the weekend, I'd stop and get myself a venti cold brew. I got to deal with a bunch of old six-year-olds. I need to hype up on a coffee. But sometimes if I was coaching third base or roaming around the outfield positioning the kids, I'd have my coffee in my hand, and my wife said, "You're the most enthusiastic coach. The kids and parents, they respond to you."
17: This guy's waving in Gregor's with a latte. Yeah.
10: But she's like,
17: he's sipping on a latte. This sounds like a Sebastian Maniscalco bit.
10: Yeah.
17: He's sipping on a latte.
14: Why would you do that?
17: This sounds like a Maniscalco bit. Rich is there sipping like this. Okay, while he's waving kids home.
14: But it's a bad
18: don't
14: look.
18: Don't you have any awareness?
17: It was.
14: Aren't you embarrassed?
18: But why would you do that? This guy? He's got a mucky heart.
14: This guy's a coach sipping on a latte.
10: So I did realize, I was like, babe, when you're right, you're right. And I now will sip the coffee, put in the dugout, in one of the little cubbies by the helmets. And I'm like, it's good. But in my mind, I was like, I was coaching like my daughter's T-ball team. So I'm like, I'm coaching third base and optically, she goes, optically, it just looks weird. And
17: she's absolutely right. It's a weird look and it's not good. You know why? It appears to be
10: apathetic.
17: You're too comfortable.
10: Cavalier.
17: You're coming in here into our workplace, our office, and you want to win a job here. You want us to like you, and you're sitting here swirling your coffee around. Leave it to the interviewer to offer you the coffee offer you a water. Like, honestly, I think,
15: and sometimes they do, because we've talked about how some managers do it as a test because they want to see how you clean up.
10: The coffee test where someone offers you a coffee. And then when the interview's over, do you take the cup with you? And by the way, I do pay. I'm like, look at this guy.
17: That's a mess.
10: Coach in third base. He's got a macchiato. What do you want? A croissant?
17: Yeah.
10: I get
14: this
10: it.
14: This guy with his egg McMuffin.
10: I get the look. Which is why, by the way, I stopped doing it. As my kids got older,
17: But you owned up to it.
10: No,
17: I had a toothpick in my mouth in the meeting. It's stupid. It's a bad look.
10: As my kids got older and I'm actually coaching a base, I realized the importance of not having it. But when my daughter was like six and it was like girls softball t-ball, I was like, babe, coffee? Who cares? And she goes, yeah, but you do so well with the kids. It just looks weird. And I'm like, I guess it does look weird.
17: And this has become the debate.
10: From sipping
17: a
10: coffee,
17: unprofessional for a young person to show up and sit down with their interviewer while drinking their latte.

0: is having, and you can picture this, the boss is having like, almost like a speech to the crew, and I see someone's ruffling a bag of chips and I hear a crunch, crunch, crunch. Like sometimes just food sometimes becomes like an odd, weird distraction. You might say, how? It just is. Crunching chips, sipping a iced coffee. You're right. Having a toothpick in your mouth. Like, I don't know. Matt, you know, it's always arrogant. There was even a wrestler who had the gimmick, like just biting into an apple.
1: Yeah.
0: Just feels like at the wrong time could be the, it could be the most arrogant looking
2: on.
0: Thing. Yeah. Tell me about your sales plan.
3: Yeah. It's like there's pieces flying over the place. There's juice squirting out of the apple. It's for personal.
0: You're too comfortable.
3: Too comfortable.
1: Bag of chips is for Koa on the couch for the Sunday ticket.
0: Yeah.
4: It's too comfortable. It's too cavalier. It's just a weird look. I don't know why.
0: I'm glad you brought it up because I did see that story went more and more viral. So, you know, just a reminder.
4: Can you bring an iced coffee to a job interview? That's the question. Maybe we're old school, but we're saying, I think we're all in agreement when we all agree it's a fact.
1: Check this out.
4: We're saying no.
1: From Damian Andrew, our in-show chat on YouTube, he's a manager. He says, I've had people show up with their parents expecting to have them sit through the interview, and these aren't teenagers. They're 20 plus.
0: No. Danny, there was, he's right. And, you know, it's very easy to always, like I said, tease the younger generation, but a lot of people have said that.
4: But don't you think this is just constructive criticism?
0: They're almost having their parents accompanying them to places like that is just a weird, like.
4: That's weak sauce.
0: Yeah, I don't know.
4: I'm not hiring this kid and his dad.
0: So just a reminder, we're not doing a podcast or a show
4: Imagine if our boss Scott and Don interviewed me and Hortensia was there.
0: Your mom was there?
4: Yeah, imagine that.
3: I think you should hire my Steven, my Mr. Moody. He's the best. He has great work ethic. Leave me alone.
0: But while we are in a, business advice podcast radio show, there are things that we should all remember in these settings. If you want to chime in on one, I'll give you one. I feel like if you go to a lunch with the bosses or, you know, a client, there's two things I always think about. I order based on how they're ordering. Meaning,
1: yeah, because you always share food with our boss, Scott.
0: Taking his french fries. No, but I'm saying, for real though, Danny. If you see the boss order the steak or the lobster,
4: mirroring the body language,
0: yeah,
4: right?
0: Yeah, but I'm saying, okay to like, all right, I'll also get the steak. But if the boss is like, yeah, I'm just going to have a sandwich or a salad, guess what you should have?
1: Yeah.
0: A sandwich or a salad.
1: Follow their lead.
0: And the same goes, I believe, with alcohol, right? Like if you're having a work meeting and the boss is like, yeah, have a glass of wine or a cocktail, then you could have a glass of wine or a cocktail. But if your boss says, I'll have an iced tea, guess what you get? A water or an iced tea. But I think a lot of times people need to be reminded of these things.
4: Yeah.
0: And,
4: Can I remind you of a Rich Davis never fail tactic? You know, I like to make fun of Rich, but when things work and when he does things right, I got to give him credit. I can't tell you how many meetings I've been in with this dude. And right before the meeting starts or the interview starts, right? He'll do a quick Google search and he'll look up the VP of the company we're talking to or whatever. And he'll check out where he's from and what teams he may root for.
0: What college he went to.
4: And Rich will immediately bring up that team. Just to bond, bring it up, find a common ground, and sort of, kiss ass.
0: I think a lot of younger people don't.
4: They don't even take that
1: step. They don't even do their homework.
0: They don't do their homework.
4: When you're sipping on your latte and you didn't even make that little attempt, it shows.
1: Yeah, Big Mike has mentioned that he's had, younger people in for interviews, and they tell him, I don't really listen to the radio.
0: What?
4: Yo.
1: What?
0: Dude, all right, if you intern or get a young production assistant job here, you should know the lineup, the hosts.
1: Yep.
0: You should have a little history. You should do your homework. DB, you'd get a kick out of this one. When we worked at SiriusXM, we'd have intern candidates that were like, yeah, I'm here for the internship for Cyrus. It's like, you don't even know the name.
5: Cyrus from Real World Boston. Yeah. That's, yes.
0: You're fired before you even started.
6: Cyrus the Virus from Con Air.
0: The idea of doing your homework.
5: That's a good one.
0: Right? The idea of doing your homework.
6: Thank you.
0: Con Air reference. He loves me some Nick Cage.
4: So do your homework and, I don't know, don't make those silly mistakes because it's become and you're doubling down on it, young people. Don't do it. Don't bring your coffee. Wait to be offered a coffee.
5: I'll tell you what, though. There is a difference between knowledge and kissing ass. Because you guys know I'm a Seahawks fan, but born and raised in Wisconsin. So if somebody were to look

0: up, they'd be like, what's going on with Jordan Love?
1: Oh,
0: now, yeah, because I'm in sports, I can answer, yeah, but there's the...
1: Yeah, yeah,
0: you know, like, not, yeah, that, that's when I know, like, oh, you're trying to kiss a man.
2: But I've seen Rich so many times find the common ground, like, did the research, and you could bond on sports always, and that really leaves the interviewer feeling like, hey, this guy's all right. You may, you know, you build that chemistry, that camaraderie right off the bat.
1: But again,
2: sports is a great way to do that.
1: One may say, kiss an ass, and, you know, I don't think you can be too prepared. If you are meeting with a, you know, a new client, when we have meetings with, let's say, think of some of our great, if we were to sit down with the fine people at Sam's Club or DraftKings, you don't think if they go, oh, you're meeting with Tom Johnson, you don't think before that little lunch, I'm like, Tom Johnson, let me see what his story is. Oh, you're meeting with Jessica Pearson. Of course, why would you not? So young people got to be prepared.
2: Put your coffee
1: away.
2: It's
1: like, you know,
2: put your lollipop away.
1: This is a sports network. It's like going into a game without the right game plan.
2: It's like playing second base. Eating a lollipop like Jazz Chisholm.
1: Right,
2: that's
1: perfect.
2: Exactly what it is.
1: I think we made the point. Now, coming up, we're going to do Midweek Major with Samuel. He's got all your hot stories in the world of sports and entertainment that we might have missed, that you might have missed, and we break it down next right here on FSR.
2: Now, every sports season's built on preparation, Dickie Davis.
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8: From the Kelloland Live Doppler Storm Center.
9: Clouds will move back in tonight, and rain possible after midnight toward tomorrow morning with a south breeze, our low 56. Then tomorrow, cloudy, becoming rainy again by Thursday night. During the day, 62 the high with a south breeze. Cloudy, rainy, breezy on Friday, 66 with a brisk southeast wind. From the Storm Center at Kelloland TV, I'm Jay Trobeck.
10: The Yankees mishandle. Aaron Judge's return from the fractured rib. So the answer is, and I'm nodding my head. Yes, the answer is nodding my head. Yes, the votes are in. All votes have been counted, and Aaron Judge's durability remains his soft underbelly. That's the reality of the situation. So Aaron Boone and Brian Cashman, Tweedledee and Tweedledum, what do they do? They genuflected to Aaron Judge. And they said, listen, you have a personal preference. And Judge said, yes, I have a personal preference. Well, what is your personal preference? My preference is I don't do minor league rehab. I don't need a minor league rehab. I'm the captain of the Yankees. I ain't going to your little dopey minor league rehab. So Brian Cashman and Aaron Boone were like, okay, you don't want to go? Don't go. That's it. It's beneath you, apparently. You're Mr. 99 in pinstripes. You don't need to go there. Come on. So whether he didn't want to go to Scranton, Wilkes-Barre, the Rail Riders, that's a good name. I saw them play earlier this year against the Woosox. He didn't want to play for the Rail Riders or the Somerset Patriots or the Hudson Valley Renegades or anyone else in the Yankees organization. And he knew better than the medical people and baseball tradition where you go on a minor league rehab assignment. And so he missed most of the summer, Aaron Judge, with a fractured rib. Not a baby back rib, just a fractured rib. He then skipped the rehab and went
0: to get the rest of what Big Ben said. 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
0: 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Stu Gatz and Company. 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The Odd Couple with Rob Parker and Kelvin Washington. 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
10: We have the best listeners in the world. Thank you, Fox Sports Radio Nation, for hanging out with us. The Carls and Carlitas, the Covino and Rich listeners from back in the day, and our Patreon, of course, the ones that are here. Appreciate you. Lisa Paragio hits us up, and she also listens to our Patreon. She says, nothing says IDGAF like slurping on a Frappuccino in the middle of an interview, right? Or a meeting, right? Like, come on. Professionalism.
15: I saw a funny meme someone sent us. It said, traffic's really bad, and the traffic is just the line at Starbucks drive-thru.
16: Traffic's so bad. Really bad.
10: 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So, Covino and Rich are here live from the Fox Sports Radio studio, and if you work in logistics, you know nothing moves without you. 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
15: Perfect. It's time right now for Midweek Major. Let's go.
0: Covino and Rich get you over the middle of the week with Midweek Major.
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18: 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Definitely major.
0: 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Midweek Major.
19: You got to go really fast here to give Iowa Samuel at least 8 minutes.
15: Can I already won.
19: Seven and a half minutes, maybe. Yeah. We rolled the big red love dice over there, but the guys cheated and went before we got to the segment.
15: He rolled an 11. I can't win.
10: I'm just trying to save time.
19: Yeah. Cheater, Holmes.
15: Yeah. Orale, Holmes.
19: All right, so who goes first?
15: I go first.
19: Covino gets the first take. And now, ladies and gentlemen, the most famous person besides Brian Bell of Weezer from Iowa City, Iowa, Iowa Sam.
20: Hey, guys.
15: Hey, Sammy. Sam.
20: We're sound heavy with this edition of Midweek Major.
15: Perfect.
20: And this sound that I'm about to play, it's got a footnote on it.
15: Let's hear it.
20: Super Bowl champion coach Mike McDonald sat down with Graham Bensinger recently and shared a wild story from his first season as Seattle's head coach in 2024 and a conflict he had with Denver head coach Sean Payton after the Seahawks beat the Broncos to start the season. I'll let the coach speak for himself here, but I want to preface this. Mike McDonald spoke publicly after this sound came out that he did not know this portion of the interview would be released. Well, we're past that now. The cat's out of the bag. Without further ado, here's Mike McDonald on In-Depth Graham Bensinger.
21: So, our first year, and so we play them our first game.
22: Uh-huh.
21: And so, like, you know, I'm like, well, you know, whatever. So, fans watch, you know, fans will, like, tape or, like, post plays from training camp on Twitter.
22: Uh-huh.
21: And so it's like public.
22: Right.
21: So we took like 100 plays from their training camp.
22: Good for
21: like,
22: you.
21: We're like scouting them, you know, and like, anyways, he got wind of it and he like lost his, it's like middle of the season. And like, we won the game. So like, we were in the fight like our first year. We were trying to put on. And so he called Johnny, basically like threatened to come out publicly and do it like a whole Patriot, like Spygate type of thing.
22: Yeah.
21: And I'm sitting there like, oh my God. I'm like, we didn't cheat. Like, you know, we thought it was a Michigan thing or we had a plant and the whole thing. And we're like, so we had to like counter with him to.
22: No, really?
21: Say like, hey, look, if you come out of this, like, we're going to sue you because it's not true, you know?
22: Right.
15: Damn.
20: I don't know. That's some juicy. That doesn't sound like that sounds. If you think about it, he's like, oh, I didn't mean that for that to go public. That's a pretty juicy story, and I see why.
15: Juicy.
20: But like, does Sean Payton have a legit gripe here, midweek or major?
7: Yeah, it feels a little bush league. But on the flip side of things, what are you supposed to do? Pretend like you don't see these things? If they're out there on social media and other people see them, are people on the opposing team supposed to not look?
20: The Seahawks, and by the way, so they Denver lost to Seattle week one. That was 2024, 26-20.
7: To admit it, though, later sounds in the year, a little crazy.
20: They found a loophole they exploited. They found publicly available social media clips and were like, yeah, we scouted the hell out of you.
7: I think it's a major story.
11: Definitely major.
7: Rich, what do you think about it?
15: I think it's major only because
11: definitely major.
15: But at the same time, like, it's out there in public. That's like when people say things on a podcast or radio show, and then they're like, "Oh, I can't believe people are reacting." You put it out there.
20: Well, but Mike McDonald, and thanks to Jason Stewart for sending this to me and Dan actually just a little while ago. You know, it's what Dan, you want to end on this?
16: Well, I mean, it's out like, yeah. So Mike McDonald addressed it today, and Sean Payton said that the whole thing is over with. It's not only the fact of what McDonald did, it's also the fact about the interviewing. This wasn't a part of the interview.
15: Right.
16: This was them sitting together as the crew is getting their camera and all their audio ready.
15: Always have to assume the mic is hot.
16: It's rolling.
15: Yes.
16: And I think that's to Rich's point, that's the lesson that Mike McDonald learned. But Benzinger's been come under a lot of fire that, for releasing this video was when it wasn't a part of the actual interview.
7: Always be aware of the hot mic. It's fair game for a lot of people. And always make sure the phone is off. Like, you know what it reminds me of? When I call my parents and they think they hang up, but they're old and they didn't hang up, and I hear them talking about me. That's Steven. What did he want? That's what he bothered you for? What a pain in the ass. And I'm like, hey, guys, hang up the phone. I can hear you talking about me.
20: Graham Benzinger gets some really, really good interviews.
7: Yeah.
20: And when I saw this clip, it looked like it was a part of the whole deal. But I mean, I feel kind of bad for Mike McDonald because that is a tricky situation.
15: But when you go to a studio and you have a lapel mic on, remember the guy that got caught almost confessing to murder on a documentary because his mic was hot?
7: Yeah, the Durst guy.
15: The Jinx, I think, something like that.
7: What's his name?
15: What's up, Fred Durst? What was his name?
16: I'll tell you this. Tiger Woods once told an offensive joke to a reporter during a piece. And from that point on, because the reporter's like, everything's on the record, Tiger never said anything else in the rest of his career. But there was early on in his career, I think it was, I can't remember the magazine, but it was, I think, Outside of Sports. He got burned on it at that point, and at least he felt he got burned on it and never really gave any useful comments again.
7: Hey, how about that time Lizzie Nielsen was in the bathroom? Remember that?
16: I remember that. Yes.
7: I do, yeah. But Robert Durst is who you're thinking Robert of, Rich, from The Jinx.
15: All right, next one, Sammy.
20: I'm just still kind of like...
15: You love this story so much.
20: Well, I was just going to say, this is a little different, but like when Arch Manning shared his reaction to the AI Holly Rowe slap video.
15: Yeah.
20: And now people are like, well, look at now he does the interview the next week and he's like, he won't open up about anything. He gives really short answers because he felt like he got burned by that reaction.
7: Yeah, I hear you.
20: So anyway, all right, more sound, guys, more. This is loaded with good sound, juicy sound. You guys were talking about professional gamers in the first hour. Well, Houston Rocket Center Steven Adams participated in his team's media day Tuesday, and he had an interesting outlook about a popular... Oh, where's my music? Oh, there it is. This happens every time.
7: This was a GTA story, right?
20: Yeah, so he was talking at the team's media day yesterday. He had an interesting outlook about a popular video game coming out soon and pro athletes' performance levels. Take a listen.
17: I will say you guys should anticipate November. The performance of the league-wide. GTA is dropping. So look at NFL. Look at all the leagues. And watch them plummet, mate. Just for the month of November, performance is going to go down. It should come back up, though. Most of the boys will get it done. But hopefully they finish game. Coaching as well, by the way.
20: Grand Theft Auto stealing the focus of athletes, gamers, and all of humanity. Midweek or major?
7: Very major.
11: Definitely major.
7: There's no physical copies. That's the other side story. There's also speculation that it's not even going to come out in November. It's the Chinese democracy of video games. People become
20: GNR
7: obsessed.
20: Reference.
7: Yeah, people become obsessed with this stuff and spend way too much time to the point, I hate to call my brother out, But you know, this guy oversleeps and misses work sometimes because he's up all night, like Gilbert Godfrey.
15: Up all night!
7: Playing video games, and he loses track of time.
15: That's wild.
7: And then people...
1: The sun's coming up.
7: Yeah, they lose track of time and priorities when these games come out.
15: I don't know. I think a major professional athlete that's distracted by Grand Theft Auto should be embarrassed of themselves.
7: Dude, it's a major hit for a reason.
15: I know.
7: People are obsessed with it.
15: You should be embarrassed.
1: Are we going to see more fumbles, you know? Are we going to see like more just like mental goofs? I don't know.
15: Embarrassing.
1: See what happens. All right, quickly here. You guys are both girl dads. Let's go back to about a week ago, the debut of new Highmark Stadium. We have some sound here of Bills quarterback Josh Allen waiting to run out on the field before the game, watching and listening to, I hope I pronounce this right, Auli Carvalho sing the national anthem. She was a famous voice in a very famous movie, especially among kids. Let's take a listen.
18: No, this is. It's the voice of Moana.
22: Performing the national anthem. Please welcome Auli'i Carvalho.
1: There it is.
18: You know who this is?
23: Huh?
18: You know who this is? It's the voice of Moana. That was the voice of Moana.
23: The girl?
18: Yeah.
1: Hey, guys, it's the voice of Moana.
15: I love it.
1: Newly minted girl dad Josh Allen having a girl dad moment. Midweek or major?
7: I think it's major. It makes him more likable, more human, more endearing. The fact that he wanted everybody to know that he knew, and hey, pay attention, because
15: this girl's talented.
7: Yeah, she's talented. She's important. She's Moana.
15: That's Moana right there.
7: It's such a likable story, and it's funny to think that he cared that much. I think it's major. It's really funny. Another hot mic moment.
15: I love it. The mutual respect. Right? For athletes and music continue.
7: I've been standing at the edge of the water
15: as long as I could remember.
7: And you know what it proves too? And we say this often, being dads. Anything your kid loves, you love that much more. And as they get older, you know, it takes you back to those moments. And he's in that zone right now, so you can see it meant a lot to him as far
15: as... Trust me. I've learned to love Pokemon and now Dogman and Captain Underpants and all this stuff. Whatever your kids love, you love. The end. Thank you, Sam.
1: And that's the end of Midweek Major.
7: All right.
15: Thanks, buddy. Let's go to our friend and yours, Dan Beyer, with an update. DB, what's going on?
16: Guys, the news of the day. Reports earlier said that Giants quarterback Jackson Dart would miss the rest of the season with injuries to the MCL, PCL, and meniscus in his right knee. And surgery would be required to repair the injury, and he would need 6 months to recover. That was from ESPN and the NFL Network. Well, Giants head coach John Harbaugh spoke with reporters today, and he phrased it as saying that Jackson Dart will miss the rest of the regular season. That's how John Harbaugh put it today. He also said the team would be interested in looking and adding to their quarterback room, as now Jameis Winston moves from the backup to QB1. There's another quarterback situation in Chicago. Ben Johnson looking for a starter as Caleb Williams has a hamstring injury and Tyson Bagent is in concussion protocol.
24: We're fortunate here. We got three guys that can play ball in this league, that have won games in this league. Ryan's constructed the room in a way that we feel really good about whoever ends up playing for us, and that showed in the preseason. It shows up in practice every single day.
16: Case Keenum was the one who did practice today. He was getting the first team reps in preparation for their game against the Eagles on Monday. Tua Tagovailoa off the injury report. He'll back up Michael Penix Jr. at quarterback when the Falcons go to Green Bay to face the Packers tomorrow. And Seahawks head coach Mike McDonald confirmed that quarterback Sam Darnold is practicing today and he will increase his reps through the week, but no decision has been made on whether Darnold will play against the Commanders. McDonald did say he would expect to have a decision by Friday. Some baseball notes to pass along. Yankee slugger Aaron Judge says he will be available for the wild card series next week, despite being placed on the 10-day IL with a calf strain. Cubs and Red Sox are going to play a doubleheader on Friday and not on Sunday because of the threat of rain. The clubs decided to play the doubleheader because if Sunday got rained out, they would have had to make it up on Monday if there were playoff implications. The Orioles, by the way, defeated the Blue Jays 4-2 in game one of a doubleheader. Toronto eliminated from the AL wildcard race. If Toronto beats Baltimore tonight, then Baltimore would be eliminated from the wildcard race. And one NBA note, contract extension talks have stalled between the Knicks and forward Karl-Anthony Towns, according to ESPN. Oh, and Puka Nacua didn't practice again today. John McVay says it's not a hernia, but they're trying to play it safe, calling it a groin injury for Puka. Guys, back to you.
7: Thank you, DB.
15: DB, you're the man. By the way, we're on pace the same as last year. Six players currently batting over 300 in Major League Baseball.
7: Wow.
15: Last year, seven. And Diaz on Tampa batted 300 on the dot. So we're at a point now where like five guys in the league bat 300. Crazy. All right, we got more Covino and Rich next, and a story about Cam Scatabu. So hang tight.
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15: Rams game. You kind of feel like week one, you want to throw it out the window because it was Australia. Week two, we got back to basics. Everybody looked good. We threw the ball well. We ran the ball well. We played defense pretty well. Aaron Donald playing his first game in 900 days wasn't his old dominant self, but he was still good enough for his first game in a long time.
31: So yeah, as a unit.
15: You're feeling like you're the Rams. Our season can now begin, right?
31: Yeah, as a unit, they won the line of scrimmage.
15: Yeah.
31: I mean, they dominated both sides. Matthew Stafford operating from a clean pocket most of the night, allowing, even with Puka Nacua not available for this one, plenty of space, and Devontae Adams to reemerge as a, wait a minute, we have two aces.
15: Yeah. Devontae Adams, he's going to that Taco Bell in his house. Real excited after this game. Yeah, I'm ordering up everything. Give me everything.
31: Well, I mean, celebrate Devontae Adams and his massive night.
15: Yeah.
31: 8 catches, yeah. 2 of them for scores, including one that was a bomb. It's like, I didn't think he could run those 60 yards like that anymore.
15: Look, the Rams now, much like TJ, much like Rapunzel Entangled singing, "When will my life begin?" The Rams season can now begin at 1-1.
31: Yeah, if only Mother Gothel had picked a different day for her birthday.
15: Never ask to leave the castle again.
31: Come on. Northwestern zone, Catherine Hahn, get ready to play it in the live action, baby. Let's go.
15: But the big story.
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15: Just me, myself, and I. Steve, myself, and I. Is that your favorite Jim Carrey movie?
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15: And the wait is over. 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
3: You know when people have sweet sneakers, but they save them, and they sit in boxes for years, and then when you rock them, they fall apart, right? Because, you know, they weather it over time. I think that's what happened with Monsi, because she literally, like, the soles fell off her shoes. I think that's what happened. She posted a weird clip. I'm like, what is going on here?
15: So well, I was
1: the point busy. Is, she's busy. Leave her alone.
3: The point is, where if you have nice sneakers, wear them. Because they get old and they fall apart by the time you get to them.
1: No, the rubber will like deteriorate.
15: Yeah,
1: I pair of Pro Cats.
15: You know what? I feel like in life, I was always told whether it be a bottle of wine, a candle, shoes, clothing. Like a lot of times you always say, I'm going to save it for something. Don't save it. Use it. What's up, Monsi? What
33: did
15: happened?
33: Did you see that video?
15: What's he talking about?
33: You
15: I mean,
33: guys.
15: She stepped out of her souls.
33: I did. I was working at the Dodgers. It was a busy day. I'm running around, walking around, and I've had those shoes for a minute. I bought a new pair not knowing that I was going to need a new pair. It's my favorite Jordan.
15: Right.
33: So it's the one I keep getting every single time I can. And I put them on. Last time I wore them maybe like 5 months ago. So yes, the message is wear your shoes, but one of them, I could feel it that it was like starting to rip off. So for a second, you guys, I was walking around with my right sole in my hand and I was using it to point. Okay. People didn't even know what I was holding.
15: So
33: people had no idea what I was holding on to. Like they didn't even know. And I was just like using it to point. By the end of the, my, you know, day, the other one came off. And so I walked without the soles of the shoe to the car. It was so embarrassing.
3: Wear
33: also sad. Wear your sneakers.
3: Wear your sneakers. What do you
33: Don't save them
3: for?
33: That's no.
1: why I played De La Soul coming back. I was anticipating that story.
15: Nice. De La
16: instead
15: Soul.
16: Of a, instead of a Nito, it was her emotional support soul.
33: That's so sad.
3: Well, check that out on her social media page,
33: yes.
3: At Monsi Bolaños. I'm like, what is going on here? And I guess maybe we could dive into this tomorrow, Rich, but there's three layers of Scataboo, Danny G's favorite giant.
16: Scataboo.
3: Yeah. First one that you're going to see on social media is this, what they're saying is a video game glitch, a video glitch of Cam Scataboo. People are speculating, is this because of maybe his concussion or whatever? Yeah, you see him glitch and do this really weird sort of thing.
16: Yeah, his concussion history, of course.
3: Yeah, you're like, what is that? Is that like some sort of tick or is like, Is that him getting fired up? But you see him going like really weird, like, and it's gone viral since.
15: Like, some people have a little tiny little tics and,
3: well,
15: and things.
3: We don't know what that is. Then there's another story, Rich, where Coach Shanahan liked him and he was almost a 49er. How would you have felt about that?
15: I mean, he's a wild guy. I think you would have been a great companion to
3: like he
15: Christian
3: thought,
15: McCaffrey.
3: And all his family and friends thought that he was going to be a 49er.
15: Ah.
3: And then the third story is that apparently he showed up to MetLife wearing Jackson Dart's high school jersey, but also like in this big giant monster truck or something like
16: big,
3: that.
16: Ridiculous big truck, which suits him.
3: Well, maybe we don't have to get to it tomorrow because that's the three-pronged story of Cam Scatabush.
15: That's about it. I was going
3: to
15: say,
3: time to go home.
15: And I love the other story where he showed up, like, what was it, the first week where he's like, I'm the running back, let me in. Like one of those stories where, you know, no one believed him for a second.
3: You know what's sad about it is the fourth prong, I guess, is that he's healthy. And now Jackson Dart's out. So that kind of sucks for him.
15: I mean,
3: like he fought all last year to get back to this point.
15: Listen,
3: only to have like his buddy who they play well together not even be there.
15: You could be a fan of the NFC East. You could be a Cowboys, Eagles, or Washington fan, Commanders and say, oh wow, like that's one less thing to worry about. But just for the betterment of football, like I'm not saying they would have went far. We talked about how the Giants were one of those like, ooh, they could be 7-10 or 10-7. Are they a wild card team? We don't know. But the fact that Jackson Dart, Cam Scatabill, Malik Nabers with the new head coach and John Harbaugh, like there was just so much promise that like, oh, what could the Giants do?
3: So and
15: the
3: much
15: fact
3: excitement,
15: that,
3: yeah.
15: And the fact that after 2 weeks, it's like, well, that storyline's over. It's sort of a bummer. I was intrigued to see
3: big time
15: what
3: bummer.
15: Jackson Dart did, you know? So, well, the bummer.
3: Now, Scatabu, I guess, has to carry the team.
15: Scatabu.
3: Right,
15: we'll see you guys later on. Enjoy.
16: That's what he was doing after Dart's injury.
15: I know. Enjoy your Wednesday. We'll see you tomorrow. Arrivederci, baby.
3: See you in the promised land. Goodbye, guys.
2: We
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7: 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In 1961, Ernie Banks' consecutive game streak ends at 717, as does Joe Montana's consecutive start streak ending at 49. And in 2018, Tiger Woods wins for the 80th time on the PGA Tour, winning the Tour Championship at Eastlake.
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33: In baseball, it's the Yankees who lead the Rays at home 9-2. Scratch that. They just won at home 9-2. Ben Rice hit two home runs, bringing his total to 41 on the season, tying Yordan Alvarez, Pete Alonso, and Junior Caminero in the AL. The Braves walked it off against the Reds 3-2 in 10 innings. Red Sox topped the Guardians 1-0. Brewers defeated the Phillies 4-1 for a franchise record 99th win. Orioles swept the Blue Jays in a doubleheader and eliminated Toronto from the postseason, but Baltimore is technically still alive. Right now, the White Sox are losing to the Royals 5-4. It's the bottom of the eighth inning. Marlins have taken the lead from the Cubs. They are up 3-2 in Chicago, bottom of the seventh inning. Mets lead the Rangers 3-2, top of the eighth inning. Diamondbacks over the Rockies right now 4-2 after five innings. Sixth one is about to start in Colorado. I'm Monty Bolaños.
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26: 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So here we are, big night in Major League Baseball. We got Shohei Ohtani's return. We got teams under 500 continuing to lead divisions, Mike Harmon.
15: You say that like it's a problem. That's fantastic. We like chaos inside the white lines. Losing teams, winning divisions. That's topsy-turvy world. Let's go.
26: I think if the Mets sweep the Rangers, they get the AL West spot champion. I think that's how it should go.
15: Should be just like some random thing put into a canister like it's a Karnak bit. Going back to the old Johnny Carson show, and we get to the end of the season and they open. It's like, well, you won the interleague series at the end of the year for a bit. Going back to the old Johnny Carson show, and we get to the end of the season and they open. It's like, well,
0: You won the interleague series at the end of the year
26: against the Rangers. Hey, how about that Semien Nimmo trade?
0: How about that?
26: So now the Rangers trail 3-2. They would fall two games under 500. Meanwhile, the Astros, trying to get to 500, still have to play the Mariners. That one's coming up in a bit. Like, we have never seen this. Like, I'm really rooting for a team to win their division under 500. Like, stuff that, just because we've never seen it, the worst we've seen was 82 and 80 when the Padres did it like 15, 16 years ago. Like, we've never seen, all of a sudden, the last 24 hours, I'm realizing, I really want this. I really want to see somebody win a division under 500.
0: Well, no, because it begets all those conversations of, you know, do we need to change formats? Chaotic, and people think the world's ending, and then they realize, oh, it's okay. Things happen in Major League Baseball. We talked about it briefly last night, right? We watched this game for multiple generations, and every night there's something new and exciting. It's like, hey, let's go to the stats, right? Steve DeSager, you know, he loves the great Sarah Lang's quotes and quips, and there's always a, hey, this was done in 1928 or something right? So it's like, the fact that we can possibly get something that has never happened before.
26: Yeah.
0: I mean, we should celebrate that here in 2026, that we get to experience that.
26: I mean, we're celebrating that it's bad. Yeah, but we've never seen it before. Yeah, but it's embarrassing. Yeah, but I don't care. We haven't seen it before. Like,
0: I'm
26: excited about
0: that. Again, that just means it was competitive. Doesn't mean it was bad. It just means it was competitive to the very end.
26: So
0: that's how I'm selling it as best I can.
26: We got some big stuff coming up throughout the night in baseball. We have a huge baseball story coming up in about 15 minutes, filed under the category of what the hell were you thinking? But, again, we begin tonight where we began last night, where we began the night before. A tragedy in three acts, as today it was confirmed Giants quarterback Jackson Dart will undergo surgery on his left knee. He will be out the rest of the regular season. John Harbaugh saying this earlier today. Didn't rule out the possibility Dart could return if the Giants made the playoffs.
0: How about
26: his
0: that?
26: His quote was, I think I said it. I said it. Regular season. Other than that, how do you know? It depends on the recovery. Now, first thing I want to say is this. I dig you saying that, John Harbaugh. That is coaching 101. Hey, if I could say that he could be back for the playoffs, I keep that in my players' minds that we're going for the playoffs. Like, hey, coaching 101. That's day one, page three, hour two. Okay, always keep your team thinking they can make the playoffs in the face of the worst possible outcome early in the season. Yes, he can come back for the playoffs, but he is out for the remainder of the regular season.
0: Yeah, brutal news. Something that, you know, started trending that way yesterday. We were on air as the game was underway, second half, and he's out in sweats and he's laughing it up.

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12: Clouds will move back in tonight, and we could see some rain toward tomorrow morning, our overnight low 56. Then tomorrow, after the morning rain, a cloudy, cool day, 62 the high, south breeze 10 to 20 miles an hour. More rain Thursday night and Friday. Otherwise, Friday's going to be cloudy and breezy, a high of 66. From the Storm Center, Kelloland TV, I'm Jay Trobeck.
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9: Clouds will move back in tonight and rain possible after midnight toward tomorrow morning with a south breeze, our low 56. Then tomorrow, cloudy, becoming rainy again by Thursday night. During the day, 62 the high with a south breeze. Cloudy, rainy, breezy on Friday, 66 with a brisk southeast wind. From the Storm Center at Kelloland TV, I'm Jay Trobeck.
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11: Are we done trusting Jackson Dart? When you go into next year, if he has now missed two full seasons almost, are we now going into next year saying, well, they got Jackson Dart?
12: Right, and I'll take it one step further. If the Giants tank the rest of the year with Jameis Winston as their quarterback, are they going to take Arch Manning in the draft? How about that?
11: Eli might have something to say.
12: Yeah, Eli would be happy. I mean, Uncle Eli.
11: I don't think so.
12: What do you mean?
11: I don't think so.
12: Why?
11: Hey, go somewhere else and make your own. That's my team. I already planted the Manning flag in New York. You go elsewhere.
13: But if you are a Giants fan, you have to be rooting for a potential Arch Manning reunion, because then you could just tape that second number on the jersey and your old Eli Manning jerseys right back into use.
12: Yes.
13: But I think it is a bit unfair to say Jackson Dart is injury prone just because of how much of a freak injury yesterday was. Like, Jackson Dart didn't put himself in a bad situation.
12: That injury could happen to any quarterback in the NFL at any time, in any game, in any moment. It just happens. It's a brutal game they're playing out there, and people get hurt. I mean,
11: I agree with you. I'm not trying to say he's injury prone, but I am saying he's 2 for 2.
12: Right.
11: He's 2 for 2. He's had two seasons. He's had two season ending injuries in two seasons. At some point, you got to go, can we count on him next year?
12: Right.
11: When we go, oh, all the hype, we got this guy, we brought in this coach, all these things are going well for us as the New York Giants, mm-hmm. and our quarterback is Jackson Dart. Are you really going, yeah, that's our quarterback for 17 games?
12: Right.
11: I can't.
12: Yeah.
13: I think if you're a Giants fan,
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0: 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In a clinical study, Eliquis apixaban reduces stroke risk and has less major bleeding than warfarin.
1: Don't stop prescription Eliquis without asking your doctor. 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
4: Showers this morning, then a cloudy, cool day, the high 62. More rain Thursday night into Friday. Our daytime high on Friday with a brisk southeast wind, 66 degrees with cloudy skies. Another good chance of showers on Saturday with a high of 67. From the Storm Center at Kelloland TV, I'm meteorologist Jay Trobeck.
5: Bill and Rich.
6: Having a solid backup. So, like, as a Niners fan, and I love Brock Purdy, God forbid he misses the game or so, I like the idea that Mac Jones is there. That's a really nice security blanket.
7: I think that it is few and far between. And there are situations where we've seen Drew Lock step in for Sam Darnold. We've seen Mac Jones step in for Brock Purdy. Tyson Bagent, I think, is a capable backup to Caleb Williams. Yep. And in fact, they have Case Keenum as their third string quarterback.
6: I saw that because Bagent's in concussion protocol. So I'm like, they might have to go with Keenum.
7: And he may be better than half of the backup quarterbacks around the league. And who knows? Maybe he's better than a current starter in the NFL. I just think that there are probably about 25 good quarterbacks. Like truly. Yeah. And if those guys get hurt, and not all of them are starters, by the way. I think that there's some backups who could be better than current starters in the NFL. It's just a tough road to hoe if you are one of those teams that is so quarterback dependent. And I don't think your 49ers were quarterback dependent.
6: No, you saw Mac Jones held it down, and they were a week, what was it, the last week of the season. If they had beaten your Seahawks, they would have been the one seed. Mm-hmm. And they played half the season with Mac Jones.
7: And you take away quarterbacks on other teams,
6: you're doomed.
7: Yes, agreed.
6: I think we talked about it yesterday. The Bears could weather the storm because they have their schedule's not brutal over the next month. So if Caleb Williams, you know, missed four games, we were saying they could split or even better, you know?
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0: 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This show is live 5 nights a week. 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No one's awake at this time, so no one hears the show. And if you really like the Ben Maller Show, you've got the 5th Hour podcast every Friday, Saturday, and Sunday. A must-listen for true P1s of the show. They demand the pod every weekend. Now, if you don't like the overnight show, then don't worry about the podcast because no one listens to the podcast. It's all fake. It's all fake. Clearly. Back to it. We're right back to it. We will pay off the Who Am I game in a minute. We have a celebrity caller, and I don't understand why this man has become so popular, but he's a fan favorite. We now go to Louisiana and a man in Greenwood, Louisiana, who knows how to impress a lady at Outback Steakhouse. He's family. Anthony in Louisiana. Hello, Anthony. Do you realize, Anthony, how big a star you're becoming on this show? Do you understand the popularity that you have provided to the people that listen to this show? Do you get it?
1: Me? I'm a star?
0: Yeah. You're a star, and people love you. They can't get enough of you.
1: Yeah. Well, you tell my friend Kathy, I say hello.
0: Okay. You sound overwhelmed with emotion. Are you verklempt?
1: Yeah. You are verklempt. And tell my friend Audrey. And tell my friend Audrey, I say, hey, too. How's she doing?
0: Well, she's doing okay. She's having some dental work done, much like you.
2: We lead
0: all of overnight radio in our listeners having major dental work. We're very popular with the people.
2: Oh, because, hi.
1: I love you.
2: You are the best. I hope you're doing well.
0: Wow.
1: How your daughter doing?
0: Quite the declaration there.
2: She's been doing art.
1: You tell her I say hey.
2: I will.
0: It's a little awkward. Slightly awkward.
1: Y'all have a good night.
0: All right. Bye-bye. All right. Now, notice, Lorena, he didn't use his other line. Oh, how did you get your sense of humor?
2: He didn't use that joke today.
0: Yeah, see, you should have told the joke. It's a bad job by you.
2: I'm going to come up with some jokes for him.
0: Come on now. You got to do it. You got to tell some jokes. The man needs jokes. He needs ha-has is what he needs. Now, what we need is the payoff on the Who Am I game. This is where we pretend to be somebody else. Thus, we call it the Who Am I game. And just for the record, Lorraine, anyway, there's a clock snafu last week. And so the other night, it was back to where it was.
2: Well, no, it was back to where it was. You got 2 minutes
0: right
2: now.
0: It was back to where it used to be, I'm saying. So I don't know what happened the other day.
2: You have under 2 minutes.
0: All right. Well, here's the Who Am I game. The last three seasons, I am 12-21-1 against the spread. That's a 364 winning percentage as a starting quarterback. The least profitable quarterback in the NFL for gamblers, minimum 20 starts, against the spread. That's among 26 qualified quarterbacks. Who am I? That is the question. And what is the answer? And let's see here. Femi's going with Michael Penix Jr. as his answer. Truck Stop Fungus in his tidy whities eating some chili from some truck stop somewhere. It says Bobby Bonilla, C.J. Stroud from our friend Mr. Irrigation. Page down, can't read that. Bailey Zappi. There's a good name tossed out, although I didn't get who said that. Dan Plezak from Mr. Nice Guy. Macaulay Culkin from OG Art Puffin. Parker the Snow Dog, rest in peace, from Ferg Dog. Who else do we have? President Trump there from King Rory. Let's see here. OJ the Slash Simpson from Milkman Mike. Gary Hogaboom from James. We've got Not a Burner saying, do not eat my lunch. Jason Smith's leftovers is the answer. Mr. Discount Double Check. That's his answer. Joey Votto from Rob in Minnesota. Who else do we have? Page down. Eddie George, who's 53 today from Late Night Drug Tester. Analog Al. Analog Al said, he got it right. Bad job by you, Analog Al. Bailey Zappi was guessed by Chip in the Q's. Lorena, do you have an answer? It's not
2: Mr.
0: Matthew
2: Toad.
0: Stafford. No, it is not Mr. Toad. It's Green Bay Packers quarterback, the one and only Jordan Love is the answer.
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16: And here's what you need to know.
17: Thursday Night Football kicks off week 3 of the NFL as the Packers will be hosting the Falcons. It all starts at 8:15 p.m. Eastern Time. In baseball, the Brewers defeated the Phillies 4-1 for a franchise record 99th win, while the Marlins took down the Cubs 3-2. Padres had a 5-1 win over the Dodgers in L.A., so San Diego moved into the top wildcard spot with home field advantage in the wildcard round in the National League. They have a 1-game lead over the Cubs and the Phillies with 4 games remaining. The Red Sox topped the Guardians 1-0, and the Royals held on 5-4 against the White Sox. Guardians have a 1-game lead on the White Sox for the AL Central. The Mets outscored the Rangers 7-2, and the Mariners walked it off against the Astros 6-5 in 10 innings. Houston and Texas are once again tied for the AL West, and Houston holds the tiebreaker. I'm Monty Bolaños.
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13: Showers this morning, then a cloudy, cool day, the high 62. More rain Thursday night into Friday. Our daytime high on Friday with a brisk southeast wind, 66 degrees with cloudy skies. Another good chance of showers on Saturday with a high of 67. From the Storm Center at Kelloland TV, I'm meteorologist Jay Trobeck.
14: The Manning flag in New York. You go elsewhere.
15: But if you are a Giants fan, you have to be rooting for a potential Arch Manning reunion, because then you could just tape that second number on the jersey and your old Eli Manning jerseys right back into use.
16: Yes.
15: But I think it is a bit unfair to say Jackson Dart is injury prone just because of how much of a freak injury yesterday was. Like, Jackson Dart didn't put himself in a bad situation.
16: That injury could happen to any quarterback in the NFL at any time, in any game, in any moment. It just happens. It's a brutal game they're playing out there, and people get hurt. I mean,
14: I agree. I agree with you. I'm not trying to say he's injury prone, but I am saying he's 2 for 2.
16: Right.
14: He's 2 for 2. He's had 2 seasons. He's had 2 season-ending injuries in 2 seasons. At some point, you got to go, can we count on him next year?
16: Right.
14: When we go, oh, all the hype, we got this guy, we brought in this coach, all these things are going well for us as the New York Giants, mm-hmm. and our quarterback is Jackson Dart. Are you really going, yeah, that's our quarterback for 17 games?
16: Right.
14: I can't.
16: Yeah.
15: I think if you're a Giants fan,
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0: 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It'll help us out, and these corporate weasels will stop harassing us. So just help us. Everyone, you listening and everyone else, just download the podcast every day. We're good. I won't have to beg you to download it, so help us out. Thank you.
1: Please transmit immediately. 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
2: sweet little lies. Is it fact or fiction?
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0: All right, here we go. Fact or fiction time. And let's welcome in our panel of judges. We have Quinzel in Oakland. Hello, Quinzel. Good morning.
4: Hello. Yeah, Quinzel. What's going on, Big Ben? How's it going, everybody? Hi, Lorena. Hey, before you get started, I just wanted to say that Lorena, look, 2 or 3 weeks.
0: Huh?
5: Let's just skip that.
0: Yeah, we don't have time. Rick in Maryland. Morning time.
6: Morning time. Hey, Coop, how was the movie By Any Means?
5: By Any Means? I have not seen that one yet.
6: Oh, okay.
0: Frank the Tank is in Iowa. Hello, Frank the Tank.
7: Oh, Bill Miller. How's it going, Billy?
0: And we have Coach Russell, our favorite high school coach there, high school football coach in the Orlando area. Hello, Coach Russell.
8: Hey, good morning. Home game tomorrow night. District play starts. Got to get second season kind of starts ready to go.
0: So. All right. Come on, Coach. We're pulling for you, Coach. We're pulling for you. And then we have Poppy in San Diego. Hello, Poppy.
9: Hey, guys. We're taking the Packers -4.5.
0: All right. Thank you. Hold on a sec. Good. You're taking the Packers. I got a shot to win that bet. Three stories. Here we go. Story number one. It was billed as the first human versus robot fight. Influencers, someone named Frankie LaPena, got his butt kicked in a boxing match by a 6-foot-tall robot dubbed Terminator. The fight took place in San Francisco. It was put together by a robotics company, unless we made that up. Story number two, a country singer named Orville Peck, whoever that is, spilled some tea about the Raiders in a new song last week called Ring the Bell. Some of the lyrics said, I love the Lakers, the Mets, and the Longhorns, but I made out with a guy on the Raiders. Okay, unless we made that up. And story number three, Monopoly is back at McDonald's, and this year football fans will want to play. One of the top prizes being awarded by the fast food chain is a VIP Super Bowl experience that includes tickets to the big game at SoFi Stadium and on-field access to participate in post-game championship gear distribution on the sidelines. All right, those are the three stories. One of them is not true. The other two are correct. Quinzel, my man in Oakland. Well, 1, 2, or 3, Quinzel?
4: Yeah, I think that the second one is untrue.
0: Oh, the Raider one. Okay, the Raider one. I got you. Rick in Maryland. 1, 2, or 3, Rick?
6: Yeah, double the pleasure. 2.
0: All right, number 2. Frank the Tank, my man in Iowa. Frank, which one?
10: Number 1.
0: Number 1. All right, what about you, Coach Russell?
8: Number 2.
0: Number 2, and Poppy in San Diego. 1, 2, or 3. Quickly, Poppy.
9: Say 3. I'm fading Naval on number 3.
0: Oh, no, Poppy won. Oh, no. It's number 3, the Monopoly one. That country singer did say he hooked up with a Raider.
11: Number 3.
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13: 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The Odd Couple with Rob Parker and Kelvin Washington. The Jason Smith Show with Mike Harmon. And The Ben Maller Show. 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
26: Week 3 of the NFL kicks off with Thursday Night Football as the Green Bay Packers will be hosting the Atlanta Falcons. It all starts at 8:15 p.m. Eastern Time as Michael Penix Jr. will be back in action for Atlanta and Tua Tagovailoa will be the backup. In baseball on Wednesday, the Padres took down the Dodgers in L.A. 5-1, while the Marlins beat the Cubs 3-2 and the Brewers reached a franchise record 99 wins after taking down the Phillies 4-1. So San Diego moved into the top wildcard spot in the National League. The Yankees rolled past the Rays 9-2. Ben Rice hit two homers in the win, bringing his total to 41. While the Braves walked it off against the Reds 3-2 in 10 innings as Chris Sale reached 200 strikeouts for the season. The Mets outscored the Rangers 7-2, and the Mariners walked it off against the Astros 6-5 in 10 innings. I'm Monty Bolaños.
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7: From the Kelloland Live Doppler Storm Center.
8: Mostly cloudy skies today and areas of showers, maybe a rumble of thunder. High temperature 62 with a south wind at 15 to 25. Pockets of rain shifting mainly east of Sioux Falls this evening. Low temperature 57. We can't rule out a shower tomorrow morning, but a better chance of rain Friday night into Saturday morning by 66. From the Storm Center at Kelloland TV, I'm meteorologist Brian Karstens.
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0: almost in there, but what if you're getting the same results? The boos are going to come back. So then what do you do then? So that might be a way you have to look at how you're dealing with Deshaun Watson as well. You're going to get booed if you do. You're going to get booed if you don't. So you might as well just go ahead and deal with it. You're going to be in a whole lot of boo. Boo.
1: It is two pros boo-boo. And a cup of Joe here on Fox Sports Radio. LeVar Arrington, Brady Quinn, Jonas Knox with you. Coming up next, though, somebody has got some thoughts on what could turn out to be one of the worst plays in the history of football. And it's yours right here on FSR.
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5: Tracking areas of rain today. Our high temperature

0: 22 in Sioux Falls with a south wind at 15 to 25 miles per hour. The showers breaking up tonight, low temperature at 57. Not gone entirely, however. Tomorrow, a chance of a shower in the morning. Better chances of rain late Friday night. High temperature 66. From the Storm Center at Keatherland TV, I'm meteorologist Brian Karstens.
1: Kevin Kugler here from Thursday Night Football on Westwood One. 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
6: When he has not played, six touchdowns, six picks, right? So you see the impact he has on the team. But throwing all of this into what we have seen, number one, yes, the Giants follow Jackson Dart, but they are talented enough with a schedule coming up that the next two games are at home, and they include the Titans, who stink, and the Cardinals, who are the Cardinals, because the Chargers might stink. 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
1: From the Kela.com News Center, I'm Tom Rooney. A Sioux Falls man pleads guilty in a 2024 beating death. Police say Robin Swallow severely beat Michael Colvin, who died in the hospital several days later. He pleaded guilty to manslaughter yesterday and faces up to 15 years in prison. The Department of Corrections is warning South Dakota residents of the release of a high-risk inmate. 42-year-old Joseph Cook has a history of violent criminal behaviors, including sexual offenses for which he refused treatment while he was incarcerated. He'll be released in Rapid City tomorrow and won't be under parole supervision because he'll have served his entire sentence. And Mayor Christine Erickson has appointed Tom Greco as the new director of Sioux Falls Planning and Development Services. He has over 30 years of leadership experience in local government and public administration. Greco currently serves as the Minnehaha County Commission's administrative officer. From the Kela.com News Center, I'm Tom Rooney.
2: Tracking areas of rain today. Our high temperature 62 in Sioux Falls with a south wind at 15 to 25 miles per hour. The showers breaking up tonight. Low temperature at 57. Not gone entirely, however. Tomorrow, a chance of a shower in the morning. Better chances of rain late Friday night. High temperature 66. From the Storm Center at Kelderland TV, I'm meteorologist Brian Karstens.
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7: What you need to know.
8: Week 3 of the NFL kicks off with Thursday night football as the Green Bay Packers will be hosting the Atlanta Falcons. It all starts at 8:15 p.m. Eastern time as Michael Penix Jr. will be back in action for Atlanta and Tua Tagovailoa will be the backup. In baseball on Wednesday, the Padres took down the Dodgers in L.A. 5-1, while the Marlins beat the Cubs 3-2 and the Brewers reached a franchise record 99 wins after taking down the Phillies 4-1. So San Diego moved into the top wildcard spot in the National League. The Yankees roll past the Rays 9-2. Ben Rice hit 2 homers in the win, bringing his total to 41. While the Braves walked it off against the Reds 3-2 in 10 innings as Chris Sale reached 200 strikeouts for the season. The Mets outscored the Rangers 7-2 and the Mariners walked it off against the Astros 6-5 in 10 innings. I'm Monty Bolaños.
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6: This day in sports history. September 24th, 1927. The Yankees set the record for wins in a season at 106. In 1957, the Dodgers play their final game in Brooklyn at Ebbets Field before moving to Los Angeles, where they would play in the Memorial Coliseum for 4 years while Dodger Stadium was being built. And in 1979, Pete Rose reaches the 200th hit plateau for the 10th time. And that's what happened this day in sports history.
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9: Tracking areas of rain today. Our high temperature 62 in Sioux Falls with a south wind at 15 to 25 miles per hour. The showers breaking up tonight. Low temperature at 57. Not gone entirely, however. Tomorrow, a chance of a shower in the morning. Better chances of rain late Friday night. High temperature 66. From the Storm Center at Kelloland TV, I'm meteorologist Brian Karstens.
10: Kevin Kugler here from Thursday Night Football on Westwood One. 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
13: 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That is terrible news because they got off to a good start. Jackson Dart was being, it looked like through week one, that he was running in a way that was more responsible. He wasn't running. He was just playing quarterback. 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Injuries can happen on any play in the NFL. And unfortunately, it happened to the Giants young quarterback, and that stinks for the New York Giants and their fan base.
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7: Mostly cloudy skies today and areas of showers, maybe a rumble of thunder. High temperature 62 with a south wind at 15 to 25. Pockets of rain shifting mainly east of Sioux Falls this evening. Low temperature 57. We can't rule out a shower tomorrow morning, but a better chance of rain Friday night into Saturday morning. High 66. From the Storm Center at Kelloland TV, I'm meteorologist Brian Karstens.
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3: 2-1. Swing and a high fly ball to right. Nimmo back onto the track. There it goes. Grand slam, Brett Beatty. Back in Texas. 7-2 Mets in the ninth.
4: Wow. 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Remain tied with the Astros for first place in the West despite an under 500 record. 78-80. 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Eye of the Tiger, not good. It's not, Todd.
5: What are you talking about? How could you say that? Even if you don't like the song, if you put it with the video of Rocky III, that's enough to love it.
4: Okay, but movie was great. If I take that song out of the movie, is it still a great song?
5: I would still like it a lot, but I love it because it makes me think of Clubber Lang and all the fighting and the whole Rocky thing, Rocky III.
4: Yes, Dylan.
6: Todd legitimately yelled at me for not knowing that was by Survivor.
5: Who's that by again? Eye of the Tiger? I'm like, what?
4: I know.
5: What was my reaction? I said, what?
4: Did you put that up as a poll question, road trip songs, Dylan?
6: I did. I just put it up. So we have we did the four of the Danettes picks. So Paul had Running Down a Dream by Tom Petty. Marvin had Touch the Sky by Kanye West. Todd obviously had Eye of the Tiger by obviously Survivor. And This Must Be the Place by Talking Heads was mine.
4: Okay. So mine didn't make it.
6: So there's only
4: Golden Earring.
6: Four slots.
4: Oh, okay.
6: So we had to pick cut one person out naturally. It was you.
4: All right.
6: Sorry.
4: Yeah, it's okay. I mean, mine was the best song out of there. Although Running Down a Dream with Tom Petty is, you know, always great. All right. Let me see. Andy in Long Island. Hi, Andy. What do you have for me?
7: Hey, Dan. Thanks for calling me back. Appreciate it.
4: Yep.
7: Road trips. I could definitely see. We're on a little road trip now. We're going into the city, New York, 47 miles. It's going to take us 2 hours to get there. Anyway, When you take a road trip with your wife, you're driving. I can tell. You might get spelled by your wife if it's a long one. Same here. My wife's a good driver. Fritzie, is he sitting in the passenger seat up front, or is he actually in the back while his wife is driving? Thanks, Dan.
4: All right. Thank you, Andy. Todd, are you driving on road trips?
5: I am driving for the most part, but we share the duty sometimes. If I feel like I've done a lot of driving, I'll ask Jen to take the wheel.
4: Yes, Dylan.
6: Todd does kind of have passenger princess energy, though. Like, if it was the other way around, I wouldn't be shocked at all if Jen did the driving.
5: Like, I'll do, like, the half-hour drive to dinner, but when it comes to, like, the four-hour drive to Syracuse to visit our son, I'm like, that's all you. I'm going to take a nap.
4: Yes, Paul.
8: I can't tell you if the Fritz has had a flat tire, who's fixing the tire.
4: His wife is.
5: He knows how to do a lot of things.
4: I've gone with Todd in the car for about 20 minutes. And if we weren't stopping where we were stopping, I was going to jump out of the car. Because Todd would put on all of his songs. He's singing at the top of his lungs. And I was just happy that we got to the exit. And the car might have been moving when I jumped out of it. But I couldn't do it.
5: I didn't mean to be annoying. It's like a nervous tic, I guess. I just have to be singing or trying to say something funny, neither of which work out very well.
4: Zach in Knoxville. Hi, Zach. What do you have for me today?
9: Hey, DP. Thanks for taking my call. I just wanted to get your thoughts on Marvin Harrison Jr. and the struggles that he is having right now. And one, do you think he's a bust? And two, do you think someone like the Chiefs, who may be one receiver away from making it down the stretch, would you trade for him?
4: We're getting close to bust designation for Marvin Harrison. What I found concerning is there are ISO plays of him running pass patterns, and it just feels like he's giving 50% effort there. And if you were going to look at a wide receiver, an Ohio State receiver, his dad's a Hall of Fame receiver, and you're going, that guy's going to be a star. He would be the wide receiving equivalent of Jeremiah Love as a running back or Trey McBride as a tight end. Like, you got your number one guy there. He's not even the best receiver on his own team. Yeah, Marv.
0: for the sake of all other fans of NFL teams, do not send him to the Chiefs, because he's going to turn into the greatest wide receiver ever. With Andy Reid and Patrick Mahomes, it's going to be, oh my gosh, hiding in plain sight.
4: The Chiefs are going to pick up somebody. I just feel like they're going to get somebody, and not sure who it is. I don't know if Tyreek Hill is going to be healthy enough to be able to help them, but it feels like they'll get one more wide receiver. But we've already seen with Mahomes, he's been able to win a Super Bowl with guys who aren't A-level wide receivers, some barely B-level wide receivers, but he does make them better. Fresh in Milwaukee. Hi, Fresh. Welcome back.
1: What up, DP and Danette? Got a question for the room today.
4: Okay.
1: If you could reverse one play or outcome in sports history, which one are you changing?
4: I need some time to think about that one, Fresh. So in history, you could change the outcome. Oh, I mean, I would definitely change the outcome of the 72 Olympic team when they lost to the Soviet Union.
8: That's a great one.
4: Such an injustice to them. They gave Russia three different attempts to win that game and win that gold medal. That would be just off, you know, the top of my head. You have one, Paul?
8: Yeah, it's the first one that popped in my head. I would have Bo Jackson's hip not get injured against the Bengals. Just the one that popped in my head.
4: Todd?
5: Watching the game with my brother, who's a huge Red Sox fan, I would have Buckner make that play, because I'm seeing the devastation of that. That's what I would do.
4: You know, the fallout for Bill Buckner was horrible. He ended up moving out of the Boston area because his son was being picked on. I stayed in touch with Billy even when he got out. I believe Star, Idaho is where he ended up. And, you know, he was such a great player. Never escape that. 1 hour in the books, two more to go. We're back after this on a Thursday, Dan Patrick Show. 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
10: I'm Elizabeth MacDonald, and this is the Fox Business Report.
11: New claims for unemployment benefits declined to 197,000 last week. It's a historically low level and the lowest since mid-July. Subdued jobless claims continue to suggest employers are not conducting wide-scale layoffs. Continuing claims for the week ending September 12th also declined to 1.71 million. Stock futures are under pressure. Yields on U.S. Treasuries have been higher this morning. The FDA has approved a treatment from Eli Lilly for people with type 2 diabetes. It's a once-a-week insulin injection. Lilly shares are narrowly higher. And Gucci is breaking with its Italian tradition. It's unveiled a new line of luxury sneakers labeled Made in China, a sign of Gucci working to control costs. That's your Fox Business Report. I'm Jenny Coselda, invested in you.
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14: This day in sports history. September 24th, 1927. The Yankees set the record for wins in a season at 106. In 1957, the Dodgers play their final game in Brooklyn at Ebbets Field before moving to Los Angeles, where they would play in the Memorial Coliseum for 4 years while Dodger Stadium was being built. And in 1979, Pete Rose reaches the 200th hit plateau for the 10th time.
15: And that's what happened this day in sports history.
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18: From the Kello.com News Center, I'm Tom Rooney. South Dakota's next big industry is about to bloom. Governor Larry Roden announced yesterday that major defense contractor Northrop Grumman will anchor a Rapid City business development park. The state is contributing $1 million to prepare for the company's arrival. Northrop Grumman makes the B-21 Raider bomber, which will make its first home at the nearby Ellsworth Air Force Base starting next year. The U.S. Postal Inspection Service raided a business in North Sioux City yesterday. The FBI and IRS were also part of the investigation at Apex Waste Management. Evidence was removed from the business and a Dakota Dunes home. And Sioux Falls ranks among the nation's best when it comes to affordability. HostingAdvice.com says in measuring affordable housing, Sioux Falls is number one. The survey also considers economic conditions, quality of life, and digital connectivity. From the Kello.com News Center, I'm Tom Rooney.
19: Tracking areas of rain today. Our high temperature 62 in Sioux Falls with a south wind at 15 to 25 miles per hour. Those showers breaking up tonight, low temperature at 57. Not gone entirely, however. Tomorrow, a chance of a shower in the morning. Better chances of rain late Friday night, high temperature 66. From the Storm Center at Kettleland TV, I'm meteorologist.
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0: low temperature 57. We can't rule out a shower tomorrow morning, but a better chance of rain Friday night into Saturday morning, high 66. From the Storm Center at Kettleland TV, I'm meteorologist Brian Karstens.
1: Paul Allen, play-by-play voice for your undefeated Minnesota Vikings this Sunday, taking on the winless Tampa Bay Buccaneers from Florida. 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
4: Tracking areas of rain today. Our high temperature 62 in Sioux Falls with a south wind at 15 to 25 miles per hour. The showers breaking up tonight. Low temperature at 57. Not gone entirely, however. Tomorrow, a chance of a shower in the morning. Better chances of rain late Friday night. High temperature 66. From the Storm Center at Kettleland TV, I'm meteorologist Brian Karstens.
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7: Well, Dad, best road trip song as picked by the four of us. Running Down a Dream by Tom Petty, which was Paul's. Marvin's Touch the Sky by Kanye West, which we just heard. My This Must Be the Place by Talking Heads or Todd's Eye of the Tiger by Survivor. Paul still running away with it at 61%.
6: All right. All right. Congratulations. Tremaine in Mississippi. Hi, Tremaine. What do you have for me?
8: Yes, I wanted to comment on the what the caller said about the outcome, if you could change any outcome in sports. Mine would be the 2009 Eastern Conference Finals. If the Cavs beat Orlando, Kobe could face off against LeBron, and the debate could be decided on the court. To me, it's the biggest what-if in sports history. A lot of chatterboxes would be unemployed, and the sports world would be a better place to fan in.
6: Thank you, Tremaine. All right. Interesting. D.A. in Tampa. How's morale down there, D.A.?
9: Oh, don't get me started, D.P. Yeah. Don't get me started. Yeah. I don't hear good things.
6: I don't hear good things on morale in Tampa land.
9: I think Baker Mayfield, Baker, I'm a fan of yours. I think you just pulled off the nicest robbery in town. This team ain't going nowhere. Okay, our offensive line is shaky. Todd Bowles is a wonderful defensive coordinator. He's not a head coach.
10: Yeah, I think he's in trouble there. And granted, it's only 2 weeks, but it doesn't look good. In that division where you should win, where 9 wins get you in, 8 wins, yeah, you got to win those games. You got to beat Cleveland. Yeah, Paul.
11: It's like the Buccaneers a month ago were in the position where they're in kind of a no man's land. They have a good quarterback who's a little older, who's got 1 year left. If you don't sign him now, what are you going to do? Start over? You're too decent of a team in a winnable division. They're kind of where they didn't have an option, I don't think.
10: Jimmy in Michigan. Thanks for the call, DA. Hey, Jimmy.
12: Hey. You know, Fritz, you should get Jason Alexander to sing Believe It or Not, George Isn't at Home, you know, a duet with him. Okay. I was thinking either that or the original version. But when you said the 72 Olympics, man, that was exactly what I was thinking. I clapped my hands when you said that. I was thinking of the same thing.
10: Well, thank you, Jimmy. Yeah, if you could reverse one outcome, and that was just off the top of my head, because to watch that in real time, and you keep thinking, wait a minute, why do they keep putting time on the clock there and giving the Soviets a chance? They gave them 3 tries. I think the guy who scored the winning basket was Alexander Belov, and I think he was drafted by the Atlanta Hawks. But they gave him 3 tries, and they eventually scored. Yes, Marv?
13: For me, I know this was way before my time, but seeing documentaries on it, I feel terrible for Mr. West. The 1969 Finals, Game 7, I would have the Lakers win because he's still the only person to win Finals MVP on a losing team, and I'm sure that ate him up.
10: Yeah, you have, you know, you're averaging 40 a game, and it's not good enough. And you lose on your home floor. Tom in Wisconsin. Hi, Tom. What do you have for me?
14: Hey, good morning, guys. My one play that if I could reverse it, the outcome would be, can't remember the year, but Tom Watson missing the putt on 18 at St. Andrews. I just felt it in my gut it was going to happen. And if we could see him make that putt, I think it'd be outstanding.
10: And what was he, 60 years of age at the time? Does that sound right? Man, Paulie's looking at it right now.
11: Yeah, I got him. Let me check.
10: Is he late 50s or early 60s, I think, and he's going to win a major? Jeff in Texas. Hi, Jeff. What do you have for me?
15: Hey, Dan. 5'10", American fast food diet, 250. I'm calling about the road trip playlist. I think that's important, but I think what's equally important is food. What is the best snacks that you guys like to take on a road trip? Mine's sunflower seeds. I'd also like to do a quick shout-out. Charlie Arby Willow, Paxton Caden Meadow, Jeffy loves you. Love the show.
10: Todd, you're a snacker. What would you take on the road with you?
16: I like specifically Utz pretzel rods. They're very enjoyable to me. They're a little like extra burnt. They got a little more crisp to it.
10: Fair enough. Utz. Yeah, Paulie.
11: 2 things. Tom Watson was 59 years old when he missed that putt, and I would go Nilla wafers.
10: All right. What about you, Dylan?
7: How much time do we have? I'd probably go pizza combos.
10: All right.
7: Yeah.
10: What about Marvin? You got a road trip snack?
13: I'd go the most underrated chips ever, Munchos.
10: Okay. Todd suggested Scott Norwood makes the field goal to beat the Giants.
16: The Giants won 3 other Super Bowls. They can give up 1 of the 4.
10: Yeah, I'd be good with that. James in Fort Wayne. Hi, James.
17: Hey, I think I heard you talking about the Stat of the Day song, maybe getting a new version. And yeah. I think I remember a few years ago, Michael Bublé came on and did one, and then we just never used it, maybe. Is it still in the archives?
10: Oh, you know what? Let's get some of my best people on that. Yeah, I thought Michael Bublé, he was a great guest. He was fun. But, yeah, I think he gave us a Stat of the Day song. Final hour on the way. Holly will step out of the chair. Todd's going in the box. Are you going to sing when you're in the confessional?
16: I may, but I think there's something else going on in there that's exciting.
10: Oh, okay. Not So Fast coming up in an hour from now with Pabst Perloff on Peacock and NBC Sports Now. Chris Collinsworth joins us in about 6 minutes from now. Final hour on this Thursday, right after this. 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
20: 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September 24th, 1927. The Yankees set the record for wins in a season at 106. In 1957, the Dodgers play their final game in Brooklyn at Ebbets Field before moving to Los Angeles where they would play in the Memorial Coliseum for 4 years while Dodger Stadium was being built. And in 1979, Pete Rose reaches the 200th hit plateau for the 10th time. And that's what happened. This day in sports history.
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1: From the Kelloland Live Doppler Storm Center.
2: Mostly cloudy skies today and areas of showers, maybe a rumble of thunder. High temperature 62 with a south wind at 15 to 25. Pockets of rain shifting mainly east of Sioux Falls this evening. Low temperature 57. We can't rule out a shower tomorrow morning, but a better chance of rain Friday night into Saturday morning, high 66. From the Storm Center at Kelloland TV, I'm meteorologist Brian Karstens.
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4: USDA meteorologist Brad Rippey goes over the range of temperatures across the country for the period of September 29th through October 5th.
7: Taking a look ahead at the National Weather Service Week 2 outlook, this will cover the last 2 days of September and the first 5 days of October. Now, interestingly, the cool weather that we currently see in place across places like the Midwest into the Northeast, that is going to retreat back to the north, and that'll leave us with a very early autumn-like pattern with most of the country expecting above-normal temperatures as we move from September 29th to October 5th. If you're looking for near-normal temperatures, that will be largely confined to the Pacific Northwest. Beyond this week, it does look like a pretty mild pattern, and that should favor summer crop dry down and, at least in the drier areas, some more harvest activities.
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3: 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Last call for phone calls, what we learn, what's in store tomorrow. Gronk will join us tomorrow, as will Hall of Famer Kurt Warner. By the way, Bijan Robinson leads the Falcons in both rushing and receiving yards. He's scored Atlanta's only touchdown so far. And I looked and I was curious, has he accounted for more of a percentage of the Falcons' yardage than any other player in the NFL this year? And the answer is yes. Bijan Robinson has 45% of the Falcons' scrimmage yardage, highest share in the NFL.

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1: More cloudy skies are in store for this afternoon, and showers will continue to keep pushing eastward. For our highs, we are going to remain below average near 62 degrees, and winds will be from the south at 15 to 25 miles per hour. For tonight, lighter winds return with lows near 58. From the Killaland Live Doppler HD Storm Center, I'm meteorologist Jalen Borson.
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13: 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Now you can get 50% off. 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And when you order, please write in The Herd with Colin Coward in the How Did You Hear About Us survey to let them know we sent you. Don't forget, there's no safe like Simply Safe. It says here the Packers home opener tonight against the Falcons. There's some tickets remaining upstairs. I mean, it's not like there's a lot to do in Green Bay. Well, I mean, I'm being honest. It's a 3-hour drive from here. And you're not going jet skiing if you don't go to the Packers game. Man, that is, well, they're not any fun to watch. That's the problem. It'd be, but one thing, you know, you could say, well, Buffalo's defense. Buffalo's a great watch. I mean, USC's defense. USC's in big, wild, high scoring games. That Oregon game's going to be great. Green Bay's boring. They're bad on offense. I mean, it's tonight basically is the two worst offenses in the NFL. We're just surprised one of them's bad. Atlanta has not had a trip to the red zone this year. That's actually funny. They have a touchdown, but TJ Watt has as many touchdowns as the Falcons. Like that's how bad it is. So Green Bay right now in the secondary market, there are seats available. That is something else. Quick break, back with J-Mac in a second, The Herd.
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6: 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I just saw a story here. Apparently, women don't want to date tech bros. That's the big trend in America. Well, you know, maybe nerds don't always win. I don't know. Also, J-Mac, I was 5-0 last week in the Blazing 5 picks. I got to be honest with you.
23: Wait. What the women don't want to date tech bros. What do they want to date? Like radio hosts? Like what? Tech bros are making all the money. What? Why wouldn't you want to date one?
6: Pharmacists are apparently red hot.
23: Oh, they're hot. Okay.
6: J-Mac with the news.
0: No.
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23: Let's start with Drake May. Everybody wants to date Drake May. I think he's married. That guy's so good. What a great quarterback. But he's struggling. He is not off to a hot start this season after going to the Super Bowl last year, leading to questions about how he's balancing his decisiveness and recklessness. Here's May when I ask those questions.
3: It goes back to, you know, playing instinctive and seeing it and, you know, knowing that, you know, trusting what I see in practice and trusting the decisions I'm making out there on the field. You know, I've never, you know, been shied away from trusting something and letting it rip. So just knowing that and, you know, knowing what I'm seeing and seeing in front of the guys and at the same time giving our guys a chance to make a play.
24: Really interesting game. Two very good teams. This is a stay away game for me. I don't have a feel for it at all. I like both coaches. Jaguars in that heat facing a Northern team off a loss, I think probably would be my side. But I don't have a real feel for it. I like both coaches. I think both have very good, not great rosters. I don't have a feel for it. I think the line is right. I think it's a field goal game either way.
23: Yeah. Two teams that went to the playoffs last year, and one of them is going to be 1-2. So that would be bad. So this is kind of one of these. I mean, it's early, Colin, but this feels like a kitchen sink game, especially Buffalo. You know, they're undefeated, and now they're going to Buffalo's going to smash somebody this weekend.
24: Chargers,
23: and they're going to both 3-0, and the Patriots would then be down 1-2, two games this early. I mean, I don't know, man. This is probably, you're right. This is a stay away game. But one of us has cojones made of steel and may have put it in headlines tomorrow. But I can't speak for the Blazing Five. Let's move to Jaden Daniels, Colin. He is hurt again. I think we're pretty close to coming up with a nickname for him and all these injuries. Well, this is interesting, though. Hall of Fame quarterback Kurt Warner also suffered a dislocated elbow in 2007 when Julius Peppers dropped him. Here's what he said about the Jaden Daniels injury. This shocked me.
25: I suffered the exact same injury back in 07, and I played the next week. I braced it up, obviously a couple shots along the way. I had to hand the football off with my right hand in both directions. This to me is something, because it's a left arm, if he wants to play through that and get back out there and help his team, I believe he can. It's not going to be one of those things that affects the throwing part of things. Does it affect his movement? Does it make him running or some of the things they want to do by design? Maybe, but I do believe this is something that he can come back from.
24: Yeah, I wouldn't know, but that, I mean, it is.
23: That's an insane take, though.
24: Well, it's the non-throwing elbow.
23: Jaden Daniels does run. He's going to get drilled. And well, he tried this last season. Remember, he forced himself to come back? What happened? The first game back, gets drilled and hurt again. Nah, man. Kurt Warner is a different style quarterback. He was like basically three-step drop fire. Like, I don't think you could change Jaden Daniels right now to make him similar to Kurt Warner.
24: It's a little like Jackson Dart. Running and occasionally putting yourself in harm's way is what defines Jaden Daniel and Jackson Dart. When you don't have Josh Allen size and power, how do you make up ground? You have to be so good pre-snap. You've got, you know, you're like I always say with Brock Purdy. Brock Purdy's never going to have the arm or the speed of some of the best quarterbacks. How do you make it up? You have to be aces in the film room, great pre-snap, and you got to be willing to let it go where a lot of quarterbacks would hold back. You got to let it go. So I thought it was an interesting perspective. You're probably right.
23: Yeah. Final story is the Green Bay Packers tonight facing the Falcons. You haven't made an official pick yet. It sounds like you're disgusted with this Packers
24: team. Well, it's the two worst offenses in the league. I mean, if they were great offenses and atrocious defenses, I'd be all jacked up. But this thing's going to be, what do we got, 2013 or something?
23: Well, we'll see. I mean, Jordan Love's offensive line is in shambles. I think the entire left side is backups. Fortunately, the Falcons' defensive line's not great. Anyway, here's Jordan Love talking about fixing the run game and everything.
26: It's all fixable. It's all stuff we can clean up and get better at. So I think that's the mindset. It's not like we have this terrible run game. You know, I think it's just us going out there and executing and doing our job. And I think we'll be better. But like you said, not having Josh out there, you know, that's, we know that. It is what it is. It sucks. But I got confidence in those guys. But I think there's a lot of stuff we can clean up and be better at and have some better runs.
24: Okay, timeout. Last year, when Justin Herbert had the 32nd ranked offensive line, made the playoffs. Every Packer fan is like, well, I mean, the offensive line's on backups. Last year, the Chargers O-line was on backups to backups. And they, in the AFC, in a division with Andy Reid and Sean Payton, Herbert made the playoffs. I don't want to hear. Now, I admit if you're using backups on the O-line, it won't be as optically pretty. But I don't want to hear Justin Herbert was still putting up good numbers with backup, left tackle, right tackle, center. Everything was backup. So when people, again, I'm not saying the Packers have to be the Bills offensively. But old Herbert on the West Coast made the playoffs in the Andy Reid, Sean Payton division with the 32nd ranked offensive line. Yeah, so go win games and move the chains.
23: And I think his running back, Omarion Hampton, was hurt last year, the rookie. So yeah, that's a good comp, actually. Let's look at you delivering in the final hour of the show. Good stuff. we'll see. I'm still riding with the Packers tonight. I feel like everybody and their mom is on the Falcons. But Packers played in overtime. Overtime Thursday night, blah, blah. I'm going to ride with the Packers. If you'll give me 4.5, I'll take it. I'll take it. Well, you go, give me a score, big guy.
24: Atlanta's my side, but I wouldn't bet this thing if they played in my backyard. Awful. It's just brutal. Like, here's the thing about, I said this last week. Thursday games are real hit and miss for me. Like last week, I wanted to look at the Buffalo Bills' new stadium, and I love the way the Lions play. The Lions are the kind of team I can handle. Bad defense, great offense, always a good watch. That's a great Thursday game. But I would say half of the Thursday games stink.
23: Come on, Michael Penix debut this season? We love that guy at Washington. Come on. We love watching him go to the playoff. I like Penix a lot. I think Bijan has a big game. Packers defense is not awesome. I'm going to go counter to you. I'll go Packers 30, Falcons 24.
24: Oh, God. They'll never score that much. Okay. I'll go Packers 3, Falcons nothing. J-Mac with a news.
0: Ouch.
1: Well, that's the news.
8: And thanks for stopping by.
1: The Herd Line.
24: Oh, yeah, you
1: news.
24: Guys think you're going to take shots at old Justin Herbert. And Uncle Colin's not going to be there with a life preserver to just add a little contextualization to it. Yeah, Herbert's got nobody last year. Hampton's hurt. They don't have a number one sideline receiver. Quentin Johnson can't consistently catch. Trey Harris developing. Backup left tackle. Backup center. Oh, playoffs. I think they won 11 games. In the Andy Reid, Sean Payton division. Now I'm supposed to be concerned in the Brian Schottenheimer. Well, no, yeah. 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Oh, NFC South. 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
0: I'm Dan Patrick, and this is Above the Noise. The Falcons are a mess, but take a closer look at tonight's opponent, the Packers. They might not be that far behind. Yeah, they are 1-1, lead the NFL in penalties, though, struggled mightily in pass protection, and could be without 6 of their 10 highest-paid players. That's quite a list of problems for a team with Super Bowl aspirations. It's difficult to blame Green Bay for injuries. Nobody plans on losing that much talent early in the season. The Packers don't have much room for error. The NFC North, too competitive to spend September waiting for everybody to get healthy. Every game matters. Atlanta comes into tonight desperate to turn its season around. Green Bay should feel a similar sense of urgency. The Falcons might be getting most of the negative attention right now, but the Packers have problems on their own, and another loss tonight would make them considerably harder to ignore. I'm Dan Patrick, and this is Above the Noise. 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
10: This day in sports history. September 24th, 1927. The Yankees set the record for wins in a season at 106. In 1957, the Dodgers play their final game in Brooklyn at Ebbets Field before moving to Los Angeles, where they would play in the Memorial Coliseum for 4 years while Dodger Stadium was being built. And in 1979, Pete Rose reaches the 200th hit plateau for the 10th time. And that's what happened this day in sports history.
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16: And here's what you need to know.
28: History made a short time ago in Major League Baseball. Pete Crow Armstrong of the Chicago Cubs stole second base in the bottom of the first inning against the Marlins to become the 7th player in Major League history to join the 40-40 club. Right now, the Cubs and Marlins are scoreless in the top of the third. The Chicago White Sox, a 6-0 lead at Kansas City in the top of the third. The White Sox can clinch a postseason berth with a victory. In the NBA, legendary Los Angeles Lakers public address announcer Lawrence Tanter passed away at the age of 76. Tanter was the classy and stylish in-arena voice of the Lakers for 43 years. The NFL has fined 49ers fullback Kyle Juszczyk $14,296 for his, quote, imitation of chugging a beer, unquote, during last Sunday's win over Miami. I'm Isaac Lohenkron.
29: Kevin Kugler here from Thursday Night Football on Westwood One. 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Jordan Love and the Packers are coming off their first win of the season, an overtime come-from-behind victory over the Jets. Join us for the Falcons at the Packers on Thursday Night Football.
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2: It is going to be a gloomy afternoon as the clouds continue to linger with showers moving through the area. Our highs will be near 62 degrees and south winds will be around 15 to 25 miles per hour before calming down for tonight. Lows are going to be above average for this time of year near 58. From the Kimball Land Live Doppler HD Storm Center, I'm meteorologist Jalen Borsten.
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4: And welcome to a Thursday edition of Calling All Sports. I'm your host, Mark Ovenid. Glad to have you with us on this. Well, it's the rain is getting a little old. The sun peaked out for a little while yesterday, and it just I texted a couple of friends and said, "Have you looked out? Do you see what's out there?" It's just we haven't seen it in a while, and it's gone again for a while. I think Saturday maybe, and I'm really just got my fingers and toes all crossed for tomorrow that it just doesn't rain much and we can avoid as much as possible for our high school football coverage tomorrow. So we'll see. I mean, we've needed the rain, that's for sure, and everything is green. I think I mentioned a couple of days ago I played golf at Fox Run in Yankton, which is a Great Life course, on Saturday, in between watching all my granddaughter's soccer games and eating steak nuggets at Arby's, and I've never seen it so green. It literally looked almost like AI had painted the course on a picture. It was beautiful, and I'm sure it's that way everywhere, but yeah, it makes a huge difference when it comes from the sky as opposed to our sprinklers. So it's been good. I got out and mowed the lawn yesterday morning, even though it was soaking wet, and I'm glad I did because it was almost tall enough to hay bale. And then, of course, it's raining again. So, good problem to have. It's just been odd how off and on it's been during the course of the year. Excited about the show today. Zach Zenner is going to join us here in the first half. We haven't had him on the show for a while, so it'll be nice to get caught up with him. And then in the second half of the show, it's Curtis Riggs, as he does every Thursday. He's not in studio today, which he normally is, but I'm going to call him and we'll talk all about, I would imagine, mainly college football. That always seems to gravitate where our decision or our discussion goes, but maybe a little bit of high school, maybe a little bit of NFL. Everything is in full swing right now, so there's certainly a lot to talk about. So stay with us and we'll talk to Mr. Zenner when we come back from break on Calling All Sports.
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4: 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And again, hit the archive button and you can go back and listen to whatever interview you'd like from the last 16 and a half years, aside from the first few months. I don't think those are there. I haven't gone back to check, but it seems to me they got lost right away, and I doubt they got found, but there's a lot of stuff up there. Glad to have our first guest of the day on. It's been a while. Zach Zinner used to be on pretty frequently when you were playing in the NFL, and you've now become – let's just get everybody caught up on what you're doing, first of all, and welcome back to the show, by the way.
19: Yeah, thank you. It has been a while, too long. I have been living in the suburbs of Minneapolis in Apple Valley, where I've been raising three boys and trying to be a good husband and also an NFL agent and nutritionist, so coaching people in their health and wellness and coaching people in football, how to maximize their value as college athletes now and then also make it to the NFL and stay there.
4: All right, so as a father of three boys, I'm curious, how old are yours and how are you doing?
19: They are 8, 7, and 4, and over the last 6 weeks, youth football has taken over my life. It's probably added 13 hours a week between being on the field itself, and then they asked me to be the director for the youth program up here in Rosemount. And I said, fine, I'll do it. And my goodness, have I spent a lot of time on football. Partly, too, Mark, because we went 0-2-1 in our first three games, and in those first three games, we didn't score a touchdown. As the head coach and offensive coordinator, I spent way too much time correcting that travesty.
4: They're a little too young for you to be worrying about that, but because isn't the deal to make them love the game at this point? You're right. Scoring touchdowns is cool.
19: Mark, who has the most fun? The people that win. So, and you have to score points to win.
4: I know. I 100% know that.
19: It's definitely right. Trying to grow the love of the game, right? I don't want anyone to quit on my watch. The hardest part, honestly, one of the more challenging parts of being a coach is to make sure the kid that's, 57 pounds soaking wet doesn't quit because he went up against the 90-pound kid on the line of scrimmage and got his butt whooped. Over and over again.
4: Now, is this tackle football or flag football?
19: Up here in third, fourth is tackle. Okay. In my city. The city immediately to the west of us is flag still for third and fourth, so it just depends.
4: Well, third grade is when my kids started playing tackle football. I would almost say that I prefer, from a grandparent's standpoint, to hold off a little bit on the tackle football part, but I also don't think in third and fourth grade it's hysterical how big the shoulder pads and helmets are on the kids. Not the 90-pounder, but the 57-pounder, the gear is bigger than they are, so I don't think there's many injuries.
19: No, I mean, all the injuries that have happened so far this year are things that no college or pro athlete would ever leave the field for. like a stubbed finger, a skinned finger, someone got hit in the neck and, had to take a half of football off. they had ice on it. And I made it very clear. I said, guys, one of the things you got to work on as football players is understanding, what you can play through and what you can't. And you're the only one that's really going to know that for sure. So I'm always just telling, take a play off, take the rest of the game off, right? Get healthy. And, but usually it's, we haven't had a single serious injury. it's like marshmallows hitting each other. There's not a lot of hits happening.
4: That's got to be comical for you as somebody that played in the NFL and was a running back and carried the ball 30 times a game for South Dakota State and got beat up every week. To see these kids leave for a stub finger.
19: Yeah, well, shoot, it's my own kid. He's doing it too, and it's like the nice part about my own son is that when he does that, I just call him back onto the field after two plays,
4: right?
19: Or I'll keep him out there if I know he's okay. But with everyone else's kid, I have to play it super cautious because I don't know. They know, and then the parent will come to the sideline and be like, "Yeah, coach, he's fine."
4: Well, I do remember one time when I was coaching baseball, and I let the kids, it was the last game of the year, and I think they were 12, and I let them play all the different positions that they didn't get to play during the year, and one of Ryan's best friends wanted to play catcher, and I said, sure. And he took a foul tip, and he was complaining about his finger, and I'm like, just go back out there. Don't, be a pansy. Well, it turns out his finger was broken. I felt kind of bad about that, but
19: classic. Yeah. Well, I'm always caught, right? If I don't know him, I'm always cautious. But yeah, that's the thing. You don't know, and they don't know, and that's what we're trying to figure out together, right, as coaches and players. But it's speaking of like that transition, like playing in the NFL and in college prepared me almost zero for coaching. First and second grade flag and third and fourth grade tackle. I have to just start over with my learning process.
4: So is it okay for you to, have you gone back to being a Vikings fan now that you live there?
19: No, I haven't. I'd still call myself a Lions fan. But as an NFL agent, really, I'm a fan of whomever is employing my clients. And my kids I'll turn a game on, and my kids, first thing they ask me is, Dad, who are we cheering for? Hmm. Because it changes every year, and it changes every game, right? For example, I have a quarterback on the Falcons, Jack Strand, who played up at Minnesota State Moorhead.
4: Yeah.
19: And we work with Jack, and we pulled up the Falcons game and said, Dad, who are we cheering for? I'm like, oh, boy. All right, buckle up, kids, okay? So we're cheering for Cooper Rush to stub his toe on the bench so that he can't play anymore, and then we're cheering for the Falcons.
4: Oh, that's funny. So how many guys do you have? How many guys are you an agent for that are in the NFL?
19: So we've got it kind of depends on how you break it up. But as an agency, we're at 14, I believe, NFL guys, and then we're up to about 30 or so now if you include the college kids, because now they need representation too because they're getting paid.
4: Wow. How the world has changed, huh?
19: Oh my goodness. It's ridiculous. And what makes it even more confusing at the college level and why players need representation is because there's no standardized contract, because there's no union, there's no really league, there's no oversight, there's no penalties really. I mean, they made a committee and they punished Nebraska kind of famously. They just picked them out of the hat, I think, and said, you can't do this. But my goodness, there's just, it's every, you know, every contract we see is new. There's no rules. Also, you know, it's very confusing when it's still technically NIL and they're refusing to say it's pay to play for legal reasons. So in that situation, or with that in mind, you know, there's, you get hurt or it doesn't matter. There's no, like, it's difficult to do performance-based incentives, you know, in that way, or detriments, right? Like, oh, if you don't play or if you don't start, then we can't pay you. Well, this is NIL, so you have to, because you're paying me for NIL, and that doesn't change.
4: Zach Zander's our guest, the former South Dakota State running back. We've had him on the show several times. I thought you were going to be a brain surgeon at this point in your career. What caused you? I don't know, I'm kidding. You weren't going to be a brain surgeon, but you, even while you were playing football in the NFL, you were still working on your medical degree, weren't you?
19: Yeah. Well, degree is still working on medical things, right? Basically, continuing wanting to maintain that resume and keep those neurons firing. So while I was playing in the NFL, I did medical research in my off seasons, first through a couple different health systems in Detroit, and then for Sanford Health, I did some medical research with Dr. Jill Weimer and her CLN lab, rare disease lab in Sioux Falls there. So did some remote work with them, and then also retook my MCAT in 2018, all for the purpose of going back to medical school, but ultimately decided that wasn't the right path for me for a number of different reasons, and then went down this agent and nutritionist path, coaching and mentoring others, and the two things I was really passionate about, health and wellness and football.
4: Well, I mean, you're still involved in health. Tell us about that.
19: Yeah, so as a nutritionist, I've been coaching people now one-on-one for the last 6 years, and what I do for my clients is make custom plans for them that target diet, rest, exercise, stress reduction, supplementation, and spirit, or dress with an extra S. And the main groups of people that sign up with me are people that the outer shell doesn't match the inner drive. They've done really well in their career and with their families, but they've let their own personal health fall apart is too strong, but not prioritize their own health. It's kind of at the expense. And so help them get that back on track in a way that's sustainable. And then also a group of people that sign up with me have significant gut health issues. And really what I'm helping people accomplish is get more energy, improving their body composition, resolving their digestive issues, like if you're taking omeprazole or heartburn or bloating, that sort of thing. So there's a lot of it helped a lot of people. It's been a lot of fun. And if people want to know more about that, zion-performance.com, or you can reach out to me on any major social media platform and send me a message on there, and we can get connected and see if I'd be a good fit to help you.
4: Well, so obviously the majority of your clients, your patients, whichever you want to call it, not patients, clients, are not athletes.
19: Correct. You know, most of them I have had some athletes that have signed up, but the majority are just the everyday people. Typically, they have, I've had many, not always, but I've had many clients that have had some sort of connection to South Dakota State or the Detroit Lions. It's how they kind of hear about what I'm up to, and then the more they learn about it, the more they like it, and eventually end up signing up with me and accomplishing some really great stuff. Typically ranging between 30 years old and my oldest client is 77 now. So, all the way in between.
4: And obviously most all this is done remotely.
19: It all is. Yeah. All virtual, all over Zoom. And then, for example, like in the exercise portion of the program, I'll make programs for my clients and then I'll demonstrate the exercises, the movements, and record that demonstration and then share the video with the client afterwards. So they've had a lot of success with that. It allows me to see a lot more people as well and work with people all over. I mean, I've had Washington State all the way to New York, and down to Florida and Texas. So I've had people all over. South Dakota, I haven't had Canada yet. Almost had a Canadian client, but yeah, kind of the corners of the U.S.
4: Well, the more you're out there, the longer you're out there, the more people are going to find out about you. And that's the beauty of business success is networking. And it sounds like you're doing a great job of that.
19: Yeah, I love it. I do. I really enjoy networking, and it's always easier when you wore the NFL shield, for sure. That definitely helps. helps the prospects.
4: Do you miss playing?
19: Oh, yeah, definitely. It's funny. I don't really – the games were awesome, but I miss a couple things. One, I miss the community events.
4: Yeah.
19: So imagine, you know, every week if you – had at your fingertips someone coming to you every single week saying, hey, here's an event I have organized for you, do you want to come? And it's take kids shopping, it's handing out turkeys, it's running a booth at a trunk or treat event in the fall, it's reading books to elementary school kids, it's all these fun things that you just show up, and you feel awesome doing it, and you have a big impact, and it's very convenient and easy for you. So I miss those community events. I miss my teammates. Financially, right? The money was good, playing a kid's game for a king's ransom. And then I miss practice a lot. I miss running around in a practice, like on a cool fall day, getting good work in. Then of course the games are awesome, but there's a lot of stress and kind of angst and nervousness with the games and pressure. So in a way I almost miss the practices more than the games.
4: Well, it sure was fun to watch you throughout your college career and pro career. If you'd be willing, I'd love to get you on the show a little bit more often. It's been way too long, A, and B, it'd be kind of fun to get your perspective on NFL stuff, too, as we move forward in the season. Could that work?
19: Absolutely. No, I think it'd be a lot of fun. And also, too, I mean, shoot, talk about the Jacks. I mean, I'm watching them every
4: right.
19: week and excited to see them have a really strong start to their season as well over with that win over Youngstown.
4: Yep, and nearly beat Northwestern. So it's Dan Jackson's a rock star. I think they got the right guy there, so... hopefully Chase Basin can get back out there soon.
19: Yeah. It kind of reminds me of last year, right? You get a little bit, nervous, where last year, right, it's like, hey, yeah, no, seem to have avoided major injuries. You know, we're just kind of going to be week to week with Chase, and he missed almost the whole season. The whole back half of the season, right? You never know what's going on with the injury this time, but I'm with you. I hope he can get back quick because he's throwing the ball really well, and I think he's seeing the field really well. You know, you look at that, not the Stetson game, but who'd they play after that?
4: New Haven?
19: Chargers. New Haven, yeah. The New Haven Chargers, right? I just feel like he was seeing the field really well in that game. And even the Youngstown game too, right? Like you see him find the open man in Grayton Gannon right there before half against New Haven. It's like, man, like good find. You know what I mean? Like, yeah, he was wide open, but still just impressed with how he performed and hope to have him back soon.
4: All right, Zach, thanks for your time. Give your boys high fives from Uncle Mark and we'll talk soon.
19: Sounds good, Mark. Thanks for having me on.
4: You bet.
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2: And now you know why I've always been a huge fan of Zach Zenner. I just think he is just such a wonderful person. All the years he played at South Dakota State, and then when he was with the Lions, and you know, having to get to know him on a professional level, it's the Zach Zenner, the guy that I've always liked so much, and now you know why. He was talking about all the things that he misses playing in the NFL, and first things he talks about were things that he would have the opportunity to do in the community, and that's just what kind of a guy he is. So hopefully we can get him back on the show a lot. That would be great. We'll talk to Curtis Riggs after this break.
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2: And welcome back to Calling All Sports. I'm your host, Mark Ovenden. Great to have Zach Zenner on board here in the first half of the show. Glad he's doing well. Just such a great guy. All right, speaking of great guys, Curtis Riggs joins us every Thursday afternoon to talk football, and I was saying that I probably enjoyed and respected Zach Zenner as much as any college athlete I've ever covered. He was brilliant. I mean, he was studying to be a research scientist while he was playing. He was like over the top busy and all these different things, and here he goes on and plays in the NFL. Now he's an NFL agent, and my gosh, I appreciate all he's done. I'm guessing from your standpoint, same thing.
6: Yeah, without a doubt. I was able to get to know Zach. One, I watched him. I thought this kid. It's one of the few backs that you think back that it was. He's going to get every rep. You know, it's kind of a. You just don't see it anymore. Everyone, because of the wear and tear and the abuse that the running backs take, they platoon and rotate. You just couldn't take him off the field. He was so dynamic. But he came and did some kids camps, and early on, he's so intelligent.
2: Yep.
6: I mean, so intelligent. And when he would talk to the kids, it was like, hey, Zach, they didn't understand a single word you just said.

0: Neither
1: did I.
0: Exactly. And you saw him kind of chuckle and giggle a little bit like a little kid, and then he just went right into the groups and started leading them through the drills and started having fun with them, and that quickly washed away, and the kids loved him.
1: Yeah, you talk about somebody who's incredibly intelligent. He probably is the smartest athlete I've ever dealt with, and now, you know, he isn't, well, he's sort of in the medical field because he's a nutritionist, but he's also an NFL agent, which is pretty interesting, and he's dealing with college kids too, which the whole landscape has changed for college athletes because they're pros these days.
0: Yeah, I mean, they're all the way down to high school kids that are about to go into college for NIL deals, and you know, their agency does a little unique thing where they try to look at the NIL revenue and the amount that's coming back to them and then push that into a charitable donation in some way and have the athlete help decide what that is. And I thought that just speaks to who Zach is.
1: Right.
0: You know, that's not a surprise to you and I, but for many of these agents, that would be a surprise.
1: Well, we didn't get a chance to talk much about the Jackrabbits, and we will in the future. He was disappointed, I think, that we didn't get a chance to talk a little bit more. But you've now seen them. Last Saturday night, you've done, what, three of their games now on TV?
0: Yes. Yep.
1: I thought last Saturday, especially given the fact that Chase got hurt, that win over Youngstown State was pretty darn impressive because they're a really good football team with a great quarterback.
0: Yeah, I walked away with three things. First, I knew Brungard was good, but I didn't realize he was that good. And I didn't realize that he has I've never seen a college athlete maximize and get more out of their ability than what they really have. Like, this young man has taken every ounce of athletic ability and maximized that, and then every ounce of mental capacity, maximized that, and is maybe one of the best college football players to get the most out of what they have that I've ever seen. And I think he is the college epitome of Brody Schaefer. I mean, he's 5'11". He's not 6 foot. I stood by him down on the field, and he is not 6 foot. And his game, the way he plays, you can't get a clean shot on him. He's so elusive, such a dynamic runner, but he can see the field so well and is a very good passer and is a tremendous leader. That is what I was most impressed with, the respect and rapport that his teammates gave. When one of the linemen was getting into it with someone else and Bo would come over and grab him, and they instantly, right away, hey, I'm back in the huddle right now. And you just saw that he has so much respect on that team. The second thing was the Jacks coaching staff. That is the best game plan that I've seen, offensive, defensive, and then execution put forth since Dan Jackson's been there. Now, I know that's a limited time, but it was so well prepared and executed flawlessly. The offense, the defense, they played outstanding against a very good team. And then the third thing is now, how do they adapt and do they change with the loss of Chase Mason here? In this game, they were just so dominant up front. Their O-line was so impressive. And Eric Eisness did not try to change at all. He just said, one, our defense is playing so well, we're not going to put them in a bad situation. And two, our offensive line is dominating. We're just going to continue to hammer away here.
1: It was a Zach Zenner-type performance by Josiah Johnson. 30 carries, 230 yards, and literally was Zach Zenner all over again.
0: Yeah, those were the type of games all the time. That Zach, though, was so good at, he'd always break a big one in there. And and then people would always be like, man, he's way faster than I thought. I always heard that with him because Zach could really run. And it wasn't just a run in between the tackles guy. If he got out in the open, he was pulling away.
1: He was a slasher.
0: Yeah, a fast slasher. So.
1: Yeah.
0: Yeah, and he had the unique ability, though, to be able to run in, out, break tackles, catch the ball, make people miss in space. He was great.
1: I didn't think anybody would ever pass Josh Ronick for being the best running back in the history of South Dakota State football, but Zach Zenner did that. Two phenomenal running backs. In fact, I was in Tyndall Friday night with Sioux Falls Lutheran, and there was a Ronick on the team. There was another kid on the team that looked like Josh Ronick with his stump legs. Josh used to run so low to the ground. He had better balance than any running back I've ever seen on any level in football, where he'd get hit from the side and somehow he'd stumble and keep his feet and go for another 30 yards.
0: Yeah, I remember watching, and it's like, how do you get a good shot on him? Like, where do you go? I mean, where is the point of attack that you tell your DBs as he's breaking through, here's where you want to come at him, because you're exactly right. His low center of gravity, it was so difficult, and he was so strong,
1: yeah.
0: But then he had such quick feet. You know, he was like a Danny Woodhead, but even stronger and a little more elusive, I thought, too.
1: All right, so back to the Jacks real quick. Will they be okay without Chase out there? Because we're talking about a guy that NFL teams have been looking at, and that's a drop-off, and there's nothing anybody can do about it. He's just not going to be out there for a bit.
0: Yeah, it's a good question. I mean, I know the coaches speak very highly and that they're in a much better situation than last year. And that's not saying anything about Henry. They feel very good about if Jack Henry had to come in too. But they just, last year, he was young. He was a freshman and wasn't as prepared. Now they feel like with Holst, he's much more prepared. He started 9 games at Northern Illinois. You see it when he's out on the field, his confidence. But you're right, he's not Chase Mason. And the troubling part is, how long is Chase out? Because 3 of their biggest games are coming up. I mean, they're going to have Illinois State, USD, and UND, and then finish the season with, you know, Murray State and Indiana State. But those 3 games, will Chase be back for those? If he's not, do they just go where they're heavy run, controlled passing, and play punt and rely on defense? Or is it, we're going to still try to attack downfield like they've really started to do more these last couple games?
1: All right, Youngstown State hosts USD this week. With when the SDSU game got over that you were in the booth for, I'm guessing you had a chance to watch some of the USD game at Boise State. Austin Majerus and that crew, if anybody didn't think they were for real, if you watch that game, you now know they're for real. They could have won that game.
0: I was very impressed with their physicality. I mean, they got the 2 big fourth down stops early, and it wasn't because it was a bad play call. It was because USD was not sitting back letting Boise State bully them. I mean, they were coming, and they were the aggressors. That's what really impressed me. I just thought they don't care that they're playing at Boise State. And they play fast, and they do not wait for the other team and then react. They try to initiate and make things happen. And, I mean, they're going to be really tough to beat in the Missouri Valley because of the style of play that they bring. Now, this is going to be a very difficult task because they're going to go on a long road trip after the Boise State game, which was a very physical football game.
1: Yep.
0: And they're going to have a very, very difficult Hornets nest that they're going into against a very good Youngstown team that is going to play just with their hair on fire here to not lose, you know, 3 in a row now. And it's going to be a tall task. But I think they're very, very good.
1: And they didn't get home. Matt Vitsum said he didn't get to bed on Sunday till 8 o'clock in the morning. I don't know how that can't affect you when you got to turn right around and go on another road trip into a tough environment. I mean, it's almost like you're in the pros.
0: Yeah, very much so, and not quite all the perks either. And you know, I think they'll be able to score. It's can they stop Youngstown? Because I could see this being a very high-scoring game. I think USD is going to get after the DBs for Youngstown. They're going to attack them. Youngstown plays a very aggressive man-to-man coverage, and I think with their passing game at USD, they're going to be able to exploit that. But can they get the stops against really one of the best quarterbacks that the Missouri Valley has seen?
1: Yeah, there's no question. He's a good one. Locally here, from Division One to D2, how about USF? That's 2 weeks in a row that they've literally pulled one out. And this was such an odd game because they were up 34-3 and blew it and had to win it in overtime. And then the week before, they scored that 2-point conversion in overtime to win after scoring a touchdown and 2-point conversion in the final minute just to force overtime. That's your alma mater. That's got to be making Cougar fans pull their hair out.
0: Yeah, I mean, you give them credit for, after losing that lead, to somehow bring everyone together and say, hey, let's finish this game.
1: Yeah.
0: We're the better team here. So, because that's not always easy. I mean, when a team gets the momentum and comes back like that, it's difficult to bring the guys back together. So, but the biggest test is coming up. I mean, they play Mankato this week, and then they play Augie for the Key of the City. And, I mean, the way Augie's going and the way USF's defense is going, well, my gosh, I mean, Augie, they may put up a lot of points, but you can't look past Mankato. I mean, you got to think, hey, we've got one of the best in D2 coming in here, and we got to figure out how to get past, and we can't fall behind and come back. We can't get up big and give up the lead. We got to play a slugfest here against these guys.
1: Yeah, Mankato's always good, and they're really good this year. Speaking of Augie, Gunnar Hensley is National Player of the Week. Is there a better quarterback in Division II in the country?
0: Boy, I don't know. You know, I'm not very familiar with a lot of the other conferences, and it's hard to say because it seems like anyone that is good, they end up getting scooped up now after the success Chambliss has had at Ole Miss. So if he had another year, though, or he didn't get hurt last year, there's a very good possibility he would have been taken by a Power Four school. He's playing very well, and he's doing a great job of getting his skilled guys the ball in space, and they're explosive. I mean, they are really an exciting offense to watch.
1: Yeah, that's what's got me concerned about Austin Majerus, obviously. Coyote fans, enjoy him while he's here, because you know he's going to get offers from big-time schools after the way he's played in his first year with the Coyotes.
0: Oh, Mark, I've had numerous agents reach out and say that they're trying to get a hold of him. They're trying to, they've already been talking with schools. But I've also heard from USD boosters, the rumblings that they're going to work really hard to keep him. Now, I'll just say, the work really hard to keep him, you're talking about an excessive amount of money, probably more than what they have in NIL total. That's going to be a big ask. Cause then does it put you in a bad situation with the rest of your roster? But you know what? He committed to USD on the first offer. Josh Davis recruited him, offered him. He committed and didn't look at anyone else. Maybe, you know, he might want to just stay and keep playing at USD. And I guess we'll find out at the end of the year.
1: True. Just like Chase Mason has done. But Chase Mason's also a Viburg Hurley kid. He's local with the ties, you know, and wants to be a Jackrabbit. I hope he stays.
0: And you don't see Jackrabbits leave. You just don't see it very often.
1: No.
0: Griffin Wilde did it, and then you saw everyone follow their coach. I think that's a different dynamic. But other than Griffin, it's really far and few between. And that goes back to guys like Tucker Kraft, really, is the one. And then the O linemen, guys like Mason McCormick, when they passed up a lot of big offers. But Tucker was the first one. Tucker had all the schools reaching out to get him, and he's like, no, I believe there was a pretty good guy at tight end before me that made it in the NFL, and I think I can do it too, and we'll be excited to watch Tucker play tonight.
1: And he just signed a big contract here a few days ago. actually.
0: Yep.
1: Contract extension. So it worked out well. Again, the difference, though, is all these names you're talking about, they're all South Dakota kids, too, in addition to being Jackrabbits.
0: Right.
1: So there's that loyalty thing that for Austin Majerus, it's not there. However, it might be with the school. But he's going to get a lot of opportunities. There's no question about that. All right, Brandon Valley and Jefferson. I wasn't there, but it was a slugfest, and it looks right now like Jefferson's the better team, but there's a lot of season left.
0: It's really odd because, yes, Jefferson has more talent. And when you watched it, you thought, wow, they're the better team. But Brandon Valley, they should have won by 3 touchdowns. They did a phenomenal job coaching. And they put their kids in winnable situations. They just missed on 4. There was 4 to 5 bombs, wide open receiver all by himself, and they just couldn't connect. And, you know, it was one where he catches it and walks into the end zone. And they just couldn't complete that pass. And because of that, it came down to the very end. Brandon Valley had the ball at Jefferson's 40-yard line with 2 minutes left, down 6. That was after Jefferson stopped them at their own 4-yard line going into the end zone. So it was a back-and-forth slugfest. The next time they play, though, Jefferson's going to play a cleaner game. But Brandon Valley, I think, was able to figure some things out with Jefferson. I think Harrisburg, though, is still a silent assassin in this whole thing. I think they're getting better. And then O'Gorman, you know, what will they have left at the end of the season with depth will be a big question.
1: Yeah, and you got to believe that Lincoln's going to get better, and some of these kids that are getting their chances to play for the first time are going to be, you know, they're going to be a different player late in the year than they were now.
0: I think they'll get better, but I think the matchups are really difficult for them. And a lot of it's in the trenches. And then they just lack the speed that we've been accustomed to seeing them have in years past. And so I think, you know, it's kind of pushed them out to that fifth spot right now. I mean, anytime Brody Schaefer steps on the field, you got a chance, but it also shows why football is truly a team game, though, too.
1: For sure. Well, I'll let you go. Oh, I should mention the fact
0: that... Hey, Mark.
1: Yeah.
0: Sioux Falls Lutheran. Congrats, man. Yeah, that was a huge win. I saw that, and I texted you right away. Is this right? Gosh dang, that's awesome.
1: It was the most improbable outcome. I went down there early to talk with Tom Culver to do some stuff on him because he's a legendary coach and a great guy. And we talked for 15 minutes before the game started. And then the kids came out, and there were 16 kids dressed for Sioux Falls Lutheran. And there were like 35 kids for Bonham, one of which was 6'7", 250. And I'm like, but they had new uniforms. Sioux Falls Lutheran had new uniforms. And I thought, maybe it'll inspire them. I sure hope so. I just wanted them to stay in the game. And after falling behind 7-0, they went ahead 34-7 to start the fourth quarter. I was in total disbelief. It was amazing.
0: Yeah, your response to me right away was a picture of the new uniforms, and you said this is definitely the reason why. I mean, you tip your hat to them. That's fantastic. That's awesome. And hopefully they can continue to build off that and keep going.
1: All right. Well, we'll talk to you next Thursday. Have a great weekend, and we'll see you in a week.
0: All right. Thanks, Mark.
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1: 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So there you go. It's now permanently on the menu, which is awesome. And I guess I'm not 100% sure. I thought Sunday was the last day for the steak nuggets. I got questioned on that by Neil. But that's when it was supposed to end, that the steak nuggets were going to be off for a while, and then they'll come back, because they were off for a while and came back here for the last couple of months. And I'm sad, because I just love those things. I'm going to be waiting eagerly, anticipating their return. Or maybe they'll extend it and they'll stay on a little bit longer. Like Neil said, he saw it on TV, and I did too. But Sunday was supposed to be the last day. Hey, how about Lewis Drug? They've been around since 1942. That's 84 years, 84 and a half years they've been in business. They now have 61 locations in the tri-state area. I don't know what I'd do without Lewis Drug, and luckily I don't have to worry about it. We'll talk tomorrow.
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21: This day in sports history. September 24th, 1927. The Yankees set the record for wins in a season at 106. In 1957, the Dodgers play their final game in Brooklyn at Ebbets Field before moving to Los Angeles, where they would play in the Memorial Coliseum for 4 years while Dodger Stadium was being built. And in 1979, Pete Rose reaches the 200th hit plateau for the 10th time. And that's what happened. This day in sports history.
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25: History made a short time ago in Major League Baseball. Pete Crow Armstrong of the Chicago Cubs stole second base in the bottom of the first inning against the Marlins to become the 7th player in Major League history to join the 40-40 club. Right now, the Cubs and Marlins are scoreless in the top of the third. The Chicago White Sox, a 6-0 lead at Kansas City in the top of the third. The White Sox can clinch a postseason berth with a victory. In the NBA, legendary Los Angeles Lakers public address announcer Lawrence Tanter passed away at the age of 76. Tanter was the classy and stylish in-arena voice of the Lakers for 43 years. The NFL has fined 49ers fullback Kyle Juszczyk $14,296 for his, quote, imitation of chugging a beer, unquote, during last Sunday's win over Miami. I'm Isaac Lohenkron.
26: Portions of the show are recorded. You want winners? He went 0-for-14 picking bowl games.
27: God bless football.
26: You want hot takes? He said Patrick Mahomes would be a disaster.
27: Really?
26: You want baseball news? He doesn't even know who Kyle Tucker is.
27: Oh, okay.
26: In his personal record book, Kevin Durant hasn't won a ring yet.
27: I'm just telling you that's what he's doing.
26: You're listening to the man who made falling upwards an art form.
27: It's crazy.
26: This is Stu Gotts and Company, live.
28: Job, hauling items for the mark.
27: I can't believe I'm saying this as we head into a football weekend, but we're going to start today with baseball. We have a story from Mikey A at the Yankee game last night. There is a great Vlad Guerrero Jr. quote that we want to get into as well. But Mikey, I will tell you this. Yesterday, I told the audience that you and I, we got into a fight and I kicked you out because you're upset we're not on Sirius XM and I'm still a believer in AM radio and I believe in the listeners of this show. And I proved to you, because you were upset, you know the reason that I came back to radio. I wanted to interact with our listeners, with my listeners, doing this over two decades, right? And we don't really solicit calls. It's not the kind of show we do, but I did come back to take phone calls, and Mikey A was questioning whether or not anyone was listening to our show, because every time I give out the number, no one would call in. So yesterday, and it's all in the messaging, Mikey A, yesterday I explained to them, I crawl through a river of podcasts just to get to these people at the 3 o'clock in the afternoon so I could talk to the listeners of this radio program, and every line lit up. How about that?
0: Maybe it's me. Maybe they don't want to talk to me. Maybe because I was dead set. I was sure that we weren't getting the calls,
27: yes,
0: and we've thrown out the number and the phone lines never lit up.
27: Right.
0: And then you said, Mike, get out.
27: Yes.
0: So I left.
27: Right.
0: And you called, you threw out the number and you sent me a picture. Lines were lit up.
27: Yes. What I told them was, hey, we don't want to run anything that's taped. We want to give you fresh material. But I did come back to take phone calls. And if you guys call in every single day, talk about whatever you want. I don't care. I will do this live every single day. I won't tape a single thing, except for today.
1: So I say this respectfully. Respectfully.
27: Yes.
1: The guy that called in, because I was listening to the show when I got kicked out.
27: Yes.
1: The guy that called in and said he doesn't want the Yankees to win a World Series if it meant Aaron Judge wasn't on the team to have them win the World Series.
27: I laughed at him.
1: You're not a Yankee fan. Yeah. Give me your Yankee fan card.
0: No. Oh, you're not a Yankee fan.
27: Right.
0: You're an Aaron Judge fan.
27: Yes. Were you jealous? You've been waiting for that call your entire life, and yet I kicked you out when that call came in.
1: So, Stu, when that call came in,
27: yes,
1: and the guy finished his question, what I did was turn the dial down in my car, and I just answered the question. I didn't even want to hear your response.
27: You were hosting your own show in the car? You didn't care what I had to say. You only cared what you had to say.
1: I turned it down. I said, thanks for the call. You're not a Yankee fan.
27: Oh, that is so good. Brady Quinn going to join us in about 10 minutes or so. Speaking of the Yankees, Mikey, you were at a Yankee game last night. You sent us a text that made me smile. Tell everyone what happened last night.
0: So it was a strange kind of thing being at this Yankee game, because I don't get to go very often. And I was looking around and I was like, this isn't the Yankee games of my childhood. Right. This is weird. Yes. There's a woman over there. She's dressed in a dress eating sushi. I was like, wait a minute. This isn't a baseball game. They did no roll call. Every player's got a beer. George Steinbrenner would be losing his mind. And I was kind of feeling bad about it. I was like, you know what? I don't know if I want to be here anymore. And I walked up to the concession stand to get myself, a beer, get my son a pretzel. And the guy goes, and he points at me and he goes, hey, I go, hi. And he's like, all right, so that's a beer and a pretzel. I said, yeah. And he comes back and he hands me two of those souvenir cups with ice cream.
27: Wow.
0: And I was like, I didn't order this. And he goes, love the show.
27: Wow.
1: That's that New York
0: and
1: market.
0: Stu,
27: that is special. Yes.
0: Stu?
27: Yeah.
0: I didn't walk back
27: right
0: to my seat after that.
27: Floated?
0: I floated back. I floated back. Because if all the years I've been doing this,
27: right,
0: for it to culminate in me getting a free ice cream
27: yes
0: for me and my son
27: worth
0: in
27: it
0: front of him, it's been worth it.
27: Your son's never been so impressed.
1: And you know for sure that guy's a listener of the show because he gave Mikey ice cream.
27: Yes. Well, no, I thought there was going to be a punchline like, hey, you look like a guy who collects these.
0: Taylor gave me the chocolate vanilla swirl too.
27: Wow. Wow.
1: Naturally.
27: Wow. Do you guys, do you keep the helmets every single time? Yes.
0: No, not me. My kid does, but
27: those were special.
0: I gotta tell you.
27: Yeah. Those were special helmets.
0: If it was Taylor.
27: Right.
0: Oh, yeah. They're absolute. We brought those home. Okay. We brought those home.
27: Good.
0: I think if it was Taylor, he would have gotten sprinkles. You know, I just know my pecking order.
1: And a little Shirley.
0: Taylor gets sprinkles. Stu Gatz gets a little whipped cream and a cherry.
27: Where does that rank for you in terms of impressing your kid? Has your kid ever been more impressed than he was last night?
0: I don't think he grasped it.
27: Right.
0: I think he was just like, oh, dad bought me an ice cream. I was like, no, I didn't buy this. This was given to us because daddy's special.
27: And you floated back to your seat. What a great evening. What a special night for you. Did the Yankees win? I have no idea.
0: They did. They hit a grand slam. One guy hit two home runs. It was everything you'd want a baseball game to be.
27: Wow.
0: After that.
27: What is going on here, Taylor, with Vlad Guerrero Jr.? I love this story. and he ain't taking any of it back. Tell the listeners what Vlad Guerrero Jr. Had to say. We can't play it for you because he did it in Spanish.
1: Correct.
27: Yes.
1: So Vlad Guerrero Jr. opened up on his slumps this season for the Toronto Blue Jays, and his quote was, "They didn't pay me to hit 40 every year. They paid me for what I already did. I want people to understand one thing. The money they gave me wasn't for what I'm going to do. It's for what I already did."
27: I mean, it'd be ridiculous to pay him that amount of money for what he's currently doing.
0: Woof.
27: He has one home run at home.
1: So I want to give Vlad Guerrero Jr. the benefit of the doubt because he's speaking in Spanish and you're wondering, like, maybe the translation is getting lost with whatever he's saying.
27: Right.
1: But I know somebody who speaks Spanish and was like, no, like Vlad Guerrero, what he said it with his chest. Like he meant every word he said.
27: Right.
1: So you're looking at him now and it's like, Vlad, like this is the one thing you can't say as a professional athlete.
27: Right. What's the contract right now for Vlad Guerrero Jr.? It's like $425 million, right? Something like that. I mean, which is exactly why there's going to be a lockout soon.
0: I mean, while Taylor looks that up, I could tell you he's hitting .263 with 9 home runs.
27: Yes.
0: And 56 RBIs.
27: Yep.
0: Woof.
1: Yeah. Yes. So Stu, his contract is a historic 14-year $500 million contract extension.
27: Yes.
1: It keeps him in Toronto through the 2039 season.
27: Wait, so what was Vlad Guerrero getting paid when he was playing well? When he was actually a threat? And keep in mind, this is a team that probably should have won the World Series last year, and he was fantastic the entire season and great in the postseason. But what was he being paid before he signed that extension, I'm wondering?
1: So he's been getting like a good amount the past couple of years.
27: Right.
1: This says he avoided arbitration in 2025 and it looks like he got $48 million.
27: Okay.
1: And now the contract extension is kicking in and it's basically, you know, $35 million and it keeps going up. But before that, like when he was coming up with the Blue Jays.
27: Right.
1: It was like $7 million, $14 million, $19 million, and was kind of scaling up that way.
27: So he gave them very good years on the cheap, essentially. There are very few, you know, Bryce Harpers out there who get the big contract right away. Not everyone. Aaron Judge. Well, no, it took Judge a while, actually, before he got the big contract. So how do you feel about the comments here of Vlad Guerrero Jr.? What he's saying is, hey, I gave them some great years. They weren't paying me nearly enough. The $500 million contract I just signed makes up for what they weren't paying me when I was having good seasons. It's not about what I do in the future. It's about paying me back for what I've already done.
1: As a sports fan, if I'm a Blue Jays fan, this is the last thing I want to hear from somebody who's supposed to be my franchise pillar, my franchise cornerstone, when you get a name like Vlad Guerrero Jr. And especially coming off a World Series appearance, if you're the Blue Jays, they've been the biggest disappointment in baseball
27: they
1: this
27: have,
1: year,
27: yes.
1: Where they are in dead last in the AL East and they're 5 games under 500 and your MVP candidate player is saying things like, don't worry about my performances. You're not paying me for what I do in the future. You're
27: right.
1: Paying me for what I did in the past.
27: Yes, he feels like he was owed money. But was he? Is what I'm asking you guys. Because he did perform at a very high level, and he wasn't playing for a lot of money, you know?
1: This is what I've said, though, in the past. Like, I am bashing Vlad Guerrero Jr., But if I was in the MLB,
27: right,
1: I would be Vlad Guerrero Jr. I would be the Anthony Rendon's yes. in when Anthony Rendon has a career year for the Washington Nationals and he goes to the LA Angels on a massive deal.
27: Never hear from him again.
1: The yes. second he got to LA, Stu, Anthony Rendon was like, I'm yes. not even going to really practice anymore. Yes. I'm not going to show up. I'm just going to collect my check because baseball is all guaranteed money. And I think the point you mentioned, this is why we're heading towards a lockout, where if you're the Blue Jays and you're stuck with all this guarantee money and you have Vlad Guerrero Jr. with this mindset, you're probably wishing once we get to, you know, 2037 and 2038,
27: right,
1: I wish this guy's money wasn't guaranteed.
27: Or maybe now.
0: Or maybe 2026.
27: Right. Or next season, the following season. But he's going to be good again, right? Like, you guys have no doubt he's having a bad year. It's baseball. I understand that. It is rare to see a guy have this kind of talent be so bad for so long. But he's been that bad for this long. But he will be good again. I mean, he's not terribly old, is he?
1: No, he's only 20. No. He's only 27, and
27: that's prime, man.
1: Yeah, you would think with the history that he has, that he will bounce back.
27: Mikey, what are your thoughts here? I mean, it's funny. He's listen. He is being paid for what he is supposed to do over the next decade. I think they're fine if in 2035 he kind of goes the other way because he's getting up there in age. But right now at 27, yes, they paid Vlad Guerrero. Maybe there's a part of them that said to themselves, you know what? We kind of do owe this guy money for performing at such a high level and playing for such a low salary for a few years. But what they are paying Vlad for is not the past. It's for the future. I mean, it is.
0: It's absolutely just such a bad look. And then they came out and he said, they asked him again, like, hey, did you mean that? Or were you just angry or the interpreter? He said, no, I don't regret myself. I'm not lying with what I say. I understand some fans, they don't understand the way and what I was trying to say specifically, but what I said is the way I feel. He essentially said, no, I said, I'm not going to be very good going forward because I'm getting paid for what I did.
27: He double downed. Yes.
1: The rare player with more double downs than doubles.
27: Put it on the poll. Is Vlad Guerrero Jr. the rare player with more double downs than doubles? Brady Quinn going to join us next. But first, Taylor has a word from Weeble.
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28: More cloudy skies are in store for this afternoon, and showers will continue to keep pushing eastward. For our highs, we are going to remain below average near 62 degrees, and winds will be from the south at 15 to 25 miles per hour. For tonight, lighter winds return with lows near 58. From the Kelloland Live Doppler HD Storm Center, I'm meteorologist Jalen Borson.
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26: 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The Odd Couple with Rob Parker and Kelvin Washington. 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

0: Brady Quinn going to join us in just a minute. But first, let's go to Sherman Oaks. Isaac has a sports update.
1: Thank you, Stu Gotsin. Major League Baseball, Pete Crow Armstrong of the Chicago Cubs made history today, stealing second base in the bottom half of the first inning against the Marlins to become the seventh player in Major League history to join the 40-40 club. Right now, the Marlins lead the Cubs 1-0 in the top half of the fourth inning. The White Sox with an 8-1 lead at Kansas City in the bottom of the fourth. White Sox can clinch a postseason berth with a win. Paul Skenes recorded his 200th strikeout of the season in the Pirates' 2-1 win over the Cardinals. NBA legendary Los Angeles Lakers public address announcer Lawrence Tanter passed away at the age of 76. He was the in-arena voice of the Lakers for 43 years, from Showtime to Kobe and Shaq to LeBron. Here was a taste of the Showtime era.
2: At guard in his eighth season from Michigan State, number 32, Irvin Magic Johnson. And at center, the captain, in his 18th season from UCLA, number 33, Kareem Abdul-Jabbar.
1: The NFL has fined San Francisco 49ers fullback Kyle Juszczyk $14,296 for his, quote, imitation of chugging a beer, unquote, during last Sunday's victory over the Miami Dolphins. Yes, folks, that is what's trending. Now, once again, let's turn things back over to Stu Gotts.
0: A pleasure to bring on Brady Quinn, Two Pros and a Cup of Joe, weekday 6 to 9 a.m. Eastern here on Fox Sports Radio. We're headed into a big college football weekend. Taylor greeted Brady today by saying, you physically, just, you know, physical appearance, you are the guy of all the quarterbacks who have ever played in the NFL and college football, you physically most look like a quarterback. What'd you make of that? Was that a compliment? What'd you think?
3: Oh, no, I guess I'll have to take it as a compliment. It's a good thing. Some people, when they see me, they're like, man, you play linebacker? I'm like, no, we used to be, as quarterbacks, a lot bigger back in the day when you had to play under center and you didn't get the protection these guys are getting nowadays. So, right. No, I appreciate that, Taylor. It's a nice compliment.
0: Who looks most like a quarterback to you, Brady Quinn?
3: Oh, man, I'm going to go. I mean, obviously, I was a big Tom Brady fan growing up. He's a little ways older than me, so I'd obviously say him. Danny Marino. I'd say Dan Marino looks like that guy. It's like that's the leader of a team. You're like, you want to go grab a beer with. Just looks like a gunslinger. Looks like a quarterback, you know?
0: Yes. Brady, who's the college football team? And we're early in the season, obviously, but I'm wondering the team that has surprised you the most in a good way.
3: Louisville's been one that I really wasn't anticipating, thinking that, like, all right, Miami might have some competition in the ACC. Lincoln Kienholz has been phenomenal for them. I think he's a great fit for Jeff Brohm. And Jeff Brohm's got such a propensity as being a former quarterback, but for developing them, helping those guys play to the best of their ability. He just runs a very quarterback-friendly system. It feels like every year, whoever they've got there, like when I put on the tape and watch, like they're always maximizing what they're capable of. And King Knowles is a really good athlete. You know, he's more of a dual-threat quarterback than people probably realize from seeing at Ohio State. So that's a team that I think defensively has been pretty solid, and it's been a better debut so far for Louisville and Lincoln Kienholz than I anticipated coming in the season.
0: Is there a player that has surprised you the most where you thought, where you think to yourself, wow, I didn't know that guy could do that?
3: I would say it that way. There's been probably two, one good, one bad. Kamario Taylor's just been phenomenal. Like his tape, and it was fine, but last year, but like this year, just how much more efficient he's been, accurate, the timing, rhythm to the offense. Like, he just feels so much more comfortable and poised in the pocket. He's special. Like, that young man is incredible. And he's got to have people at the next level drooling over his upside and what he's capable of, because he's big. He's got a cannon for an arm. I don't know if I've seen a ball come out of a guy's hand and spin it the way he does and make it look so effortless. I mean, I don't even want to say. I was going to say maybe since Jamarcus. Like Jamarcus.
0: I was going to say since Marino. Marino.
3: Maybe Marino. But I was going to say, I mean, I was young when I watched Marino back when he was the pros.
0: Yes.
3: But I would say, like, and I know that comparison is going to get a lot of, you know, mixed reviews because of what happened with Jamarcus, but I just mean as far as the ease at which he throws and the velocity that's on that ball and how when he, like, when you throw a go route, especially with there, if there's any trajectory on it, some guys have to worry about the middle field safety, maybe making a play on it. His is, it's like, it doesn't matter. Like, that guy's never going to get there in time. It gets up, it gets down. It's right where it needs to be. It's perfect. Like, he's been incredible to watch so far. And I know they've got a big one this week. And then probably on the negative side, I'd say Mateer. Like, I really was looking forward to a healthy John Mateer. He's been in that system with Ben Arbuckle for really 4 years dating back to the time in Washington State. And he looks at times lost. I mean, even their touch, his touch.

0: for Ole Miss with the emotional hangover after that Lane Kiffin game?
1: I think it'd be a lot harder if you were favored, but I think, you know, Pete Golding can just turn around and look at his team and say, you know how much people value that win you had last week? Zero. Yeah. Zero. Because they've got you as a dog on the road now. 3.5 point last time I looked, dog going to the swamp. So that's how much they care, and that's how much they believe in you guys being able to be one of the top teams in college football. So go prove them wrong.
2: Right.
1: I mean, I'm arguably the biggest stage with all the drama that was, you know, went into that game. I understand the theory behind the letdown. I just feel like this team's built, the fabric's, you know, stronger than that. You know, with the way Trinidad Chavez has played so far and led this year, the way that defense has kind of responded, which, you know, Pete Golding obviously remains, so I wasn't overly concerned about what they look like defensively. But he has a skip to beat, and he's making a case for being the best quarterback in college football with a handful of other guys.
2: How do you think his game translates to the NFL?
1: Extremely well. I mean, he's got such a strong arm. He can create. He can hurt you with his legs. The way he's throwing the ball this year, too, in particular, like at all three levels, that's where I've seen a bit of that development. I mean, he's putting balls in spots in that intermediate range, you know, from, you know, 10 to 20, 10 to 25 yards, where you've got to be able to throw balls into windows or up and over a defender, but in front of the next one. He's displayed that a lot more this season, too. And it's just, it's fun to watch because he's kind of coming into his own. And you can tell he's playing with so much swagger and confidence. It's a pleasure to like watch his tape, as weird as that sounds to admit.
2: Brady, it's such a great weekend of college football. I'm just going to go through some of the big games here and just get your thoughts on them quickly. Texas at Tennessee.
1: This is a test, obviously, for Texas because that environment is one of the toughest I ever played out in my college career down in Neyland. But I also think it's a test for Josh Heupel and his system. You know, their quarterback's a young player taking on a Texas team that's already got a pretty big win and was able to kind of eliminate or at least shut down Ohio State enough to find a way of beating them, in Austin. But I also think it's like, can this offense really like surpass what people view and who they look at as the number one team? Cause it seems like there's a ceiling there. And so it could be a pretty big win for Tennessee fans and really Josh Heupel to kind of put his stamp on, you know, what the ceiling is for this Tennessee Volunteers team.
2: Iowa, Michigan. What are your thoughts there?
1: A lot of punting. Great defense, low scoring. No one's afraid to punt in that game. In all seriousness, two very well coached teams, very sound teams. It's going to come down to who makes the most mistakes. I worry for Michigan because of the youth on the offense, but we've already seen them in a really big game earlier this year. And, you know, the way they ran Bryce Underwood, the game plan they put together for that, it makes me think you're going to see a heavy dose of him again in the run game with some shots mixed in. And he's developed chemistry with J.J. Buchanan, who's become their kind of go-to receiver. But Marsh is very capable, too, of getting behind secondaries. So I like Michigan in that one, and I think they – you know, again, it being in Ann Arbor to me makes all the difference in the world because that defense is one of the best. They're hard to throw on. It's hard to get to edges with the way they kind of pin it inside and down. So, I think the advantage is there is to Michigan for sure.
2: This game is so fascinating to me. USC, Oregon.
1: It's one of those narrative dictating games, right? For Dan Lanning, they've been building towards something in Eugene. And obviously, they stumbled this year versus Oklahoma State. And there's no way of getting around it, but you're on the road again. And your defense hasn't been as good as you have hoped. Your offensive line has struggled a bit, too. You know, Dante Moore, to me, has made up for some of that. But it's going to be a test. And I think it all comes down to the physicality. This SC team is more physical than they have been in the past. However, there's some concerns for me with their defense. You know, the Gary Patterson addition, I thought, was going to be lights out. Yeah. And this was going to really catapult them up into one of the top teams in college football. But when you allow Rutgers to keep that game close last week, and I get it, it's a West Coast team on the East Coast. It's hard to get up for that, especially in that environment where there's not many people there for it. Those are just a bunch of excuses. You know, if you're as good as you think you say you're going to be with Lincoln Riley and that window's open, this is a game that you need to dominate. You need to be the more physical team running the football, stopping the run in your house. And so that's really what's at stake here. Because if they don't win this one, it's like, when's it ever going to happen?
2: Right. Well, speaking of two teams that need a win, LSU and Texas A&M.
1: Yeah, it's a bounce back game really for both quarterbacks. I thought Marcel Reed looked a little bit better, you know, game one this season. And since then, he's kind of fallen off a bit. Just doesn't

0: doesn't seem overly comfortable, seems to throw much better to his right than his left in breaking down some of his tape. And I'm sure the LSU defensive staff is very aware of that. But on the flip side, you know, Sam Levitt, you know, it hasn't been a great two-game swing for him, basically after Clemson, which there's even some throws and some things you saw there that made you a bit concerned. But that first half of La Tech versus La Tech was awful. And then watching back last week's tape, it's like he's leaving clean pockets, missing some throws. I mean, he's doing a lot of what I saw at Arizona State, where if the first read's not there, he struggles a bit to see the field and stay patient with the progression to find number two, number three. And I get he's an athletic guy, so he can hurt you with his legs. But there's also a point in time where when you do escape the pocket and you roll to your left, you're cutting the field in half, and you're throwing on the run to your left as a right-handed quarterback, which is a much lower percentage, you know, completion throw. So you're almost playing in the defense's hands. So he's got to get more confident with his protection and more confident with Charlie Weiss Jr. and Lane Kiffin, the system they have for him, because the plays are there.
1: Yeah.
0: You know, Charlie Weiss Jr. doesn't get enough credit for being the brains behind that entire operation. It's just Sam Levitt has to trust it and has to go out and execute. And you see glimpses of that. It's almost like he needs to be tired out a little bit and just settle down at the beginning of games. And once he settles in, he's fine. But it takes him a little bit to find that rhythm.
1: I'd ask you about Notre Dame, but we're still waiting for them to play someone. I mean, let's go.
0: Oh, come on, man. Go watch Wisconsin be better than people think. Go watch. Hey, who's Miami playing? Do we want Notre Dame to go play Florida A&M? Is that what we want? No, is that where this whole thing's going?
1: You're 100% right, but I didn't play at Miami, nor did I go to Miami, nor do I care about Miami.
0: I'm just saying, I know where you live. Look, I would say this. They've done exactly what they were supposed to do. I always felt like last week, and I know there are people who are frustrated with, you know, not covering the spread, which now is like, that's like a thing now. It's right. Like a team underachieves if they don't cover the spread.
1: If they don't win you
0: like,
1: money.
0: Dude, that game, I get that. But that game, that was an inflated line. You knew Pat Fitzgerald would come up with a plan to limit the amount of possessions that Notre Dame got. The weather forecast played a bit of a factor, particularly in the second half. Like all those things, you're just kind of like, that's one of those, you go win, you get out of there with a double-digit win, be happy with it, and move on. Like there's too much of this box score. What was the spread? Oh, we didn't appease the odds makers that's going on right now in college football. I think for a lot of us who've been in it and played it, it's just one of those things where like a win's a win, man. Like take it and move on. Right? Like there's some things to clean up, but that wasn't one where I came away overly concerned about Notre Dame. I think they've played a little better schedule than people want to give them credit.
2: Brady, as a former Browns quarterback, I'm curious your take on their quarterback situation where Deshaun Watson came out yesterday and said he's ready for support from Browns fans this weekend.
0: Well, that's nice to hear. I mean, the last time you came out and said some Browns fans, it was the exact opposite, right? So it feels like someone gave him the cliff notes to how to respond to the fan base before your home opener. That's good. I'm glad we got that book. Maybe that was like the book for dummies, whatever it is. It's like, here's what you do. Read from this. Just
1: canned responses.
0: You don't want to take shots at your fan base, right? All right, before the season starts and you name the starter. I would say this. What's concerning is everything that came out before the game last week versus Tampa. And how that comes out, why that comes out, you know, nothing is random. There was obviously someone leaking out messaging that, hey, if things don't go well based on how they went week one and how they might look week two, we're going to reevaluate the quarterback position. And you have to say to yourself, if you're a Browns fan, so we spent the entire offseason with these two in a quarterback battle. And then we get into the season and name one of them. And after basically one or two games, both on the road, which is hard to win in the NFL on the road.
1: Yep.
0: We're just like thrown into town saying, well, we got to go reevaluate it again. I mean, it seems like the Browns organization can't get out of their own way at times. And this is one of those instances. Like if you want to play Shador because you're curious what you have in him, then let him go play.
1: Right.
0: You know, if you already feel like you have what you have in Deshaun Watson's what you have, then, and you're kind of looking more to the future, then let him be the backup. I mean, it just, none of it makes any sense to me. Either be behind the guy who's quarterback one or don't, but there had to be something to a lot of the reporting that came out. And so, like, I think Browns fans will support him maybe until the first incompletion or interception, but
1: right.
0: like, you know, they want to win. Browns fans are some of the best in the world. Like, they want to win.
3: Yes.
0: And so you don't, as a quarterback, you don't need to give them any reason to not, you know, want to cheer for you. And obviously there's a lot of things in Deshaun Watson's past, whether it's poor play or things before he even got to Cleveland, that would give him the reason not to. But I think they'll be supportive to a certain extent. And if things go, you know, sideways, then I think they'll be kind of back going again.
3: I don't think they'll all be supportive. Yes, fans want to win. Not all fans want to win at all costs. It's going to be interesting to see when the entire fan base gets behind them. Like, let me present this scenario. If they beat Carolina, then Pittsburgh with Deshaun Watson, he plays well, they're 3-1. That entire fan base is getting behind them, right?
0: Oh, yeah. I mean, look, and that was, again, like, why when they initially brought him in. There was a lot of people who was like, they don't feel great about it. But, hey, he was talented in Houston, so let's go. Like, he's our guy. You know, we give this contract. So, you know, again, fans are willing to talk themselves into rooting for their team or their player despite, again, maybe some character flaws. And that's where that's part of sports. Yeah. So I'm with you on that. I think if things go well, and I'll be very honest too, I think this is a really good pairing between Todd Monken and the type of system he can run for Deshaun Watson and really Watson's skill set. Like, this is a very, you know, a match made in heaven for Deshaun Watson to resurrect his career. You know, with what Kevin Stefanski wants to do, how he likes to do things more with the outside zone scheme and some of the stuff maybe more under center, like those sorts of things kind of, I always thought were going to be difficult to get the best out of Deshaun Watson with what they want to do and what Watson does best.
3: Two Pros and a Cup of Joe, weekday 6 to 9 a.m. Eastern here on Fox Sports Radio. The great Brady Quinn with us. We appreciate the time, man. We're quick today. We kept it. Listen, we kept it sports, man. We did. You proud of us?
0: We did. There's a lot of other things we're going to talk about. We kept it sports.
3: We'll do it next time when we have more time. I appreciate your time, though. Thank you, buddy.
0: Sounds good.
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12: 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Last night, they sputtered, coughed, and wheezed. Scataboo was healthy. Neighbors came back. Offensive line's excellent. They just sputtered and coughed for 3.5 hours. So there is something that's very powerful in the NFL. Caleb Williams has it. Josh Allen has it. A hope and a faith when you got your guy in the huddle. And that is a really, really powerful thing. It's like when the Yankees had a lead with Mariano Rivera. If you could just get to the 8th with a lead, here he comes from the bullpen. Yankee Stadium felt different. And that, whatever that thing, you know, Burrow, it's not just talent. Beyonce, Jackson Dart's got it. You can feel it. There's a swagger. There's a confidence. But, you know, like the Seahawks can still go on the road and blow people out without Sam Darnold. And Sam Darnold's really good. They feel kind of like just a slightly less talented at quarterback team that's great. You take just Jackson Dart out of this good old line, Neighbors, Scataboo. You just take that kid out. Look at John Harbaugh's reaction. Like that, that's the greatest thing you can say about this kid.
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0: 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Thank you for the ovation behind me. I appreciate that.
1: And thanks for doing that against me in fantasy, Davante.
0: Well, I needed him because I had Jackson Dart and he went down, and Davante Adams was my only way of winning, and he put up 40 points and I was down 32. How about that? Huh? You like it?
1: No.
0: Okay. Let's get to our top 5 games of the week. Thank you, Mikey, for your support. We are headed into NFL week number 3 game tonight. It will be on neither of our top 5s, Packers and Falcons.
1: You don't know that.
0: Okay, you're right. You're right. It's not on mine.
1: Hint, it's not on mine either.
0: There is a big college slate. I'm not certain. Well, we'll have to play it out here. But the college slate is so good this weekend. Yes?
1: So is the NFL slate.
0: You love Sundays. I love Sundays. But Saturday is pretty good this weekend.
1: Saturday is pretty wonderful.
0: All right. How do you want to do this? You want to go back and forth here?
1: Sure. My number 5.
0: Yes.
1: The Raiders at the Saints.
0: Why? How? Chuck?
1: You got 2-0 versus 1-1, and the one loss in this whole thing was the Saints losing on the road at Detroit. And frankly, you make that 2-point conversion, you win the game. And frankly, I think this might be a loser is the fraud
0: game. Wow. Not a loser goes home, just loser is a fraud. That's it.
1: Loser's the fraud.
0: Yep. All right. Intriguing game. Raiders 2-0. And Chuck.
1: I'll always put Chuck in there.
0: If you knew how close I am to getting Chuck on the show with you, I don't even want to speak to him. I told him just you and Taylor. And he's like, I remember those mother shuckers. That's what he said to me.
1: How could you forget us?
0: All right, here's number 5 for me. It's a big college weekend, man, and you're going to object to this. I know you are, Mikey A., but I am taking Michigan and Iowa. There won't be a lot of points. Yuck. Both teams are undefeated. I don't care. It's a de facto playoff game for both these teams. And so I think Michigan-Iowa, which is 3:30 on Saturday, is my Iowa Sam's very happy about that. It's a big game. They're undefeated inside the Big Ten. It's a big game.
2: Yes, it is.
0: So I'm going Michigan, Iowa, two teams in the top 20 here. That's my 5th game.
1: Yeah, well, let's go blue.
0: Boo!
1: My number 4 game. Monday Night Football, the Eagles at the Bears. I don't know if Caleb Williams is going to be able to muster the strength to play on a grade 1 hamstring strain, or if he'll have to be carted off. But either way, I'm curious to see if the Eagles can look like the Eagles, because they haven't yet.
0: Right.
1: And I'm curious to see what the Bears offense would look like without Caleb Williams if he can't go.
0: Spoiler alert, bad.
1: Then don't tell me Ben Johnson is the greatest of all time.
0: I haven't.
1: Taylor has.
0: Did you say the Eagles haven't looked like the Eagles yet? Yet they're still 2-0.
1: Yes, they.
0: Because
1: no,
0: I agree
1: won
0: with you.
1: Ugly bowl game.
0: No, I agree with you. It's going to be scary when they start to look like the Eagles. Yes,
1: it very well could be, or maybe this is just who they are now.
0: Maybe a team that just keeps winning despite not looking like themselves. Let's get to number 4 here for me. This is crazy, man. Two teams coming off a loss, Mike. Our boy Mike Elko, Texas A&M. They lost at home to Kentucky. We had Will Stein on earlier this week. And
1: our boy Will Stein, too.
0: I love him. I do. We have a trip to Kentucky to make, amongst other places. They're taking on LSU, is obviously coming off that loss to Ole Miss. Again, another de facto playoff game. I didn't like the college football playoff when they first trotted it out because I thought it would take some steam off the regular season games. But I do like these de facto playoff games that we have because the loser of this game is going to have a hard path, making a hard time making it to the playoffs. So I'm going to say Texas A&M at LSU.
1: Number it's a good game.
0: It is
1: a good really game. Good game.
0: It's a good weekend. Number three for you.
1: Number three, the Ravens at the Cowboys. Both teams 1-1. Both teams have looked good and both teams have looked bad. It's time to see who's who.
0: Yeah.
1: I'm excited about this one. I'm hoping this one's going to be a lot of points.
0: Lamar Jackson has not been great.
1: He has not.
0: No.
1: Well, maybe Harbaugh was the guy.
0: Maybe he was. He wishes he had him now. Yeah. No, I'm saying John wishes he had Lamar. Number three for me, Mike. Oregon, USC. I've been killing Lincoln Riley for years. I've been killing Dan Lanning for years. I'm going to crush one of them on Monday. I'm just not certain which one it's going to be. But USC is undefeated. People are saying this is the best team Lincoln Riley has had since he's been at USC. Oregon, they lost an early game. They're 2-1. They need this game. It's at USC. It probably won't be sold out. And if it is, it will be mostly Oregon fans. But I am intrigued by this game. USC and Oregon is my third most compelling game of the weekend. How about that?
1: Wow. I think it's more apt to say you've been killing Lincoln Riley for years. You've been killing Dan Lanning for weeks.
0: It's true. Yes. Since he lost that game.
1: Right? Since he lost that game.
0: You are 100% correct. Thank you for correcting me. I appreciate it. All right. What's number two for you?
1: Number two. Patriots at Jaguars. Wow. Another 1-1 versus 1-1. Yeah. Both teams expect to be there, likely fighting in the AFC for a spot in that Super Bowl. Both quarterbacks can both be so good, yep. And they can both leave you going,
0: yeah.
1: Are you good?
0: Yeah.
1: I kind of want to see it. Yep. Patriots at Jaguars, my number two game.
0: Right. You know what? You're so right about that. We've been questioning Trevor Lawrence forever, and now we're starting to question Drake May. You're right.
1: Yeah. Is he good? I don't know.
0: How long has Trevor Lawrence been in the league? And I still have no idea if the guy's any good. It's a mystery. It's the biggest mystery in sports. Is he good? Or are the Raiders for real? All right, my number two game. How am I going to go through this without naming an NFL game? I think I'm going to do it.
1: Are you really going to do that?
0: I think I am. I mean, I'm telling you, I'm super intrigued by Saturday, man. And on Sunday, I'm just a Jets fan. I'm going to go Ole Miss at Florida. I mean, Mississippi coming off. And I thought Brady Quinn made a great point. The fact that Florida, they're the favorites in that game, gives Mississippi a bit of a chip on their shoulder. They just beat LSU, and they're like, what? We're not favored going to Gainesville to take on the Gators. The Gators are undefeated. They're number 21 in the country. Ole Miss is great. Best player in the country in Trinidad Chambliss. So I'm going with that as my number two.
1: Yeah, but the game of the week is easily the Rams at Denver. That's my number one game. It's Broncos, it's Rams, both teams. Ugly week one, look dominant in week two. That's my game of the week.
0: All right, and my game of the week, for a lot of different reasons, Tennessee at Texas. 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
4: This day in sports history. September 24th, 1927. The Yankees set the record for wins in a season at 106. In 1957, the Dodgers play their final game in Brooklyn at Ebbets Field before moving to Los Angeles, where they would play in the Memorial Coliseum for 4 years while Dodger Stadium was being built. And in 1979, Pete Rose reaches the 200th hit plateau for the 10th time. And that's what happened this day in sports history.
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18: We are what you need to know.
19: A short time ago, Seattle Seahawks quarterback Sam Darnold, who's been dealing with a glute injury, was asked if he plans on playing this Sunday at Washington.
20: You know, I'm really striving for that, but again, like I said, I'm just taking it day by day. Also don't want to jinx anything.
19: Philadelphia Eagles running back Saquon Barkley returned to the practice field today after suffering a pinched nerve in his shoulder in Sunday's win at Tennessee. In Major League Baseball, Pete Crow Armstrong of the Chicago Cubs stole second base in the bottom of the first inning today against the Marlins to become the seventh player in Major League history to join the 40-40 club. Right now, the Cubs have a 2-0 lead over the Marlins. In the bottom half of the sixth inning, the White Sox, a 9-1 lead at Kansas City in the top of the seventh. The White Sox can clinch a postseason berth with a win. Paul Skenes is 200th strikeout of the season of the Pirates' 2-1 triumph over the Cardinals. I'm Isaac Lohenkron.
13: Portions of the show are recorded. You want winners? He went 0 for 14 picking bowl games.
0: God bless football.
13: You want hot takes? He said Patrick Mahomes would be a disaster.
0: Really?
13: You want baseball news? He doesn't even know who Kyle Tucker is.
0: Oh, okay.
13: In his personal record book, Kevin Durant hasn't won a ring yet.
0: I'm just telling you that's what he's doing.
13: You're listening to the man who made falling upwards an art form.
0: It's crazy.
13: This is Stu Gotts and Company live.
0: Bruce Feldman going to join us in about 15 minutes, talk some college football with him as we head into a big college football weekend. But it is Thursday, and we like to think on a Thursday. So give me the imaging because it's a Think About It Thursday.
18: You know that segment, Talk About It Tuesday, on Hockman, Crowder, and Solero? This is like that, but bigger and better. And 48 hours later, this is Think About It Thursday.
0: This is Taylor's attempt to counter-program a local show down here in South Florida. Hockman, Solero, and Crowder. What do you have for us today, Taylor? You laugh every time I say Solero.
20: Yeah, it's Solana.
0: I do it purposely.
20: So this one is in honor of Joe Buck's massive contract extension at ESPN.
0: Wow.
20: 6 years, $108 million contract extension. Joe Buck, friend of the show. It would be nice if we could get a couple of M's, maybe.
0: Yes. Are they paying him for past performance or future?
20: All future. And nobody is better than Joe Buck.
0: Oh, nobody. Kidding me? Except Sean McDonough.
20: But that actually brings us to the Think About It Thursday, because I saw a post on FanDuel. Yep, Stu?
0: Let me take that back. Push. McDonough, Joe Buck. There are two favorites. Thank you. And Mike Breen. And Kenny Albert.
20: Stu. Yeah. FanDuel puts up a post.
0: Yes.
20: Save two announcers, the rest are gone forever. They have, they have nine announcers in this graphic. So we're going to go around the room here. I'm going to read the announcers.
0: Time out. Just slow down for a second, okay? Because this has been a topic I've been waiting for my entire life. Okay. So just can you set it up again, just quick? I need to hear it again.
20: There was a post on social media from FanDuel.
0: Yes.
20: Save two announcers.
0: Wow.
20: The rest are gone forever.
0: Okay, so two announcers who are going to call all the games for the remainder of time.
20: Yep.
0: Okay.
20: Wow. And not calling the games together, but maybe if you're watching a basketball game, you're like, I want this guy to call this. If you're watching a football game, somebody else call this. Or maybe you just want to alternate weeks so you don't get tired of the same person.
0: So it's only play-by-play guys. It's not analysts?
20: It's only play-by-play guys.
0: All right, so we get two. Okay.
20: Wow. The nine names.
21: I hate this so much.
0: I got to write them down. So do I. Because, right, we're going to have to leave someone off that we like. Damn it, go.
21: No, you're going to have to read seven off that you like.
20: The nine names listed, everybody.
0: Okay, I'm writing them down.
20: Mike Breen.
0: Breen, jeez, he's great.
20: Mike Tirico.
0: Tirico.
20: Hello, friends, Jim Nance.
0: Oh, God, this is tough.
21: I want to keep those three.
20: Yeah. And you can always save two.
0: I don't want to just have two.
20: The next three.
0: Yes.
20: Kevin Harlan.
0: Harlan.
21: Wow.
20: Jason Benetti.
0: Jesus.
20: Al Michaels.
21: Do I get Al Michaels how he is now, or do I get Al Michaels of all time?
0: He is definitely getting paid for past performance.
21: I will tell you right now, I love Al Michaels. I think he is one of the best to ever do it. But if I'm paying going forward.
0: Yeah.
21: Sorry, Al.
20: Past Performance Hall of Fame.
0: I've already crossed them off. Yes. Past Performance Hall of Fame. Him and Vlad Guerrero.
20: The next three names to complete the nine.
0: Okay.
20: Gus Johnson.
0: Wow.
21: Oh, wow.
20: Ian Eagle.
0: Ooh, the bird.
20: And then Joe Buck.
0: Oh, my gosh.
21: I'm going to, wow.
0: Well, this is tricky because Mike Breen, I mean, I'm certain all these guys can call any sport and do it very, very well, but he's a basketball guy. I'm just thinking about the guys who can call multiple sports and do it very, very well. I'm not saying Mike Breen can't. I just haven't heard him do it, you know?
21: I'm sorry. Give me Mike Breen on an NFL Sunday, and I'm sure it will be amazing.
0: Yes. Bang! Man, I need Nance, so I have to keep... How many do we keep? Just two?
20: Save two. The rest are gone forever.
0: Save two, cut seven, huh? I need Nance because there is no way... You know. Listen, you guys know my favorite weekend of the year. It is Augusta. It's the Masters. And there is only one person that should be calling that event, and that person is Jim Nance. Plus, he's good at college basketball. He's great at football. Jim Nance is certainly one of the guys I'm keeping. That's one. You have one yet, Mike?
21: I'm gonna go the ESPN route. I'm gonna keep the Swiss Army knife. I'm gonna keep Joe Buck.
0: Wow. McDonough not on there, huh?
20: No, he didn't make this graph.
0: Disrespect.
20: So I think he was already gone forever.
0: What are you thinking here, Taylor?
20: I have my first keep, or my first save.
0: I like this. First save, yes.
20: As a Knicks fan, I live and die with the Knicks. And I'm living and dying with Mike Breen.
0: Okay. Were there names you guys crossed off?
21: The Fordham guy.
0: Mikey, were there names you crossed off as Taylor was reading the list to you? Because I did it with Al Michaels. I did it, and I say this respectfully, I did it with Benetti, just because of the other names, and I did it with Mike Tirico.
21: Yeah, I crossed off probably. I've got one spot for three guys is how I'm at right now.
0: Okay. Let's go out to Sherman Oaks because we have piqued the curiosity of one Iowa Sam and EP Jason. Iowa Sam, what do you have for us?
1: So of those nine, I am keeping Jim Nance and Ian Eagle.
0: Wow. Got right to it.
20: The bird.
0: Thank you. Feel good about that one? Yeah. I know you do. EP Jason, what do you got?
2: Guys, before Taylor even read the list, I wrote down Bob Costas and I said I will pair one of the nine with Costas. So
0: right.
2: What an interesting omission. Again, he's like 90. I understand right. The list now.
0: Yes.
2: But I'm a big Costas guy. Love Costas.
0: Okay.
2: I love Kevin Harlan. If I'm going to sit down to watch a game, Kevin Harlan, I'm going to ride every single time. And I just kind of owe it to my generation to include Al Michaels on this list. Give me Kevin Harlan and Al Michaels.
0: You don't know what to your generation. Your generation will be just fine. Ricardo, what do you have for us?
22: I'm going to go Ian Eagle.
0: Yes.
22: For sure.
0: Right.
22: And even as a Heat fan, I'm going to go Mike Breen.
0: Yes.
22: Because he had that famous call with Ray Allen hitting the shot in Game 6.
0: Wow, no baseball.
22: The perfect
0: guys.
22: Bang.
0: Yes. I thought for sure you would have thundered in with a Marlins play-by-play guy.
22: Not on the list.
0: Yeah. He's on your list, though.
22: Oh, yeah.
20: Can I give a hot take here?
0: Yeah.
20: If these are my two announcers for the rest of my life.
0: Yes.
20: Gus Johnson is a little bit too much for me.
0: He's great, though.
20: He is great. No.
21: He is so great.
0: So
20: he is
0: good.
20: So great. And he rises to the moment every time when you need a big moment.
0: Yeah.
20: But I feel like if I was going to the Gus Johnson well every time I was watching a sports team, like the only thing I do in my life is watch sports.
0: Right.
20: I could not have Gus Johnson calling every game. Respectfully.
0: Put it on the poll. Is watching sports the only thing you do with your life? I'm with you.
20: So I do need a second name here.
0: So yeah, we all do. Me, you, and Mikey. We all need a second name.
21: I have changed my mind three times since I made my first pick.
0: Seven for me.
21: Yeah. No, I was sure. Like, I was like, nope, that's the name. I'm going with that one. Well, wait a minute. Nope, I'm going with that one. I've done it three times.
0: All right.
20: So my final spot, it comes down to three names here. Mm. It comes down to pair with Mike Breen, it comes down to Jim Nance,
0: right.
20: Joe Buck, and Ian Eagle. And I think for versatility, he could do baseball, and we know he could do football. I'm going with Joe Buck.
21: That's what I did.
0: Yeah. I agree with EP Jason. I think Kevin Harlan is the most underrated play-by-play guy in the history of the business. I'm serious. He is so good. Yes.
21: He is.
0: I mean, but doesn't get enough credit for being as good as he actually is. Football, basketball, doesn't matter. He's amazing. I'm going to go Kevin Harlan as well. So I have Nance and Harlan. I'm going to change my mind 1,000 times. I mean, sir, I'm going to be thinking about this while we're talking to Bruce Feldman. I mean,
20: I know I'm going to get a text at like 10 p.m. tonight that Stu Gotch just says, you know what? Maybe Tirico. Yeah.
0: It depends who gets mad at me. Oh, I left Buck off the list. Jeez.
2: You might get a text from me after watching the Amazon game and saying, maybe not Al Michaels.
21: Yeah, again.
0: EP, Jason, let me tell you something. You don't need to watch tonight's game to say to everyone, maybe not Al Michaels. Okay?
20: Respectfully.
0: Spoiler alert, he's mailing it in.
21: If I told you you're getting these guys at their peak, Al Michaels is on the list.
0: Oh, no doubt. No doubt. Yeah. Yes. You need a second, Mikey.
21: You got to ask me, because once you ask me, I have to make a decision.
0: I am right now. You're the only one who hasn't selected a second broadcaster. Yes.
21: Iron Eagle. It's Iron Eagle. Right now it's Iron Eagle.
2: Burst.
0: Again. I'm proud of you. Bruce Feldman is coming up next. Taylor has a word from one of our great sponsors.
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9: Skies will remain cloudy and we could see a few more sprinkles this evening and overnight. Our low by morning, 58. Then tomorrow, cloudy skies. Some more rain possible during the afternoon and evening hours. High 63, about 10 degrees below normal. Southeast wind 10 to 20 miles an hour. Cloudy with more showers on Saturday and 66. I'm meteorologist Jay Trobeck.
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0: before I get old.
1: We'll talk some college football with our buddy Bruce Feldman here in just a second. But first, let's go out to Sherman Oaks. Ike has a sports update.
2: Thank you, Stu Gotson. We start with Super Bowl champion Seattle Seahawks quarterback Sam Darnold. He's been dealing with a glute injury and was asked a short time ago if he plans on playing this Sunday at Washington.
3: You know, I'm really striving for that. But again, like I said, I'm just taking it day by day. Also don't want to jinx anything.
2: Philadelphia Eagles running back Saquon Barkley returned to the practice field today after suffering a pinched nerve in his shoulder in Sunday's victory at Tennessee. The Dallas Cowboys have ruled out linebacker DeMarvion Overshown, cornerback Kobe Durant, and safeties Malik Hooker and P.J. Locke for Sunday's game against the Baltimore Ravens in Brazil. One final score in for Major League Baseball. Paul Skeens got his 200th strikeout of the campaign in the Pirates' 2-1 win over the Cardinals. Pete Crow Armstrong of the Cubs stole second base in the bottom of the first inning today against the Marlins to become the seventh player in Major League history to join the 40-40 club. They lead the Marlins 2-1 in the bottom of the seventh inning. They can clinch a postseason berth with a victory. So can the Chicago White Sox. They have a 9-1 lead at Kansas City going to the bottom half of the eighth inning there. That is what is trending. Stu Gotts, let's turn things back over to you.
1: Bruce Feldman from The Athletic is joining us right now. And I'm going to start in a ridiculous place here, but I have to ask this question. Because if there is one, I have a feeling I know some of the people who are in this group chat. So I am wondering, Bruce, is there a group chat where former Miami Hurricane alums, they get together and they have talking points, they share talking points with one another? And if so, is Bear and Mike Ryan in that group chat?
4: I've only heard about this group. I wouldn't be surprised if there's somebody in there who bets on Major League Baseball games that aren't in the pennant race, or that somebody's in there with a very stylish mustache who's going to become a big TV star.
1: That was a great answer. Thank you for giving it to us. What has surprised you the most about this college football season so far, Bruce?
4: Ooh, good question. You know, I got to admit that Oregon has looked really shaky, and I did not expect that.
1: Right.
4: They got beat at Oklahoma State. They really got beat down by the Cowboys. And, you know, Oklahoma State was coming off a bad loss to Tulsa. And they took it to them, and now they play USC. It's kind of feels like a loser leaves town match,
1: yes,
4: which is kind of to evoke the old like pro wrestling kind of vibe, just because everybody's like, all right, Lincoln, stop making excuses, stop giving explanations,
1: right,
4: just win a game, mm-hmm, win a big game. And so there's that. I think that part of the Oregon part, if they somehow start out with two losses, you know, it doesn't matter that you beat Portland State 98-0. You know, it felt like this was a year where, all right, does Oregon finally win a national title? I feel like that was a big, right now it's a big headliner in terms of everything else,
1: yeah,
4: but, it's still really early in the season. I mean, honestly, last year I thought Clemson was going to be a lot better. I'm surprised at how much they have struggled. I know they came back to win and beat North Carolina, but it's just like, man, that program just seems to be sinking back to mediocrity pretty fast.
5: Bruce, on the topic of North Carolina, I'm a North Carolina grad. The Belichick tenure has been largely a disappointment that's been marked by scandal more recently. What would you say the percentage chance is that he's North Carolina's coach this time next year?
4: 40%.
5: Too high for my liking.
4: Yeah. You know, I think there's a better chance that he's not back.
1: Right.
4: Like, as you know, being a North Carolina guy, like when Mack Brown was there in the second time, they were not great, but they were not terrible. They were terrible last year. And because of the people Bill Belichick put in place, most notably his right-hand guy, Mike Lombardi, as the GM, the highest paid GM in college football, they became a laughingstock, right? And even when they won two games, you know, back when Larry Fedora was there, it was like, it didn't feel the same way just because now all of a sudden you're taking the greatest coach in the history of the NFL, never been in college. You're sticking him in there at 70 something. He just had a lot of drama, and it feels now like they're a much more competent operation. Obviously they had a nice win over TCU and Ireland. You know, they let one get away last week at Clemson, but it feels like they're like, you know, wouldn't, if you told me they went 6-6 and went to a bowl game, I'd be like, eh, that doesn't surprise me. But again, you're North Carolina, you're paying him twice as much as you paid Mac Brown for lesser results. And then you have to keep in mind, you know, in this investigation, you know, whatever happened in the personnel department that they looked into, not just with Lombardi, with people that Lombardi brought in, you know, Bill Belichick's on the responsible for those decisions, whether he knew what was going on or should have known what was going on.
1: Let's continue down that path. I like this percentage chance. Percentage chance Mike Norvell is back at Florida State next year.
4: 12.
1: I love that you're giving. Yes, this is fantastic. 12% on Norvell, huh?
4: Yeah, and that's optimistic. I mean, if you watch them play, you know, there'll be some decent things in there, but it's like, it's Florida State. We're pretty far down the road with Mike Norvell. The only reason why I would say it's as high as it is, and again, it's not even in the teens, is it's a lot of money. And, you know, Florida State isn't Texas A&M where they have oil, you know, billionaires, you know, tripping over themselves around.
1: Yeah.
4: You know, it's still Florida State. And he's, you know, he's not a terrible coach. It wasn't that long ago where, like, Alabama was looking at him and Kalen DeBoer as the guys they were considering to think they could, he could be the guy to replace Nick Saban. But it's just kind of fallen apart. It doesn't feel like there's much alignment. It doesn't feel like there's much buy-in. They do have some talent in spots, but man, they look really bad on defense, and it just feels like it's regressing, and they're staring at that, you know, a 3-4, possibly 2-5 start, you know, and then a bye week. Coming off of Miami, maybe they hit the reset button and go, all right, what's our plan B to get us kind of back? Because as you guys know, like, it's different than when Jimbo was rolling.
1: Yes.
4: As somebody, you know, who's connected to Florida State had told, pointed out a couple of, you know, weeks ago, he was like, when they had it going, Al Golden was the head coach at Miami. Jimbo could get whatever he wanted out of South Florida. Now you got a, you know, recruiting maniac who's in at Miami. And by the way, John Summerall is at Florida, and he's way more competent, and like, it feels like they're on the right track. So now all of a sudden you're third.
1: Yeah.
4: You're not first.
1: Right.
4: And that's, you know, to have a coach on the hot seat for that long. All right. What's the exit strategy and where are you going with it?
5: Was that recruiting psycho Mike Ryan?
1: He's not going to answer. He's just going to smile. Wait, but Miami.
4: I don't know who you're talking about.
1: Miami is working the portal better than any program in the country. Is that fair? Is it fair to say that? Yes.
4: Yeah, the Mensa thing, and then you get Cooper Barkate, and just the other thing that they're doing is some teams are really good in the portal, and

0: this up to speed with it. But it's like, as far as Miami goes, they seem to have like the ideal coach. I don't want to say the perfect coach, but the ideal coach for this NIL era, because it's really hard, because of all the shuffling that goes on with rosters to get continuity in the trenches, especially on the O-line. Well, you got a guy who's elite at evaluating O-line, and he's got such a relationship with his O-line guy that they're able to really put it together. Yep. It doesn't guarantee that they're going to win national championships now, but it definitely gives them a way better chance to be in the discussion. And if you're in the discussion and in that, then all of a sudden I feel like it breeds into something. Cause, you know, again, you guys know this well, being down there, like all of a sudden, you know, and part of it is Malachi Toney, a big part of it, but I think Miami became very cool in the last, I don't know, you know, 12 months,
1: yes,
0: maybe not even 12 months. And I think now all of a sudden it doesn't take that much for you to light that fuse. And it's definitely lit now.
2: Yep. Bruce, back to FSU for a second. I take pride in 2026, not getting fooled by reports, fake reports on the internet. Did I get fooled by a report by you that Jimbo Fisher really wants the FSU job and FSU brass is looking into it?
0: I think that Jimbo Fisher has definite interest. That's what I'm told. Mm. And on the Florida State side, I don't know what Florida State is going to do financially when they start kicking the tires on, okay, let's say, and this is a guy you guys know well and I know well too, and he's a good coach. And he has ties to Florida State, and that's Manny Diaz.
1: Yeah.
0: Manny Diaz is doing a really good job at Duke.
1: Very good.
0: If you decide Manny Diaz is your best option, you know, how much is that going to cost you to get rid of Norvell at $50 million? Get, you know, and then all of a sudden, you know, if Manny has some buyout and bring him in and go forward, and then all of a sudden you have to factor in, you know, clearly they were not, you know, from what I'm told, they were closer to USF than UM or UF when it came to their portal spending this past off season. So what is the economics of that? And I think the part that I would imagine is going to be tough for them is on Jimbo. Can he talk his way into the job?
1: Right.
0: Right. Yeah. Can he do that where it's like, okay, on some sense, financially, it makes sense. But does it really make sense to say, cause we've seen some version of this where it's whether Bobby Petrino comes back to Louisville and it worked for a little while until it didn't, or, you know, Mack Brown wasn't a disaster at North Carolina. You know, Rich Rod to me is a little different than some of these other guys, you know, but cause Rich Rod, what he's doing at West Virginia now, and let's, you know, he's off to a good start this year. Doesn't mean he's going to go, you know, 10-2.
1: Right.
0: But I think that there's some of that where you can see a little bit of momentum. I don't know how, you know, I think it's a tough sell on fans, but if you're a Florida State, do you look and go, okay, maybe we can bring in Glenn Schumann, who's an unproven head coach, but has done a good job as Kirby's defensive coordinator. You know, again, I don't know if you can sell them on, hey, Kenny Dillingham's going to come down here. You also don't know what jobs are coming open that are competing with you. And that's, you know, last year a lot of jobs came open. This year, we'll see.
1: Can you imagine them ever going after Deion Sanders?
0: No, not at this stage. Unless Deion had it going where, like, it, you know, remember, they just lost like 42-7 to right. Northwestern. Mm-hmm. And the part that's a tough sell with Deion, even if Deion's healthier this year than he was last year coming off of, you know, all his physical ailments,
1: yes.
0: And, is he's not going to be the one doing the home visits and the recruiting.
1: Right.
0: And that's the part where it's like, I don't know if you can bank on a guy no matter how strong his ties are to the school. Cause again, just keep in mind, who are the two big coaches you're going up against right now?
1: Yep.
0: Cristobal and Sumrall. And yep. They're why you better be all on it on recruiting. And yep. I just think that's a tough, tough sell that you're going to get from Deion.
3: I didn't mean for this to turn into what percentage of an ACC coach would be back,
1: but
3: I got to throw one more out yes. at you. Dabo Swinney.
1: Oh, good one. Yes. Excellent.
0: I'm going to say like 85%. The number's really high because they don't have a lot of money to throw around. And everything I've heard is like Dabo, no offset in his deal. You know, he has won national titles, as we all know. So, you know, I think it could be the, you know, slow leaning into the warm bath and you got to ride it out with him.
1: Right.
0: You know, like this is what you got. And, I think they could try to convince him, go, hey, we got to change up some things we're doing in terms

0: terms of staffing and maybe how we approach NIL and how we approach the portal, because this is not working in this era, especially if they go 5-7 and miss a bowl and take another step back, right? It's one thing when you're like, oh, they're not winning national titles, but they're still, you know, a 10-win team. And they did make the playoff, you know, 2 years ago, mm-hmm. but it's now, it just feels like that gap is falling. They massively underachieved last year. And I think the writing is on the wall, but that's the problem when you spend a fortune on a head coach's salary and you can't get out from under it. I think their best hope is that Dabo looks around and goes, I don't want to really do this anymore. And I don't know what he wants to do then, but you know, that's what they're on the hook for.
1: How do you feel about Florida's chances quickly here against Mississippi this weekend? At least they have them at home, you know?
0: Yeah, and they have them coming off a huge emotional game. I actually like the Gators here. Really good D-line. I feel like Jaden Baugh, by the end of the weekend, won't be the most underrated offensive player in college football, but right now I think he is. I mean, he is a monster who fits with exactly what Summerall wants. They're well-coached. I think if there's a chance, if there's a time to get Ole Miss, it is this week. And I think, I'm sure the swamp will be wild. I'm picking the Gators.
1: Wow.
2: Bruce, as a journalist and a best-selling author, is Kamario Taylor at Mississippi State the best story in college football right now, where he's doing it for his hometown team right down the road?
0: Yeah, I think so. I mean, it's hard to find the right comp. You know, like, cause they were really bad the last couple of years. And all of a sudden now, again, they beat Minnesota on the road. It's a nice win. They beat South Carolina. Nice win. It's not like they went into Baton Rouge and took them down or beat Georgia, but he is a spectacular player. I think what's worth noting is Mississippi State is an SEC school that, you know, they can throw some money around. And I think if you're looking at Kamario Taylor as potential first pick of the draft in 2028, I know Mississippi State can afford to pay him now, even if other people are, you know, saying, oh, well, you know, Nichols maybe not the guy next year. We could throw a lot of money at this guy or whatever. I think Mississippi State, because of his ties to the school, because he grew up a fan, I think that is a cool subplot, and we'll see, because right now you have two quarterbacks in the state of Mississippi from very different, you know, starting points. Are among the most compelling players in college football this year.
1: Have you recently seen Kamario Taylor and Mike Ryan in the same room together?
2: Not gonna answer.
0: I have not, but Mike Ryan's going to need to pay a fortune to get him out of Mississippi.
1: Bruce Feldman, check out his work. He's outstanding. He's with The Athletic. You can read him there. You can listen to him there very quickly, and we appreciate the time, sir, on the way out. You've been doing this for a long time. You are one of the best we have at doing this. College football, reporting on it, talking about it. I am wondering if I told you at any point before last year that one day Indiana would be on top of the college football world, you would have told me what?
0: You're high. There's no way. Indiana, they were the losingest program in the history of college football. And then this 65-year-old guy comes in here and talks a lot and backs it all up. It's a mind-blowing story. It's yes. Probably one of the best things about college.
1: Yes, I got to be honest with you, Bruce. There's a good chance I'd be high anyway. I mean, just...
0: I'm not judging you. That's fine.
1: We appreciate it, man. Check him out at The Athletic. You can read him there. You can listen to him there. Bruce Feldman, he is one of the best we have in this business. Thank you for doing it, sir.
0: My pleasure. Thanks, guys.
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2: In the NFL. It's just a tough road to hoe if you are one of those teams that is so quarterback dependent. And I don't think your 49ers were quarterback dependent.
3: No, you saw Mac Jones held it down, and they were a week, what was it, the last week of the season. 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Mm-hmm. And they played half the season with Mac Jones.
2: And you take away quarterbacks on other teams,
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1: Yes, very soon. A new college football show coming out, debuting, I think, tomorrow. I'm very excited about it with our friend the Bear. Mikey, our thanks here to Bruce Feldman and Brady Quinn. Both were excellent. We appreciate their time. I noticed you very distracted while we had Bruce Feldman on. You were not into it. I don't know what you were doing. What were you thinking about? I can tell you what I was doing. I wasn't nearly as distracted, but I think that you and I were both focused on the same thing.
0: I did not even realize Bruce Feldman was there. He was in front of me on my screen. He was talking. He was probably saying very smart things about very important topics.
1: Yes.
0: But all I could think of was the Think About It Thursday because I have been killing myself going back and forth on, like I have both included Ian Eagle and gotten rid of him.
1: Yes.
0: I think 13 times in my head.
1: Yes.
0: And I think I want to switch my answer, but I don't.
1: All right. Really? So I spent the entire time. I mean, I was talking to Bruce Feldman and he was speaking and there were words coming out of his mouth, but I didn't hear them because I was texting apologies to Jason Benetti and to Ian Eagle and telling him I left him off a list of nine play by play guys. I could only choose two for the remainder of time, but they have to call all sports. So have you revised your list again? Because it's only two, Mike. You keep two, you cut seven. That's it. The names, again, if you're just joining us, I believe they were Mike Breen, Mike Tirico, Jim Nance, Kevin Harlan, Jason Benetti, Al Michaels, Gus Johnson, Ian Eagle, and Joe Buck. You can only keep two of them. They call the games for the remainder of time, all the games, regardless of the sport. Those two guys are going to call the remainder of games for the remainder of time. I went with Jim Nance because I need him on the Masters, and I went with Kevin Harlan because I believe him to be the most underrated broadcaster in the history of our industry.
0: I am very okay with my pick of Joe Buck just because of what you said. It is all sports. And I believe Joe Buck is one of the few that can do any sport. He has done almost every sport.
1: Yes.
0: And I trust him. He allows the moment to breathe on television better than anybody, in my opinion, in that sometimes he knows to just shut up and let you watch, let the crowd noise do its thing.
1: Yes. I'm just trying to imagine Joe Buck calling hockey. I'm not saying he wouldn't be great at it. I'm just trying to imagine it, you know?
0: Until he tries to do play-by-play of a sport and can't, I'm going to believe he can do it all.
1: Okay. That's fair. Yeah. I mean, he could certainly do golf. He's done it before, so that takes care of the Masters for me. But I don't want – listen, for me, most important weekend of the year, so Nance has to be there for me. Like, it's the only guy that has to be there for me is Jim Nance. I don't want to hear anyone else calling the Masters other than Jim Nance, period, end of discussion.
0: Mm. Yeah. I don't look at the Masters the way you do, so I am okay losing Nance for that reason.
1: Right.
0: And I don't do it disrespectfully. I'm sorry, Jim. I think you're wonderful at what you do.
1: Yes.
0: But this is decision time. So it's really coming down between Ian Eagle, Kevin Harlan, and Mike Breen for that final spot.
1: Yes, and Mike Breen just accepted my apology, just so you know.
0: I'm not sure I'm going to apologize to him because I might keep him. Okay. I might just say, hey, I had a little bit of a hiccup. Right. I went with Ian. But I'm thinking, Kevin Harlan is so good.
1: Oh, he's so good.
0: Kevin Harlan.
1: No, that was EPJ.
0: Mike Breen, final answer. Mike Breen, final answer.
1: Mike Breen is your final answer. This is weird because why is Sean McDonough not on the list? I'm confused by that. And this is not disrespect. I'm not trying to be disrespectful to Jason Benetti. He's a fantastic play-by-play guy, for the White Sox and nationally as well. And I love him. He's a friend. But I feel like McDonough should be on the list. No?
0: He should be there.
1: Yeah.
0: Who are you taking off?
1: I just told you who. Don't put me in a bad spot for a second time. Benetti. I mean,
2: Jason Benetti's really good.
1: He's so good. I know. I hate this list.
2: He's so good.
1: Let me try it with analysts, because if we have two guys calling.
2: What?
1: Yeah. No, I want to try this. Do we have music for this? I need music. I need some music. I always want music. It makes me feel. Oh, there it is. So if you have two guys calling all the sports games for the remainder of time, they need help.
2: Sure.
1: Somebody who played the sport, an analyst, could fill some time. So I have nine analysts, okay? You have to drop seven. You can keep two. All right. How do you keep Kevin Harlan off the list? Honestly.
2: It's hard. Listen.
1: He's the best of the best. Like minutes. Top shelf, man.
2: I agree.
1: That's how I look at those nine, by the way. There's like a top shelf. It's like a bar, and there's Joe Buck. There's Mike Breen.
3: Waving his arms, bare-chested.
1: Jim Nantz. Thank you for that, by the way. He's so good. All right, here are the nine analysts, okay? This is a lot more difficult. Stan Van Gundy.
2: Oof.
1: Well, keep in mind...
2: two names in my head right now.
1: Yeah, but not only is Van Gundy in the booth, okay, for basketball games, he'll be in the booth for hockey games. Stan, I love it. Yes. Stan's very good. Listen, you know my relationship with Stan Van Gundy. I love him dearly. He is a dear friend. He did entire shows with me and Lebitard on a weekly basis, and I love him to death, and he's great. And Stan Van Gundy could fill time. He knows how to do this. He's great at it, okay? Tim Legler, your second option. Tom Brady.
4: Yeah, that's good.
1: Tom Brady.
4: Mm-hmm. Okay.
1: He's getting there, Tom Brady. He is.
2: Yeah, he is. Mm-hmm. He's an easy leave off for me right now, but he can get there.
1: I heard some Romo there from you.
2: I don't know, Jim.
1: Yeah, he's not on this list.
2: Should be.
1: Not available.
2: Here we go.
1: You want me to put Romo on the list?
2: No, okay. Keep going.
1: All right, so you have Van Gundy, Legler, Brady, Greg Olson. Very good. Greg Olson.
2: Very good.
1: Dare I say great. Dare I say very Greg good. Olson should still be in that number one booth instead of Tom Brady. And I promise you, Greg Olson thinks he should be in the number one booth instead of Tom Brady. He's excellent. He's very good. Chris Collinsworth.
5: Now here's a guy. I love this guy, man.
1: Troy Aikman.
5: Very good.
1: He's really good. I can't read my own handwriting. I can't.
2: What letter does it start?
1: Starts with an H. Oh, Kirk Herbstreit. Yes, Herbie. Herbie. Herbie. Herbie. And then the last one, Mike Golic Sr.
2: Oh, see, that's not fair.
1: Why? Because we love Golic and Golic loves us. Why is it not fair? I don't understand. Golic's a good option. He can all right. Call all sports. He can.
2: All right. I got my two.
1: Wow, that was quick. Hold on.
2: I got my two. Well, one of them I had in my head the whole time.
1: Can I guess?
2: You could.
1: Collinsworth.
2: No.
1: Herbstreit.
2: Yes.
1: Really?
2: Yes. Yes.
1: I mean, Herbie
2: For
1: loves
2: all of the reasons.
1: Yes. Yeah.
2: I should hate Kirk Herbstreit as an Ohio State hater,
1: yes.
2: Which I am proud to say I am.
1: Right.
2: Every time, and he explains the game very well. Mm-hmm. He walks you through it, and frankly, he's just very, very gentle with old men.
1: He is. You're right about that. He is very gentle with Al Michaels, is what you were trying to say. Yes.
2: Yeah.
1: And Lee Corso, of course.
2: Yeah. Exactly.
1: Yeah. But certainly Al.
2: Certainly.
1: There must be times where Herbie's looking at him and being like, Al, come on. Try a little.
2: Come on, help me out, Al.
1: I know you've lost a little bit on the fastball, but come on.
2: I know you and Vlad Guerrero Jr. are talking about what you got paid for in the past.
1: All right. So Herbie, as we know, been on the show, friend of the show. Herbie knows baseball. He can call baseball. I'm not certain about hockey, but Herbie is certainly a good one. Mine is Stan Van Gundy. Stan Van Gundy, just for the reasons I explained to you before, he's great at great at basketball. Stan loves baseball. That's his passion. So he would be great calling baseball games. Doesn't love football, doesn't love hockey, but Stan knows how to fill time. And that is an important part of being a sports analyst. So the play-by-play guy can regroup and gather his thoughts. Yes.
2: You just made my decision for me. My number two is somebody who not only has experience doing play-by-play analysts, but knows how to fill time and is possibly in a Hall of Fame for broadcasting.
1: Yes.
2: Give me Mike Golick.
1: Right, and wrestling. He's just not in the Hall of Fame that he wants to be in.
2: Who's your two?
1: This is so tough. I want to say Golick. I don't want to live in a world where there's no Tom Brady. And Collinsworth is the best going. I mean, he really is. I'm going to go Golick. Because Golick can, I mean, across sports, and he could fill time, and he's my friend, and I'm in the bag for Mike Golick Sr. and his entire family. We are
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9: The major averages finishing mixed in choppy trading on rising oil prices and elevated bond yields, with the 10-year Treasury yield jumping to its highest level in more than 19 years, while the 30-year Treasury yield spiked to its highest rate in 22 years. Oil prices rising, with West Texas Intermediate crude settling below $95 a barrel. The Magnificent Seven Big Cap Tech stocks are mostly lower in choppy trading action. However, shares of Meta surged 4.5% as the company approaches a $2 trillion market capitalization for the first time. Meta is making waves at its industry conference this week. Along with new smart glasses, Meta introduced a keychain-style AI gadget called the Muse Charm, which will go on sale this December. The Dow down 162 points, the NASDAQ higher by 3, S&P 500 down 2. That's your Fox Business Report. I'm Hilary Rybarski, invested in you.
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17: This day in sports history. September 24th, 1927. The Yankees set the record for wins in a season at 106. In 1957, the Dodgers play their final game in Brooklyn at Ebbets Field before moving to Los Angeles, where they would play in the Memorial Coliseum for 4 years while Dodger Stadium was being built. And in 1979, Pete Rose reaches the 200th hit plateau for the 10th time. And that's what happened this day in sports history.
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23: The Chicago Cubs and Chicago White Sox clinched playoff spots today within 2 minutes of each other at 3:45 Central. The White Sox won of Kansas City 9-1. 3:47 Central, the Cubs beat the Marlins 2-1. Back in the first inning, Pete Crow Armstrong stole second base to become the seventh player in Major League history to join the 40-40 club. The Texas Rangers defeated the New York Mets 3-1 to take the lead in the AL West by half a game over the Houston Astros. Paul Skeens recorded his 200th strikeout of the campaign in the Pittsburgh Pirates 2-1 victory over the St. Louis Cardinals. NFL Seattle Seahawks quarterback Sam Darnold told reporters today he is striving to play Sunday at Washington. He did not play in last Sunday's win at Arizona after injuring his glute on opening night against New England. I'm Isaac Lohenkron.
24: 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This is the Nate Brown Show, featuring live callers, great interviews, and thought-provoking sports talk. 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
3: All right, good Thursday afternoon. We're live. We're ready. I think we're ready. We better be ready. It is South Dakota Sports Talk Show. We're back and ready to go on Fox Sports Radio. Our affiliates across South Dakota, Fox Sports Rapid City, welcome in. And also KWSN, great station, Fox Sports Sioux Falls. It is always a great day in South Dakota. Say it with me. Sun coming out in some parts. I know East River getting some rain, but the sun is coming. That's what I've been told. And you're going to get it, okay? We're good to go on a Thursday. Let's get after it tonight. It's a happy hour Thursday. Why? Rob Kegron's going to join us. Rob's in New York City. He's a great host. He's been in this game a long time, and he's got a football season that I really got to evaluate with him and analyze with him. His New York Giants in a bad spot. Rob, are you okay? Okay, he'll be in next hour. Let's give him some time. Rob Kegron coming in for a Thursday happy hour. That's next hour. A lot to get to tonight. First, you can join us also on streaming right now on X at Nate Brown Show. So if you can't listen to the all 2 hours on the radio side, go to X, find us, watch us live at Nate Brown Show. 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We're live on KSFL and ready to go on a Thursday. Let's look at the guest lineup. I told you, Rob Kegron, a full hour with Rob, our NFL picks next hour. This hour, Craig Maddox on East River meets West River. Craig's in tonight. SDPB Sports State Championship event broadcaster, longtime Sioux Falls Sports Radio personality, Craig Maddock, is on tonight. Lee Sterling's in every Thursday. That means we get picks from him, college and NFL from Paramount Sports. Lee had a winning week last week here in South Dakota Sports Talk Show, so we'll go with Lee Sterling tonight, Paramount Sports, coming up from Miami. FCS, big games this weekend. The number one I've got my eye on, USD at Youngstown State. That's big. That is big. Youngstown State favored by a point and a half, just barely. That's the latest line I saw. We'll talk to Zach McKinnell, FCS Football Central, Sports Illustrated, talking FCS football with Zach McKinnell coming up. Let's get you on tonight. Throw out the number if you just join us. Maybe this is your first time. 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Another way you can join us on the question of the day and all the good stuff. Text line is open, 605-720-1067. Hey, is Matt Kearney ready? I think I jumped ahead in our Browns Best Kearney's Picks. I think I jumped ahead last week. Our high school football picks only on the Nate Brown Show coming up. So hang on. Brown's Best, Kearney's Picks on tap tonight. First, I want to go down this road. This week, the last few days, what have I been talking about quite a bit? High school football, we're kind of midway through the year. We're entering that category, and we've seen kind of what we've been seeing, not just this year, but we've been seeing this for years. The discrepancy, the disparity, the blowouts, the big schools that continue to dominate, some of the big schools that haven't won games in a long time. And I've been trying to get at a solution of some sort outside of complaining. And everybody, and I talk to people on the street. I'm going to games. I go to soccer games, stuff like this. What about this? What about that? Stay on this. Stay on it. And, I've been staying on it. I think the discussions we've had this week, if you missed any of the shows, we don't repeat interviews or play back stuff like other shows. Try giving new stuff each time out. So go to the podcast and you can listen to Dan Sortos Tuesday. You can listen to Matt Fetch. He's North Dakota's executive director of their activities association. He was on yesterday. And I just wanted to bring ideas to the table. What does North Dakota do? They do a success factor and move teams up, and they gain point systems for how far they go in the playoffs, and they did it on a four-year cycle. Now they do it on a six-year cycle. So it's not like they just say, hey, you're good 1 year, you're good 2 years, you're good 4 years, and you're gone. No, it's a six-year cycle, and they tweaked it as it went on. So I'm bringing ideas to the table to try and figure out, what do we need to figure out in high school football? We need to figure out competitive balance. We need to figure out how we can help struggling football programs that don't have any kids anymore going out for football, because it's a cycle that kills football programs when there's not winning at all. Not just not winning, 50, 60-point blowouts, then kids aren't going to play. Or they're going to go to this school or that school where they actually can win some games. So we got to figure out that. How about the scheduling factor? Can we figure this out to reduce some travel, reduce some budgets for schools across the state? I mean, there's things we can figure out, but we have to be willing to just change a little bit. So I had this epiphany today. I mean, and I am serious about this. I'm not just screwing around. I had this thought. I don't think we're going to have a success factor here in South Dakota. I like a success factor, move teams up, move teams down. They did a committee and a subcommittee, and they looked at it. They looked at other states. Well, the ADs here in the state, they didn't want to do it, so it's not going to be recommended to the board, and it's essentially dead. So I'm not just going to come on the show and continue to say, this is what I would like. I want a success factor. I think that works with enrollment. That's what we should have. I'm not going to do that anymore. Maybe next year. I'm not gonna play the greatest hits anymore. And I am serious. So success factor, I have a feeling that's done. So we're gonna just do enrollment. You know what else is done? The 7 classes going to 5 classes. I think that's done. I'm not totally sure because we haven't revisited that in years. So maybe the board, maybe some folks in football and the administrators could revisit, do we have the classes right? So I'm not going to totally kill it, but it's an uphill climb. It's like swimming through oatmeal, guys, to go from once you've gone to 7 classes to reduce the classes back. It's a tough sled, okay? So success factor, done. 7 classes of football, I think here to stay. My last solution, and this is one I have not brought up specifically, I do have the solution, and I wonder, where is the pushback on this? Can we have high school football schedules changed like they do in a model of like college football? What do I mean by this? Really, what I'm looking for is better games, winnable games for some teams. If we can't change classes and move teams up and around, I want the teams to be able to schedule their games, and I want the state to be able to schedule some games. Can we try that model? This is what I mean by this. So college football, what happens? You have Nebraska out here. They schedule their own non-conference games, right? They find teams to play. They can play this team. They can play that team. And they do non-conference games. And then they enter the Big Ten this weekend, and they play conference games. So I would bring that into South Dakota high school football. Instead of the state controlling every single game, instead of the state saying Douglas has to play Pierre, we don't need that, guys. What I would like is, can Rapid City Stevens, and I'll just use them for example, can Stevens schedule 4 of their non-conference games? I use classes as conference, okay? Can Stevens schedule 4 non-classification games or crossover games, whoever they want to play? Stevens may want to play Gillette. Maybe they want to play Gillette instead of traveling east a long ways to get pounded. So maybe they play Gillette. Maybe they play Spearfish, Sturgis, and then maybe one more game. Maybe they want to play Scotts Bluff, Nebraska. So then there would be 4 games left for the state to schedule, mandatory. These are conference games, quote-unquote conference/class games, classification games here in South Dakota. Are you following? I think it's an easy solution. I think it's a workable deal where the state can say, hey, you got to play 4 games in your class. You got to play some Sioux Falls schools. Yes, you got to play Metro. You are a big school. So you got to play some of those. But we're going to give you half of your schedule that you can schedule as a school. So as a school, you can schedule half of your games that you want to play, your non-conference, so to speak. And then we'll schedule the classification games for AAA, and we'll schedule Brandon Valley and whoever else. Okay? Doesn't that compromise work for anybody? Does that work for anybody? I'm just throwing it out there. Nobody's talked about it. Everybody just says, well, the state schedules the games and that's it. Well, then Stephen Central, Douglas, some of these teams could schedule some regional games to save the school money, to maybe win, to revive their program. Thanks for calling. You're live today, and you go ahead.
0: Yeah, Nate, I can simply fix your high school football. You take the top 12, the next 12, bottom 2 go down, and the upper 2 go up, and you just do that all the way down.
3: Okay.
0: Class AA.
3: Okay. And so are you talking enrollment to start? You just talking
0: no enrollment, just from the top of the A all the way down to the bottom.
3: Oh, okay.
0: No, AAA, no nothing. You go from the top, take the top 12, and the bottom 2 go down to the next division, and the top two that won the division below that go up.
3: Okay, I see.
0: Can you do that every year? You can do that every year or every 2 years.
3: Hmm. All right. I see that little relegation promotion kind of. All right.
0: Yeah.
3: And
0: that would settle going up and down or down or up.
3: Sure. So. Sure. Thanks for getting in. I appreciate that. Interesting idea. I mean, I wouldn't be opposed to do that. I mean, I've been trying to say move teams up, move teams down, and he's just trying to simplify that process. I do have to say, I think the success factor is dead. So, and that's how you earn points, and based on your success, and then you move up, and then teams that don't have success would move down. There's too many people that complain about that. Too many schools that say, well, then I'd have to move up. Too many schools that say, what if somebody moves down and takes my spot in the playoffs? So that's dead. I honestly think these four games from the state, four games from the scheduled by the school, that's a winner to me. That gives me what I want. Better games, cross-class games, better travel. No issues. No moving up, no moving down, no changing the classes. Thanks for getting in. You're live, and you go ahead.
1: So, one, I want to propose two things. One is reduce the number of classes from, I believe there's seven classes between 9 and 11 May today to five.
3: Okay.
1: The reason for that is it does force some of the, for example, the peers of the world to move up into the what I'm going to call big boy football.
3: Yep.
1: But also then creates a broader number of opponents that you can play, that if you are Rapid City Stevens who's struggling to get a win, instead of having to play the same nine teams every year, you can get it mixed in and get to play a, you know, an equally good team every once in a while.
3: Correct, correct,
1: correct. Build that program.
3: Yes, yes.
1: Then the second thing, I do like your suggestion of leaving some games up to the schools. I think half and half is maybe too much. Do something like six is scheduled by the state, two, you can schedule whoever you want, because they already do that in nine-man football, where I played nine AA football my entire time growing up. We played 9A and even the real occasional 9B football all the time growing up, where we'd have one game a year where we did play down to a smaller school in my nine-man football.
3: Yes. Yeah,
1: why
3: cross.
1: Can't they do that on the 11-man side of the world, too?
3: Yep. No, I'm with you on that, cross-class games. I appreciate it. Thanks. I think you're good on that. I really do. I think you, I mean, that's kind of where that guy there is kind of where I've been. That's where I've been. I would be good with the five classes because then Stevens would get to play Aberdeen Central and a Mitchell and a Huron, teams they used to play and win. When the AAA started is when Stevens and Central really went downhill. Just so everybody's clear. Stevens and Central really went downhill when AAA, just the nine big schools, started. Because then they got routed by Sioux Falls Metro every week. So I'm still going to do this. Four games, class games, four that's scheduled by the state, four that the schools can control. And I just came up with four easy. So I want to keep it four. I want to keep it half and half because then it's even. Then you've got Sioux Falls that can say, hey, we'll do Omaha twice, we'll do Sioux City once, and we'll do Fargo once. How about that? Minneapolis once. Ah. You guys interested? All right. That's my last idea. Forever I will hold my peace. Is that what we say? Maybe not quite. That's my last idea for this week, okay? Schedule four games from the school, schedule four by the state. We solve a lot of problems. We don't have to change the whole system. All right, Brown's Best, Kearney's Picks, high school football picks on a Thursday. Did I tell you, Matt Kearney, I've taken over with wins? I'm ahead of you, am I not?
2: Well, you are. Last week you went 5-0. I went 3-2. So our overall records, you're 16-4. I'm 15-5.
3: 16-4, 15-5, Brown's Best, Kearney's Picks. This week in high school football, let's go AAA. Sioux Falls Lincoln's playing at Howard Wood against Central High out of Omaha. I don't know Central High out of Omaha. I looked at their schedule, some of the teams they played. I'm going to go Lincoln. Lincoln's not as good as they used to be. I'm going to go Lincoln. 28-21. I think it's a good game at Howard Wood tomorrow.
2: You know, looking at Central Omaha, if I could get the school name right. When I was looking at their schedule, it seemed kind of up and down. They lost to Omaha Westside 62-0, but then I saw that they had a win against another school 82-0.
3: Yeah, wild.
2: So, you know, home field advantage. I'm going to go with Sioux Falls Lincoln on this one too. So, give me the Patriots over Central Omaha 28-14.
3: Okay, let's go 11AA. I've told you Pierre is untouchable. I still believe that. I've talked to a lot of folks saying these guys are just better than everyone in AA. Curtis Riggs thinks they're the top four team in the state. They think that he thinks they're a top four team all classes with the big schools. They play T-Area. T-Area looks like the second best team in AA. I thought that might have been Yankton. But I think T-Area is probably the second best. That's the showdown. T is at Pier tomorrow. Pier, 35-14.
2: You know, I thought Yankton was the second best team in 11AA as well, but now it's looking to be T-Area. They look similar on paper. Pier scoring 46 points, T scoring 37, Pier's allowing 12, T-Area is allowing 19. Since 2021, Pier is 5-0 against T-Area. You think I'm going to pick against the Governors in this one? So give me the Governors over T tomorrow, 42-7.
3: All right, I'm going to go a crossover game. Canton taking on Winner. Canton at Winner. This Winner team is not a Winner team of old, okay? They're down a little bit. Winter football is a proud tradition. I think the Warriors are really, really good. That program's been really good in 11B. Canton just a little bit better. I think it's tight. Canton 22-20, winning at Winter.
2: So, looking at Winter this season so far, it seems like they've just been kind of struggling. But their only loss was to St. Thomas More here just a couple weeks ago. Canton, they seem to be one of the better teams in 11A. Winner's last win against Canton, though, was Halloween 2011, 49-17. I'm going to go with the Seahawks on this one. Give me Canton over Winner tomorrow, 21-14.
3: We are on the same page. That might be good. That might be bad. Two more games. 11B showdown. 5-0 duel at 4-0 Elk Point Jefferson, EPJ. I started them at number one in 11B. I've dropped them to number two. I think St. Thomas More is the best team in 11B. That's the way it looks. But EPJ, too much. I'll go Huskies over duel 30-16.
2: When I look at these two teams on paper, they seem also similar. Elk Point Jefferson scoring 37 points, Duels scoring 28. Elk Point Jefferson's allowing 8, Duels 6. I think 11B is up in the air. We're halfway through the season. I think it's still anyone's class in 11B. I don't think Duel has it, though, so give me Elk Point Jefferson over Duel 21-14.
3: Last one, nine-man game of the week. We do a nine-man hitter. I haven't seen either of these two teams play. I'm 9B, 5-0 Hitchcock Tulare at 5-0 Warner. Anybody want to guess out there on South Dakota Sports Talk Show? Who you taking? I'm going to go Warner at home. Just give me Warner, 28-22 over Hitchcock Tulare.
2: You know, their only common opponent that they played so far is Northwestern. 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Warner won that game 48-8. Again, it's a toss-up. 9B, always a toss-up the last couple seasons. We never know what we're going to get out of that class. But not so fast, my friend. I'm taking Hitchcock Tulare over Warner tomorrow, 32-22.
3: The only variance, the 9B, 5-0 Hitchcock Tulare at 5-0 Warner. Brown's best, Kearney's picks, that's it. 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Hey, speaking of that, Craig Maddock, East River meets West River. 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

0: All right, welcome back in. Just getting going on a Thursday. Thursday happy hour coming up next hour with my friend Rob Kegron, live in studio. Guest host Rob Kegron out of New York City. Well, he's a South Dakota guy now. We bring a little South Dakota angle to Rob and straighten him out. Or does he straighten me out? Either way, Rob's in next hour. His Giants in trouble. What's next for the Giants? We'll get to that and more. Huge college football Saturday coming up. Zach McKinnell's on FCS Football Central from SI. We'll talk USD, Youngstown State, and more. Zach McKinnell on tap. Lee Sterling's going to make his picks for the weekend. Hang on for Lee from Paramount Sports. First, Craig Maddock, SDPB Sports. His podcast is called In Play. Get ready for it. Craig, how are you?
1: Yeah, I'm doing great, Nate. And always great to hear your buddy Matt Kearney as well. He needs more airtime.
0: All right. Oh, he gets a lot, believe me. He sends in messages on this show like you wouldn't believe. Okay.

0: We have such a big gap here. There's programs mm-hmm. that are really struggling. 40 yep. players losing for 3 years and all of that. I have a compromise, and I want to be serious with this. Craig, why couldn't we treat it like college football? The Huskers, they pick about 3 non-conference games they play, and then the Big Ten schedules the rest of their games. So why can't we just do that? Why can't we figure out where Stevens can pick some games that they want to play, and the state can schedule 4 of their games, mm-hmm. they schedule 4 of their games, and we compromise, and everybody's happy? What's wrong?
1: If you look at let's just go with the teams that are not good at all, ever, they would never get chosen to have a game played. They would not be able to fill out their schedule if that was the case.
0: Huh? How do they do it in basketball?
1: There are schools that are so bad that they're not even going to get a chance to fill their schedule if they had the choice to fill the schedule.
0: There's other bad teams that want to play them. Come on.
1: Well, it's a regional thing. I mean, if you talk time travel here, there are spots across the state that, you know, that might work. I think we have not enough schools that need to be. I think we need more consolidation. I've told you this for a long time. You know, we have, what, 170-some school districts, and we have like 129-man football teams. There needs to be schools that consolidate. You look at what happened just this last week with Canastota, and it's their own fault. Canastota had the best of both worlds with co-oping with a couple of teams. Now they don't want to do that anymore. Now they can't field the team.
0: Yeah.
1: So you got schools that are being stupid because they, and I understand, they want to be their own team. They don't want to share. There's bad blood maybe between the town next door. But you know what? You got to take that away. I think we need a lot more consolidation of school districts, which would also be football programs. When we went to 7 classes of football, what was the argument? It came from the 9-man schools. The 9-man school says, if there's only 2 9-man divisions, there are some schools that will never, ever see the dome. They will rarely make the playoffs. Well, what are we seeing now? We're still seeing, out of 120 9-man schools, a lot of those, they don't make a team. They can't field a team. They're not good. Mm. And it's because just the numbers. It is the numbers game. And, you know, we always talk about, well, in Rapid City Central, you know, 40 enrollment or 40 on the team. Well, I understand that too, but it's worse in a lot of these other towns across the state. And so you got to figure out, all right, how do we equally and fairly, how do we make it work where everyone's going to be happy? That's the tough part.
0: And
1: when it comes to teams trying to select their own schedule, yeah. There are going to be teams that are not going to be able to fill out a schedule because no one's going to play them.
0: Well, it's only 8 games. I mean, and I'm only asking for 4. We fill out schedules of 20 in basketball. There's bad basketball teams, so the ADs and the coaches got to get to work. I'm just asking to schedule 4. That's all. I think this is the compromise, Craig. I do.
1: I could try two. I think 4 is too many. I think a lot of schools, a lot of ADs would be calling a lot of places saying, please, please schedule us. No one is picking us.
0: Mm. Do you think the Activities Association would be open to this type of model? I have a feeling they would be. For example, they have scheduled Douglas this year with some cross-class games. We hadn't seen that in a while. So Douglas got to play Custer. They got a win. They get to play Belle Fouche coming up. That could be competitive. That's what they've tried it with Douglas. That's what I'm talking about. I think the Activities Association would be open to this.
1: It's got to come from the athletic directors. Everything comes from the bottom up. I think the activity director, all the activities directors, they're the ones that have

0: to have the say and together get together to say, okay, we want to be able to do this. And I think if they were able to get enough votes that the Activities Association would allow that, but the Activities Association just doing it on themselves, that's not going to happen because that's not how it all works. It comes from the committees. It comes from the ADs across the state. They're the ones that are able to come up with the ideas and the votes to send it off to the Activities Association.
1: Which one is the most viable, a college football-type model, letting the schools schedule some games, the state schedule some games, the success factor, or talking classifications and dropping some classes again? We haven't talked about that for years. They did years ago. Maybe they were going to drop some classes. Is that a discussion to come up again?
0: Are we talking that for all sports, not just football?
1: Just football.
0: Just football. I think we have more problems with the number of teams and the number of players that are in these schools, especially in the nine-man side. I think, you know, AAA and AA in 11-man is almost, we almost got it right. I would
1: almost
0: be for
1: right?
0: The Rapid City schools moving down. I would be for that.
1: Oh.
0: I would be for that.
1: Okay. By the way, Dan Sorto said they're looking at the appeals process where you can ask to move down. Do you know, if you're an 11-man school like Douglas, you can't move down to another 11-man class. That's not in the language. It only allows you to move down to 9-man. We got to get that fixed, number one.
0: Well, and that comes from, again, the ADs. They're the ones that have to, you know, the advisory committees come up with it first, and then after the advisory committees, whatever they recommend, it goes to the ADs, and then the ADs vote on it, and then it would go to the Activities Association.
1: So Curtis Riggs was on yesterday. You know Curtis. He said Pierre is a top four team in AAA. He said he doesn't think they win it, but he thinks they're top four in AAA. This is the type of deal where if you had the big school class like it used to be, about 16 teams, then you'd have Pierre in the big school class, and you'd have Stevens able to play like Aberdeen Central. Does that work?
0: If Curtis Riggs says it, and Curtis Riggs works with me for STPB and the state football championships, then it's got to be true.
1: All right. You got it. You got
0: it. Never, ever going away from Curtis Riggs.
1: Yeah. Curtis said, by the way, Stevens and Central, it's just got to be a big, big change, and he doesn't have the answers, but some
0: so just
1: coach.
0: Wait. Someday. Let me tell you this right now. Someday. I don't know when it will be. Maybe within 10 years, there will be two schools in Brandon. There will be two schools in Harrisburg. There will be another high school in Sioux Falls.
1: Wow.
0: I'm just telling you. I'm just telling you.
1: Mm. Very interesting.
0: What would that do? That would cut the enrollment factor.
1: Yeah, there's no doubt. Okay, well, I'll keep an eye on that. I hope I'm doing this show during that time, and we can circle back. By the way, Craig Maddock, that's what I wanted to talk about. A lot of high school football on this. We've discussed it a lot this week. But last, your Vikings. How are you feeling? 2-0, top of the NFC North.
0: I was on pins and needles all last week with that 9-3 barn burner. the defense is, I was not pleased with most of that last drive by Chicago.
1: Yeah.
0: Should have never let them have that opportunity for three tries with less than 2 seconds to get into the end zone. But for the most part, hey, I'm okay. I'm okay with everything. It's all these quarterbacks that are getting blasted. That is alarming. You better have a pretty good backup in the NFL. And if you're a Vikings fan, I think you're feeling okay with Carson Wentz.
1: All right. Kyler Murray's back this week. Vikings defensive line, you touched on it. I think they're the real deal. I think the D-line is the real deal. Heads up on this. Craig, good to have you in place coming out right now, coming up.
0: Well, we will we'll have an announcement for you next week.
1: Okay.
0: Some great interviews, some great former players and coaches. We'll have our first one coming up in the next week.
1: All right, Craig Maddock on tonight, STPB Sports, his podcast coming out. in play. Appreciate you.
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1: Thanks. Craig Maddock, SDPB Sports, live from Sioux Falls. His podcast is In Play. Lee Sterling is next with his weekly picks, college and NFL for the weekend. Lee's on the way.
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8: Cloudy again tonight with a few more sprinkles. Heavier rain southeast of the Sioux Falls area. The overnight low 58. Tomorrow, cloudy skies 63 with a southeast breeze. Some rain possible again Friday evening into Saturday. Saturday with the clouds and the showers, a high of 66. From the Storm Center, Kelloland TV, I'm meteorologist Jay Trowback.
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0: All right, it has been a rainy week for the most part. Still some rain East River, South Dakota. Got some sun out Western South Dakota. It is always a great day in South Dakota on the Nate Brown Show, live on Fox Sports Radio. KWSN in Sioux Falls, welcome in, and Fox Sports Rapid City. Every Thursday, right at this time, Lee Sterling is in from Paramount Sports. Had another winning week here on the Nate Brown Show. Four straight winning weeks for his clients, I see this, at Paramount Sports. Lee, here we go. How are you?
1: I'm good. How can you not be good when you're winning? And I'm actually in Park City, Utah, getting ready for my niece's wedding on Saturday. So flew out a little early because I got only about 52 shows to do from Wednesday night all the way through Friday night. So we're going to make the best of it. But I told the rest of my nephews and nieces, no more weddings during football season.
0: That is right. That is one of those rules. Okay, so you got a lot to handle this weekend. All right, let's start with some huge college football games this weekend. This is a big slate. You've got one of the number one games on the list first. Texas, 5.5-point favorites at Tennessee. What do you see in this?
1: Mm-hmm. Well, can you trust Texas? Now, we don't know exactly how good Tennessee is, but I'm watching tape of them, and I think their offensive and defensive lines are much better than last year. Got a couple guys in the portal and some freshmen as edge rushers. I think we're going to put the heat on Arch Manning. I mean, against Ohio State, people think big, bad Ohio State, they allowed Arch Manning to throw the ball. They gave him 3.83 seconds on average per throw. That's way too much here. And I think Tennessee just needs to run the ball. Get 140, 150 yards here. How has Texas done on the road? Let's look at last year. Ohio State lost 14-7. Okay, I can maybe understand that. Then they lose to Florida. Florida was bad last year, 29-21. Got blown out by Georgia 35-10 and had to come from behind and take games into overtime and to beat SEC bottom feeders Mississippi State and Kentucky. I don't think Arch Manning's a top 10 quarterback. I'm sorry. I'm going to take Tennessee. I know they haven't beaten a number one team since 1985. There's a first for everything here. Wrong team favorite. Tennessee straight up 28-27.
0: Wow, so you're going all the way. Tight game, but you're going to go Tennessee money line to knock off Texas at Tennessee. Huge game. Let's go to this one. Big Ten. I don't know if Minnesota's very good. I don't know. Washington's favored by 10 here against the Gophers. What do you think?
1: Well, two teams that are just not explosive enough. You got to hit plays down the field, and both teams, I think, need to start stressing that. Both teams are not going to go up and down the field against good opponents and, you know, 80-yard, 12, 14 play drives without some penalties, things like that. I think Washington's defense is better, and I think that ultimately might be the difference here. Not a game I love, but we got to pick them. You know, some of the hometown teams here, teams that people care about. I think Washington ends up winning this game 27-14, but could be a little boring.
0: Okay. I was going to say Washington, Minnesota. You're going to take Washington covering. Don't love that game. How about this one? Iowa, Michigan. So Michigan bounced back, and now they're favored by 5.5 after that deal against Western Michigan. They bounce back against Oklahoma. Michigan 5.5 against the Hawkeyes. Can Iowa do enough here?
1: I think so. You know, now we realize maybe Oklahoma's just not that good of a team. They laid an egg that day. You know, Michigan's backs were against the wall. Now they're relaxed. They're feeling good about themselves. I still don't think they have a running game. Put the ball on the ground too much here. And people are discounting, you know, the Iowa win against Iowa State. Iowa State played extremely well in that game, and I think they're underrated here. They do everything well. They're not going to beat themselves, which I think Michigan might do here. Another upset. Wrong team favorite. Iowa straight up 24-21.
0: Okay, so you're not a big believer in Michigan, maybe, against that Iowa defense. Nope. Going Iowa, going Hawkeyes over Michigan. Lee Sterling's in tonight. Check him out, ParamountSports.com. Our game of the week's coming up, but first, let's go NFL. Patriots, Jaguars. My Broncos got the Jags. Now the Jaguars favored by 3 against the Pats.
1: I they got to use Trevion Henderson. I mean, here's a guy that is a home run hitter. It's about explosive plays. Why they keep playing Stevenson? Henderson had a big touchdown run. They kind of keep feeding him the ball. Drake May, there's just something not right with the guy. So something's going on there. Jacksonville, they relaxed, and give Denver credit. You know, they were controlling the game for more than 2.5, almost 3 quarters, and then Denver took it away from them. So I think Jacksonville has all the pieces. I think they're impressive here. Usually don't beat themselves here. And like I said, more explosive plays. Just they don't want to play Henderson enough. You only give him 7 to 10 carries. You're not going to be going back to the Super Bowl. Give me the Jags here. I think they win this game here 31-24.
0: Okay, covering the -3 for the Jags.
1: Yep.
0: I'm not so sure I'm a believer in the Pats either. We'll see. Did the Broncos impress you, Lee? They are back at home. This is a tough one. Rams with a big bounce back on Monday Night Football. So Rams favored by 2.5 in Denver. Can the Broncos do enough against the Rams?
1: Well, I think that they can. So it looks like Puka Nacua, I would say about 80 to 90%, is not going to play in this game. And that being the case, I think that they can slow down Devontae Adams. Can you totally stop him? Maybe not, but I think you can keep him under 100 yards. He had a couple circus catches. Give him credit. There's still something in the tank there. But without Puka, I think the Rams offense is going to struggle here. Against the Giants, I mean, that could have been a tight game. Could have been a 3 to 7 point game. But as soon as Jackson Dart went out, you could see the air went out of that balloon. They were absolutely done here. So I don't think the Rams are as good as they were last year. I think that Denver's defense is. They're starting to come around. That was a confidence-building win last week. And give the ball to Joe McComb. I know each one of the running backs is a little banged up, but
0: he's
1: your guy. He's a little fire hydrant, 5'8". They must have been 5'9". No way. 5'8", maybe even 5'7". They're heading to 220. He's about 235 here. Tough to bring down. I think he's their guy. They can make defenses have to respect the running game here. I like Denver here. They pull a small upset, 2.5 points. They win this game 27-23.
0: You like Denver at home. That's an interesting pick. Broncos at home, mm-hmm. Sunday Night Football in Denver. He's going Broncos over the Rams. Lee Sterling, you give the listeners a game of the week, the one you like, and you have them call you in. You're going to go Huskers, Michigan State. Huskers, man, they're favored by 5.5. This is a big test here on the road.
1: Yeah, put up or shut up time. They need to win games like this if they want to be in the top half of the Big Ten. If not, this coaching staff could be done in the next year or two. So put up or shut up time for them. Michigan State, they're tough. They played Notre Dame tooth and nail for 3 quarters. So you want to get this winner, call 800-400-9741. Again, the number 800-400-9741 to get that game for free. And how about this, Nate? Our first 40 to 50 unit max wager goes on Saturday. Lifetime on these 40 to 50 unit plays, and we have not had one yet this year, and we've won all four weeks. We're 74-32 lifetime. So you want to hop on board, bunch of different options, football, UFC, baseball, playoffs start next week. So this is the time. No one better. No one documents or plays like we do. Just one place, ParamountSports.com.
0: Okay, give them a call. 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
1: Thanks, Nate.
0: 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He's going to take callers from the Nate Brown Show for the Huskers Michigan State pick. His game of the week he's given out to you guys calling him from the Nate Brown Show. That's 800-400-9741. Show Lee you want the game. He'll give you the Huskers Michigan State right now. Nebraska favored by 5.5. He's taking my Broncos over the Rams. Oh, boy. I like it, Lee. I like that. I always get nervous when people are saying my Broncos are in good shape. That's a tough one Sunday night. That is a tough one. We will make our picks next hour. Rob Kegron's getting ready to go with a happy hour. But first, we got to go FCS football. Some interesting matchups. Number one on my mind, USD at Youngstown State. Zach McKinnell, FCS Football Central from Sports Illustrated, breaking it down next.
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0: All right, welcome in. We're live KWSN, Fox Sports Sioux Falls, and live on Fox Sports Rapid City. Western South Dakota, Eastern South Dakota, we're live. South Dakota Sports Talk Show across the state. Also on KSFL TV. Wearing my Broncos shirt today. Is that okay? Broncos Rams Sunday night. I'm ready. We'll make our NFL picks. Vikings trying to go 3-0. Favored by 1.5 at Tampa Bay. That's coming up. A happy hour is on tap tonight with Rob Kegron. Live in studio, Rob Kegron at a Thursday happy hour, full hour next hour. Got my eye on a FCS matchup. We all do in South Dakota. USD at Youngstown State. What do you think? It's a big one. I've been impressed with the Yotes big time. These guys love football. They really like football. I like Matt Vitstam. He's got it going on. Could have taken down Boise State. It was a great game Saturday night. Now a test in the Valley. Zach McKinnell's in. He talks FCS football. That's his place. FCS Football Central from SI. Zach, welcome back on in South Dakota. How are you?
9: I'm good, man. I'm good. I appreciate the invite. Always happy to jump on anywhere, man, and talk some FCS football. We have a massive slate this weekend.
0: Yeah, I see that. And I'm going to start with USD. Everybody's thinking, okay, the Yotes have surprised people with maybe their level right now. But it's Youngstown State. It's on the road. It's back-to-back games now at Boise, at Youngstown. How do you see this matchup here? Even? Is USD have the edge? What do you see?
9: Yeah, I think Youngstown is it came out as the betting favorite. I was a little bit surprised, maybe not. Like you said, lots of road trips here for South Dakota, plus Youngstown's at home. They're going to be a little desperate, right? You look at how competitive the Valley is going to be this year in terms of the conference race, and this is a win that Youngstown has to have. Just imagine starting 0-2, right? And you still haven't played North Dakota, Southern Illinois, and some of these other contenders. And so I think Youngstown's going to come out and play really, really desperate. But I actually stylistically think South Dakota should be the favorite here. I talked about this on my show. I think South Dakota State has kind of laid the blueprint out the past 2 years on how to beat this Youngstown team. You run the football and control the line of scrimmage, right? And at the end of the day, Bro Brungar is going to get his yards. Can you just stop it from being super explosive plays? That's the strategy. And that's what Yale even used in the second half when they had that big comeback against Youngstown in the playoffs. And so I think this is going to be a game as great as Majeski's been, that you really want to see the Yotes lean on Charles Pierre Jr., Carson Fletcher, Keandre Jones, Logan, and really lean into the run and then allow Majeski to possibly work off the play action. I think this is a real, moment for Youngstown to show that if they're going to be a national title contender, Nate, they're going to have to stop the run. This is the game they're going to have to show they can do that. And I think South Dakota, with how explosive Pierre's been, is really going to lean on the run.
0: Okay, so USD's gotten people's attention. I watched that whole game against Boise State. They could have tied it up or won it, you know, there on that final drive. It didn't work out, and Boise tacked on another TD late. So that was Boise State. That wasn't like just some group of six team. That's the standard team there. So I don't know if USD, you know, like, hey, is that the real USD team? That would tell me they should be a highly ranked team in the FCS. So, Zach, tell me, where are the Yotes? Because I'm seeing these various polls. The coaches' polls had them at 12. I can't have that. Where do you have them?
9: Yeah, you see, this is what you get for looking at the coaches' poll. That's probably the worst poll. My co-host on my YouTube show is the assistant head coach at a Division I FCS program, and he was telling me that, I mean, their interns are filling out these ballots.
0: So
9: These head coaches aren't voting, man. Like, these head coaches don't have time to watch all these games, right? And I wouldn't expect them to. I don't think anybody in South Dakota wants Matt Vitsum watching a CAA game before the South Dakota game, right? Let's focus on winning on the field. But for me, man, I actually have them at number 3 in my ballot.
0: You do? I think that high?
9: Yes. Yeah, I put them at 3. I think when you look at what they've done on the field, man, like, I really do like their resume. I think the Central Connecticut State win has aged really well, especially given what Central Connecticut State just did to Montana State, right? That was an onside kick away from potentially winning that game and held a lead late in that game. And then you look at some of their other games, man, like, I know Northern Colorado is not great, but that is a tough road trip with a freshman quarterback, and Eastern Washington's a serviceable Big Sky team. And you talk about how they played at Boise. The fact that you could do that with a redshirt freshman quarterback is amazing, man. And the passing attack looks good. The rushing attack looks good. And the biggest thing is, my biggest question for South Dakota was the pass rush. And this year, man, they've looked so much more formidable getting after the quarterback. And I think that's a huge step in the right direction, because we knew the interior guys were going to be fine with Chris Dixon and them. But Isaiah Ray and those defensive ends are really getting after the quarterbacks, generating some pressure. And I really, really like what I see right now for South Dakota. And again, I say my top 25 is a snapshot, Nate, of the top 25 teams. Now, if they go out and don't look good against Youngstown, they'll move them down.
0: Yeah.
9: And that's fine. Like, this is a week-to-week thing, and the goal should be to have it right at the end of the season once we have all the data points. That's the goal here. But right now, I have a tough time arguing anybody other than South Dakota State and Montana State should be above them.
0: Okay, that's why I like Zach McKinnell. He's one of the guys, I'm like, where are all these guys putting USD that low? I had them top 5. And you have them 3 for now. A big one, Gabe Hardman, leading tackler, linebacker for USD, a little iffy. He got hurt in the Boise game. He's iffy. that could be big against a Youngstown team that's trying to keep track of Bo Brungard all afternoon. So heads up on that. What did you think of the Jackrabbits beating Youngstown then without Chase Mason for an entire half? Jacks hung on. They win by a touchdown. What did that tell you?
9: Yeah, I was really, really impressed with the Jacks this past weekend. Now, moving forward, I want to see more out of Holtz, but again, I tell people, let's be patient, right? Because there's a big difference between being thrown in at halftime and having a full week of preparation when you know you're going to be the starter. I think that's the difference here. And so I actually was really impressed. The offensive line dominant, defensive line was just so aggressive, and I love to see it. And Youngstown really struggled with it, where they weren't really creative with their play calling, Nate. And what South Dakota State did is that we know what you're running. We're just going to beat you to the spot. And they were, and the defensive ends were crashing so hard. They were beating the pulling guards to their spot. And there's just nothing you can do when that happens. I thought Logan Green got an amazing push up the middle, but it was really as great as the offensive line was. The fact that Josiah Johnson was so patient, so like his vision was so good. He was making guys miss at the second level to break these, turn those good runs into explosive runs. He had like 160 yards after contact in this game. That is the recipe for South Dakota State. If Mason's going to be out for however many weeks, if you can do this recipe where you play tough defense and you run the football at that high of a clip, that effectively, they're going to be just fine. I was really, really impressed with what the Jacks put on film this past week.
0: Of course, I don't have to talk about the matchup this weekend. I really don't think so. Jack's non-conference has been, you know, a walkthrough, and I expect that with Eastern Illinois coming up at Dana Dyke House Saturday. Zach McKinnell's in tonight. Follow him on X at Zach McKinnell. If you're not FCS football fans, it's FCS Football Central from SI. So you think Montana, the Grizz, are they a little overrated here? They're underdog slight at UC Davis. How's that game going to go?
9: Yeah, I actually am not super surprised about that. I actually have the Grizz, I think, at 9 in my ballot. I just don't think they've looked very impressive. And that could change this weekend. If they go into UC Davis and get a big win, Nate, then I will change that. I just think there's a ton of teams that have looked more impressive than them. But I also don't really love this matchup for them if we're just looking at it stylistically. I think Montana's passing attack has been a little bit lackluster. And you're going up against a defense that has been really good against the run. So if they take that run away, is Montana going to be able to throw the football around? And they really haven't had a weapon outside of Brooks Davis emerge as kind of like a go-to target or like a safety blanket for Ayotte. The other thing, too, the defense is getting no pressure up front. Tyler King, who was a Division II transfer for Central Washington, is their best pass rusher. But nobody else on that front four is really getting to the quarterback, and that's worrisome with such a creative offensive attack led by Tim Plow. Trainor Cleland is kind of getting his rhythm now. This will be his fifth start as the starting quarterback for the Aggies. And so I'm a little bit worried if they can't get pressure, man. It's going to put their secondary in a ton of bad situations, and the secondary hasn't been very good this year. And so I picked UC Davis this week. I think they win a competitive match. But I like them at home, and I just think it's a really good matchup for the Aggies to get a statement win here.
0: Yeah, I'm watching that one. I don't know if the Grizz were really ranked high preseason early on. I wonder about Montana here. Zach McKinnell on tonight. Find him at FCS Football Central is where you've got him. Zach McKinnell on X. Good to have you as always. Enjoy the weekend, man. Appreciate it.
9: Absolutely, man. Appreciate you.
0: Thanks a lot. Zach McKinnell across South Dakota. He's with FCS Football Central from SI, and he's on X at Zach McKinnell. Good FCS. We'll try and do that almost every week if we can. He gives a good perspective from outside of the state. Good FCS guy. Zach McKinnell on tonight. Rob Kegron, Thursday happy hour. We got college football. We got Giants mess. What does he think of the Huskers and the money they're spending to try and be good this year? Boy, it's a Thursday happy hour, a lot to get to, our NFL picks. Rob Kegron's coming up.
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2: 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Welcome to the Nate Brown Show. Here's your host, Nate Brown.
0: All right, we're back. We're ready. It is a Thursday happy hour. You found us. You've got us. The Nate Brown Show live, South Dakota Sports Talk Show, right here on Fox Sports Radio, KWSN in Sioux Falls, and Fox Sports Rapid City. Second hour with Rob Kegron live in studio. Let's serve it up. Let's get ready to go. If you missed the first hour, Lee Sterling gave some picks, as always, on a Thursday. Craig Maddock talking some high school football and in-depth discussion. We've had really in-depth discussion the last 3 days there, and Zach McKinnell moments ago on the FCS slate, including USD at Youngstown State. Big one for the Yotes this weekend. Go to the Nate Brown Show podcast. Every guest, every show. I just ran into a guy yesterday, said, I was listening live. I listened live, and then I listened to the podcast, but I don't like the podcast as much. That's because he can't send messages to Rob Kegron. It's all, when you're listening live, you can just, you know, you can smack you right now.
20: And especially because I say all kinds of crazy things that if you get me right in the moment, you're absolutely going to get a chance to knock me down.
0: So that's the difference. So we appreciate you listening live or the podcast. Welcome in. A lot to get to today, our NFL picks. I'm going to put Rams Broncos in. This should be a treat with Rob. We've got big things to discuss with Rob Kegron's New York Giants. Number one, I'll just ask you, how is your emotion here after Monday's fiasco? And I'm going to get into what the Giants should do. I already addressed that yesterday, but I'll give you a chance today. How is your emotion today with the Giants season?
20: It's a combination of a lot of things, Nate. Sadness. There's a lot of sadness.
0: Is there?
20: Oh,
0: sadness?
20: Yeah. I mean, you know, the Giants in week one, and this is not a Giants show, and I understand that, so I always appreciate that you give me a chance to talk about a team that I'm really passionate about, right? Like,
0: You love them. Nobody else around here does, but so go ahead.
20: I have a couple friends in town who are New York Giants fans. They're listening. There was so much promise and hope. Like, if you think the last 10 years we've been a horrendous football team, top to bottom. And Dart, you know, showed some flashes last year. I know you're not a believer, but he showed some flashes where you might have something. Then you bring on a guy like Harbaugh, and I get that Harbaugh hasn't won, you know, certainly hasn't been to a Super Bowl in a long time, but let's be honest, he's a professional coach, right? Yep. He wins way more than he loses, right? And you felt like you were going to gain a level of respectability. And then on the first Sunday night of the year, you actually beat the Cowboys, and you looked like a really capable football team. And to think, and I didn't have high expectations going into the Monday Night Football game against the Rams, Nate, but gosh, to have Dart go down that quickly in a game, and you know, sometimes these quarterbacks nowadays, the way that they run, they could take some hits that you could kind of understand. He was in the pocket, right? And it was just a very fluky, unlucky play to be hit both top and bottom, left and right. And to think that, you know, now his season is over, so there's sadness for me, a bit of frustration.
0: Plus, by the way, they said it was done, right? I mean, they said, oh, he's fine. Yeah. He's just done for today.
20: Yeah.
0: He's going to be okay. And then they come back, like, the next day, and it's like, actually, he's done for the whole year.
20: I mean, they definitely got my hopes up, thinking, like, well, we'll get past this. And to be honest, I didn't think he'd be, you know, be back this week. I thought, you know, 4 to 6 weeks, all right? We could handle, you know, we have a kind of a soft schedule the next couple of weeks. We could handle 4 to 6 weeks of no Dart, and it would give us something to hope for. Like, if we could somehow manage a few couple more wins, hey, maybe we're 3-3 when he comes back. Maybe we're 3-4 when he comes back. But, he brings us right back. To think that they built us up that well on Monday night, and then on Tuesday, by, like, early afternoon out here in Rapid City, the reports were widespread. We got this wrong. It's worse than we thought it was.
0: You got to be careful with that stuff, because you do get the whole fans like, oh, we're good. Yeah, we're in. And that's the type of stuff that happens. And now he's gone for the year. Rob Kegron, sadness, frustrated. So let's uplift you a little bit. Let's move on from the Giants. Let's just talk college football just for a little bit. This Saturday is a huge slate. It's a big slate. So I said, I wanted you to go before you came in today. Go through the games and give me your top three games that you want the listeners to watch.
20: Yep.
0: Okay? These are the top three games. Rank them in order. I had a hard time with this. Did you? Or did you have three? It's like, boom, boom, boom. I had a hard time. I got like six on this list.
20: I have five on mine, and I think I'm pretty solid on the three that I ended up choosing.
0: Okay, three games from Rob Kegron and myself. These are the top games of the weekend, and you guys tell us if you're in or out. Number three for me, because of the star power, because it's SEC, I want to see the number one team. I'll go Texas at Tennessee. I think that could be a little bit of a letdown. I don't know which way that's going to go. Texas favored by 5.5. People think Tennessee's going to win that outright. They always say that about Tennessee. They always say Tennessee's going to win, and then they never win. So I'm going to go Texas at Tennessee, my number three game. Number two, this one intrigues me. It's SEC. Ole Miss beating LSU got me pretty engaged with Ole Miss. Trinidad Chambliss, they say, might be the best QB in the country. So I want to see, can Florida hang around with Ole Miss? Now, I would be, if I'm betting, I'm interested in Ole Miss here, because oh, Florida's like, oh, we're favored? Huh? What's going on here? Ole Miss at Florida is my number two. And I'm going to put number one because I want to know if this team is out or if this team's staying in. And if they lose, I think they're going to be out. Oregon. Oregon at USC is my number one game this weekend. People are going to say, where's Iowa, Michigan? Well, that might be 20-16. I don't know, but so Iowa, Michigan, I understand. And I do want to watch Huskers, Michigan State. I just want to see. This is a test for the Huskers, but I can't go. So there's three, SEC and Oregon, USC. How did I do?
20: I think you did really well, Nate. In fact, all of these were certainly in my list of five, and I think you've really nailed some. I'm going to start a little bit differently, though, but with one of the games that you did pick. And I think the Ole Miss Florida game is very interesting, but I'm going to make it my number three. I think Ole Miss, you know, the fact that they essentially won their Super Bowl last Saturday night, right?
0: Like, how are they going to react? How are they going to react?
20: And I am interested in Florida, particularly with Sumrall, the coach that they hired there. They certainly look like they've turned a corner a bit, but we've seen this with Florida teams before, start off strong with a new coach and then start coming back down to earth.
0: Can they match up against Ole Miss? I don't see it.
20: I think they can. And only because the game is in the Swamp, right? I think if this game were in Oxford, I think it'd be a little bit different.
0: And a little letdown, you say, for Ole Miss this week.
20: I think there has to be a natural letdown. I agree with you on Chambliss. I think he is the stud QB of college football right now. That doesn't mean I think he's necessarily going to be the greatest pro, but he is an excellent college football quarterback. That one is my number three pick because I do think Florida will absolutely give him a game. I get your point on the Texas-Tennessee game. I'm a little bit shaky on Tennessee. They've played no one so far, you know, and I think this is going to be their first real test. They've played Furman, Georgia Tech, and Kennesaw State. At least Texas has played a big-time game against Ohio State. They didn't look very good, though, last week against UTSA, and Arch did not look very good. So I get your point having them there, but I'm going to go a different way for my number two pick, and I'm going to go Texas A&M, LSU.
0: Is that right?
20: Big-time SEC game, because here's why, Nate. A&M loses at home last week to Kentucky. Don't understand that loss at all. LSU loses in a very difficult spot for Lane going back to Oxford. But both of these teams are 2-1.
0: Have to win.
20: This is an absolute must-win for both games, and A&M has to go on the road to Death Valley. I don't understand how difficult that can be in Baton Rouge. I love this game because one of these teams is going to basically knock themselves out of the playoffs in week four.
0: If LSU, I do like that. If LSU loses, heads up here, Lane Kiffin, I mean, that's been the big story the whole season. They lose. Now he's 2-2. Look out.
20: Yeah. My number one pick is exactly where you went, Nate. And I think this is the matchup of the weekend. You have Oregon, who has already dug themselves a hole with one loss, with a tough schedule to come. They have to go into Los Angeles, into the Coliseum. Lincoln Riley does not have many signature wins as a USC head coach. He has four wins so far, sure, but against whom? And the Coliseum, I'm a little bit worried. USC football certainly doesn't have the same kind of jazz or pizzazz that it did
0: under this Pete Carroll. You would hope
20: they're going to make a difference, this is the game. If Oregon loses, their season is over with before the end of September.
0: Your pick for the national championship.
20: I will look like a fool on Monday if they lose. If USC wins this game, though, you know, the fact that Lincoln has preached patience year in and year out, give us some time. He's put a new facility in. He has a number one recruiting class.
0: Can they win?
20: He spent the money. If they win and go 5-0 beating Oregon at the Coliseum, USC is a legit contender in the Big Ten and on the national stage. I think this absolutely is the game of the weekend.
0: It is weird to say Oregon, USC, Big Ten. I mean, I don't like saying that, but it is what it is. That's a classic matchup. USC, can they beat? We never do college football picks. We just do NFL. So USC going to beat Oregon, your team, your national championship team? I don't see it.
20: I'm very concerned about Oregon. My preseason pick to get to the national championship has not looked good. I mean, yeah, they won 84-0 last week.
0: Right.
20: But it was Portland State, guys. All right, let's take a big breath.
0: They went for the record, too. Yeah, I mean, they went for it. They scored in the final minute.
20: I think this is going to be a tight game. I think it is absolutely a close game. I think Lincoln Riley is going to pull it off. I think he's going to find. I think that team is ready to take a step forward. I hope I'm wrong because I picked Oregon before the season. I'm very concerned with Oregon right now. I think USC finds a way to win this game.
0: Last one. I'm going to give you an opportunity. This is the game the Huskers have to win. These are the ones they have to win. Michigan State's not great, but it's Pat Fitzgerald. They got to go into Sparty. Can the Huskers win? They're favored by 5.5.
20: I mean, if you're going to find a way to win a Big Ten game on the road, this to me is kind of the one you have to win.
0: I am worried about it.
20: Michigan State has played 3 games, obviously no Big Ten games so far. And they lost, I wouldn't say handily to Notre Dame, but they couldn't score, right?
0: No, but like, they were in it. They were in that for a while.
20: Michigan State hasn't put up a ton of offense in the first 3 games. If Nebraska is going to find a way to win a road game, it's one of these next 2, right? At Michigan State or at Wisconsin. I think this is a golden opportunity to show that you've moved up in class.
0: We've heard
20: the Big
0: that
20: 10.
0: Before. We have heard that before. Great slate on Saturday. The best of the year so far. Really good slate. Let's go back to the New York Giants. I mean, what I really want to get at is, who should they get for a QB? Famous Jameis? Or should they go after somebody else, like I said yesterday, coming up?
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All right, thanks for being here on your drive home, guys. 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Welcome in. And Fox Sports Rapid City. I do appreciate you making us part of your day. Thanks for making this show possible. Our sponsors and our listeners, we really appreciate it. Rob Kegron's in tonight for a Thursday happy hour. Our college football slate, there it is. Our number one game. We never even conversate about this. Oregon-USC, we both picked number one game this weekend. That'll be interesting. We're going to talk more Huskers later. Their NIL money was published by The Athletic. They did a huge deal about all the teams, Power 4 teams, and how much money teams are paying players. And I had The Athletic Husker writer on yesterday, and I said, hey, how do you, I mean, is this accurate? The money you say the Huskers have? He said, that's the number. That's the number. So we'll get into that and what that means.

0: went down, short of Matt Cassel that year that Brady got hurt in the first game of the season.
1: This?
0: But we don't have that. I mean,
2: Literally,
0: you find a way to take me from sadness to anger in like 5 seconds. Like, let me be depressed for 3 days. Now you're getting me. What am I supposed to do? You throw the season away.
2: I flipped the switch. You just went, no, you can't do that. Now you
0: what
2: sound
0: you
2: like a Vikings fan. Now you sound like a Vikings fan. They just won two games with Carson Wentz. I had a Vikings fan tell me, the season's over. He told me at the beginning of the year, it's over. They just won two games. Are you going to go with Jameis Winston? Let's move on. Jameis Winston or somebody else. I got two options for you, okay? All options are on the table. Your guy said it, Coach Harbaugh. He said, all options are on the table. J.J. McCarthy, make the move. Call the Vikings. Why not? How about this guy? There's a guy, Shedeur Sanders. There's a guy in Cleveland. They want to go with Deshaun Watson. You have any interest? You have any interest in this? You're going to go with Jameis. Jameis said, I mean, he's a slouch. I mean, this guy's not going to do anything. He's going to win four games.
0: I will say, I've been doing radio with you now for a few years. I don't think I've ever been angrier at you.
2: Why? I'm throwing out some options.
0: These
2: I'm trying
0: are
2: to help you
0: You're
2: out.
0: Throwing out the worst options, and then you say I should just, you know, you got to just keep going on. These are horrendous options. Like, it's like you have, like, you
2: Who
0: wanted
2: else?
0: To tell me Mac Jones, and I don't
2: Jones.
0: Agree this.
2: Mac
0: I don't
2: Jones.
0: Okay, but that would at least be an option, right? That he went 5-3 last year when Purdy went down. He actually beat the Rams in L.A.
2: Okay.
0: I could see that. I wouldn't do that because of what you're going to have to give up in draft capital to get that guy.
2: You don't have to give it. That's why I give you J.J. McCarthy. Okay. You're not going to have to give up much at all.
0: Number one, J.J. McCarthy was someone that the Giants could have drafted, and they let pass. They weren't interested in him. Now, all of a sudden, they're going to go back and be like, oh, well, yeah, now we want him. Shedeur Sanders, same thing. They could have drafted him. They weren't interested. Right? So, and these guys are both projects. Why do I want to bring a project into my team? First of all, I got to trade for him. Probably don't have to give up a whole lot, but I got to have bring in a project to try to figure out, can these guys find ways to win games for me?
2: Doesn't that give you more upside there than Jameis
0: what
2: Winston?
0: Upside? What are we winning with J.J. McCarthy or Shedeur Sanders?
2: The Vikings went 9-8. I mean, that's okay, isn't it?
0: I mean, how many?
2: J.J. McCarthy, 9-8. Carson was in for half of that.
0: Well, I was about to say, like, how many the games did he actually play, Nate, right? Like, so you want me to trade away draft capital and to have some kind of mid, like, what's the, what, be fair, be honest, right? I know you're not a Giant fan, but be honest.
2: I'm a good
0: guy. If we go for J.J. McCarthy or Shedeur, you can pick, you can give me two separate ones. What is the ceiling of what we can accomplish this year?
2: Well, it's better than Jameis Winston.
0: My question?
2: It's better than Jameis Winston.
0: Folks who are listening out there, did I ask, is it better than Jameis Winston?
2: Yeah, that's what.
0: What is the ceiling?
2: Well, you want better.
0: It's a simple question.
2: You
0: I'm going to put you on this. I'm going to treat you as a hostile witness now.
2: You want
0: what,
2: better.
0: What is the, what? No, I did, when did I say I want better?
2: So you want
0: I'm going to lose my
2: you
0: mind
2: just
0: right
2: want
0: now.
2: Jameis?
0: What is the
2: you just want Jameis?
0: What is the ceiling? Tell me what the ceiling
2: what,
0: is.
2: Like wins?
0: Yes. Because it's about wins and losses
2: I'm gonna
0: in football.
2: I'm going to say 9-8.
0: You think the ceiling for J.J. Shedeur is 9-8?
2: Yeah, it's right there.
0: I thought our best chances with Jackson Dart were 10-7. And now you're going to tell me we're only going to lose one loss with either J.J. Shedeur, who also have to learn a whole new system?
2: Look at this. NFC East. Commanders are mailed in. They lost Jaden, right?
0: Yeah.
2: So they're down. Cowboys, I'm still not sure. You already got one up on them. Eagles, eh. So, make a play. You can't just roll out there with the shrimp, man. You can't roll out there with Jameis. He's just a character of himself. He doesn't even care anymore. You got to go get somebody.
0: I don't love Jameis by any means. I think he's good in the locker room. I think he's going to give you a couple of those games where he throws for 350 and four touchdowns.
2: No, he's not.
0: Yes, he is. That's what you want. Because that's the kind of quarterback he is. He is the most up and down quarterback you'll ever see. He's going to have a couple games.
2: He was up and down.
0: Well,
2: now he's
0: hasn't
2: just
0: started
2: down.
0: Much.
2: He's down.
0: He is down, and I agree with that. But I think he'll give us a couple games, including this weekend. I think where he'll play well. The problem
2: he'll
0: is
2: well?
0: you get so much of the other Jameis, who was truly hideous in the Ram game on Monday night. Like, you couldn't even imagine
2: I mean.
0: To make those bad decisions.
2: So you want to be this angry every week? I mean, you're going to be an angry guy.
0: No, I'm not going to be angry because I recognize that the season is over. Like,
2: no,
0: I'm angry at you.
2: Up.
0: I'm angry at
2: up.
0: You. I've been given

0: I'm trying to help you.
1: You can't win in the NFL without a big-time quarterback.
0: So let's look at this show prep here. I sent Rob the show prep. I said, hey, we're going to do college football games the week. The show prep says, what would you do at QB the rest of the season? And you haven't answered that yet.
1: Okay, because you've
0: said,
1: given...
0: I give up.
1: Wait a minute.
0: I give up.
1: I will answer your question, unlike you who didn't want to answer my question. I wrote an answer to this question.
0: Okay.
1: It didn't involve either the two buffoon names that you threw out there, McCarthy and Shador Sanders. I have two answers. It's blank or blank. Garoppolo or nothing. Those are our options.
0: Boy.
1: You take a guy who's been sitting on the couch, who at least has a track record of winning games. Now, do I think you're going to be great with Garoppolo? No.
0: Where is Jimmy G?
1: He's on the couch. He's on the couch. He's been on
0: the
1: couch.
0: This is crazy.
1: I would take Garoppolo or do nothing. Let it ride with Jameis. See what happens.
0: Why?
1: Because you're not going to win anyway. And
0: I've preached this year in and year out
1: on this show. If you're not
0: going to
1: win, you might as well stink.
0: The NFC East is open, and you've given up too quickly. Can you think about this?
1: You can't
0: win. Hey, take the weekend. Think about this. You got to think, because Jameis isn't the answer. You're going to just give up on the season. Why not J.J. McCarthy? Now, I'll only give you this.
1: As much as I dog on the Vikings week in and week out, the Vikings think he's a third-string quarterback. And you want me to bring him into the New York Football Giants?
0: Yeah, because you guys stink. I mean, the Vikings are trying to win. You guys are just trying to get somewhere. You got to get somewhere. The Vikings are actually trying to win. You're trying to get somewhere. Young, mobile. He is he's a leader. He'd come in. Only thing I'd give
1: McCarthy's
0: you on this.
1: McCarthy's a leader? What do you mean McCarthy's a leader?
0: Only thing I'd give you on this. You don't want this controversy. If he does well, then you got your boy Jackson. Oh, what should we do? That's what you... I would be worried about that.
1: He's the third-string quarterback on the Vikings.
0: So
1: and
0: no
1: for you to call him a leader is truly crazy talk,
0: He's
1: mate.
0: A leader. Just ask
1: leader.
0: Coach Harbaugh.
1: He was arguing
0: his brother.
1: With
0: hey,
1: his...
0: Jim's going to call John. Jim could call John and say, look at JJ. He did well in Michigan for us. He called his brother. It's not crazy, is it?
1: It is crazy. It is crazy talk.
0: By the way, we got a listener text coming in trying to settle you down. Tell Rob the Vikings won two road games with Carson Wentz. The Giants couldn't even win one game with Winston. You got to do something.
1: Okay, wait a minute. Wait a minute, okay?
0: They're not going to win
1: with
0: Winston.
1: We lost one game to the number one contender for the Super Bowl. I mean, let's not compare the two wins.
0: Who's not as good as they think, but anyway.
1: Well, maybe they're not as good as we think, but that's not a fair comparison to say, well, Carson Wentz won, and he didn't win two road games. He won one road game and one home game, right?
0: Yeah,
1: he won the first game was at home. Okay, well, let's be fair and accurate here. I mean, gosh.
0: He won last year, too.
1: He won the road game in Chicago. I'll give him that. But it wasn't on him. They won 9-3. It was a defensive win. Let's be fair. Carson Wentz just stayed out of the way.
0: I can't believe it.
1: I preached this on Monday.
0: You
1: have under 500 yards total offense in two games, guys.
0: So we've gone from the season's over to maybe we should go Jimmy G. That's just out of left field. That was a dream you had last night. That was a dream you had. And instead of actually somebody that could play like JJ, who you could get for cheap.
1: What?
0: I'm serious.
1: Why do you keep saying he could play? He can't even
0: play better than Jimmy G.
1: He can't even be the backup. You literally lost your quarterback in the first half of the first game of the season. And you, being Vikings fans all out there, all across South Dakota. And instead of putting this guy that Nate Brown is preaching is he's going to be so good,
0: you get him for cheap.
1: You put Carson Wentz in.
0: Yes.
1: Because J.J. McCarthy stinks.
0: And J.J.'s better than Jameis. This is going to be bad.
1: I don't want better.
0: Jameis is going to be a laughingstock. You heard it here first. But you still think he's good like he used to be, kind of. He's not. It's over. That's a bad plan.
1: I'm not saying I think he's good. I am not. That's not the point of this. I do not think he's good at all. But there's no great option out there that you wouldn't have to give up great draft. Mac Jones would be a great option.
0: You
1: actually might be able to win something with him.
0: He's going to give you 350 yards and a few touchdowns in a game.
1: In a few games, he's going to do that. Yes, he is.
0: Not.
1: And the only good option is Mac Jones, and you're going to have to give up too many draft picks for that. So I don't want to do that. So I'd rather just accept that this is what we got. Winston is your backup. There aren't 32 human beings on this planet that can play quarterback in the NFL. And you want me to find a backup now after week two to salvage my season. It's not happening, Nate. Here's what is happening. Matt Kearney's getting in here bringing me a scotch and my heart medicine so that I don't die over the next 20 minutes.
0: Wave the white flag. We've waved it. The white flag is up. Never thought I'd see it from Rob Gegron. Speaking of, have these guys given up yet? No, they haven't. They're going to keep fighting, and actually they're going to spend so much money this year should they be competitive. And I'm talking about your Huskers. We'll break it down next.
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6: Skies will remain cloudy and we could see a few more sprinkles this evening and overnight. Our low by morning, 58. Then tomorrow, cloudy skies. Some more rain possible during the afternoon and evening hours. High 63, about 10 degrees below normal. Southeast wind 10 to 20 miles an hour. Cloudy with more showers on Saturday and 66. I'm meteorologist Jay Trobeck.
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0: All right, hope you're having a good day, everybody. Thanks for making us part of your day and being a part of the conversation on the Barron's Wilson text line, 605-720-1067. Join the conversation. We read those. Somebody said they feel as angry as you for me suggesting J.J. McCarthy should make a deal with the Vikings. And so it's like, I got to understand what your other option is, and it's Jameis Winston. Listen to yourselves.
1: There are no options. You're making it like these are real options. These are terrible options. It's like, You want? I can't even say the words on radio because I'm going to get in trouble. You know what I'm thinking. It's this or that, and both of them are bad words.
0: Yeah, I understand. You're gonna enjoy it, so have fun with that. Let's see. I'm just trying to give you some answers and make some plays. Don't give up so easily. You know, the Nebraska Huskers have had a rough stretch. Can you kind of like the Giants? Had a rough stretch, and people think we gotta get competitive sometime. The Athletic put out some numbers. They did research all summer. And I talked to Mitch Sherman, who writes for the Athletic out of Nebraska, and I said, hey, this Athletic piece said that Nebraska is mid-range of the Big Ten, kind of upper half there of NIL money. Nebraska. Now, they're not Ohio State at $50 million. But the Athletic put Nebraska's NIL this year for this football team 31-35. And I said, is that just kind of a guess? He said, that's the number. He told me, and I said, okay, 31-35 million, upper half of the Big Ten. So does that mean, Rob Cagron, that Husker fans should think 31-35 million, that's a good number? We should compete in the Big Ten. Is that fair to say that or not?
1: I think it's absolutely fair. I think if you're in the top half of the Big Ten in terms of that kind of spending, I think you have a big-time coach, right? Like, whether we love him or not, Matt Rhule has had success in a number of different college football programs, albeit at a different time, right? Like, in a time before NIL, in a time before you had to navigate this whole very murky, complicated setting of how to build college football rosters. But if you're going to spend that kind of money and be in the top half, there should be some level of expectation. Should you go into Ohio State, into the Horseshoe, and beat them? No. I mean, they'd be great, but that's not the expectation. The expectation is when you play middle-of-the-pack Big Ten teams, as you are about to do this Saturday, you should be, at the very least, if nothing else, right in the game with them, and you're going to have to win some of those kind of games.
0: So you got to win at Michigan State. That's the game you got to win. Maryland coming up, Wisconsin coming up. Those are the games.
1: Yeah.
0: You got to win those, and they have not.
1: They haven't in the past, and I don't think you have, like, the next 2 weeks, you know, next two games, I should say. I don't remember if they're consecutive weeks or they get a bye. You'd have to tell me. But I know the next two games are both on the road at Michigan State, at Wisconsin.
0: Yes.
1: Right? I wouldn't say Michigan State is the hardest place to play. I think Wisconsin typically, historically, has been, although Fickle has not done a whole lot there. But Michigan State played, you know, a defensive battle against Notre Dame. Pat Fitzgerald is a big-time coach. He always gets more out of his teams than the rosters kind of show. If you're going to take that step up and be top half of the Big Ten, you have to go into Lansing and win the game. Nebraska, if I remember correctly, is a 5.5-point favorite this weekend on the road. I don't think that that's the be-all, end-all, even though you and I both like to wager. But that is saying, if you're a 5.5-point favorite on the road in a college game, roster-wise, your team is better. There's just no doubt about that. Now, can you get everything to go well? Calandria has been good. They just haven't played anyone.
0: Yeah,
1: right?
0: I agree. Like, I think he's an upgrade. It's weird to say that. Raiola, he was supposed to be the guy. He can just do a little more running, making plays. So the Huskers should compete every game, not Ohio State's, but they should compete at 31, 35 million. I mean, fans are going to say, we're giving you a lot of money.
1: Yeah, you can't go into particularly these kind of games, Nate, right? You can't go into Lansing on Saturday and go lose, you know, 36-21. That's a calamity.
0: Can't have
1: mind,
0: it.
1: Right?
0: Can't have it.
1: You know, you lose a nail biter where it's, you know, 31-28. It's going to happen. You're not going to win all of these road games in the Big Ten. Let's be fair, right? And I would say, if I were a realistic Husker fan, and I'm not, I'm a realist, but I'm not a Husker fan, the next two games, if I won one of those two at Michigan State, at Wisconsin, I'd be happy
0: you
1: with
0: would.
1: That.
0: Okay.
1: Because that's
0: right.
1: Headed in the right direction. Those are tough places to play, with good head coaches on the opposite sideline. If you win one of those two and you're 4-1 after those five games, I'd say we're heading in the right direction. And then you have Illinois, if I remember correctly. I can't even believe I'm this dedicated to South Dakota Sports
0: Maryland's
1: Radio.
0: Down the road. Yeah.
1: Right? Like that.
0: Yeah.
1: I know that the Nebraska schedule, but if you have, you know, to me, it's the next two games. Win one of these two, and you show your head in the right direction.
0: Husker fan just texted in on the text line, going to be a squeaker for the Huskers. He said Michigan State will cover, Going to be a squeaker for the Huskers. Let's make some NFL picks. Vikings, Bucks, Rams, Broncos, some good stuff. We'll wrap up the show with our picks for Sunday coming up.
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0: All right, let's do this. We got to get some NFL picks in before we go on a Thursday happy hour on the Nate Brown Show on Fox Sports Radio with Rob Kegron in studio. Let's make some NFL picks. I had a few games. We're going to run through this quick. Let's see what we got. Vikings, Bucks, we got to put it out there. Vikings try to go 3-0. Kyler Murray's back. Defense, I think, is legit. Favored by a point and a half. I'm going Vikes, Buccaneers on life support. They need it, so I'm a little worried about it. I am going to go Vikes minus 1.5.
1: Nate, Buccaneers absolutely on life support. Very well said. That brutal loss to Cleveland after that long lightning delay in Tampa last weekend. Tampa, if they go 0-3, it is a complete disaster. I am not a believer in Tampa right now. I'm certainly not a believer in Todd Bowles. But getting a point and a half at home, I think the Vikings come back down to earth a little bit. Tampa, plus 1.5, sprinkle in the money line.
0: I can't believe it. I thought you were good. And there you go. Okay, I'm going Vikings, minus 1.5. Let's go right to Sunday night. Rams. Now Rob can have an excuse. He's going to cheer for the Rams all year. So his Giants. That's why he's given up. So you've given up on the Giants because you've got the Rams. So you've got the Rams. I am going to go Rams. I don't like this for the Broncos. It's in Denver. I don't like it. I'm going to go Rams minus 2.5.
1: I tell you, Nate, on Sunday, I had picked the Broncos with my own hard-earned money this past Sunday. And at halftime, I was very concerned. Yeah. Not just for the game. I was concerned for the season. I give them a lot of credit for the moxie they showed in the second half to beat Jacksonville.
0: Big.
1: I do have some concerns with the Broncos team. I think a Sunday night game in Denver against the Rams, and you're getting 2.5 points. Broncos win outright the money line.
0: Why would you do that? I'm Rams.
1: Confident. I am confident that the Broncos will.
0: You know how I feel. You know as a fan, you're like, this is a bad spot.
1: I'm confident in the Broncos. I think the Broncos defense will shake Stafford up a little bit.
0: Okay. I'm going to go Rams minus 2.5. We only had time for two picks. Vikings, I'm going with them. And then I flip on my Broncos. Should be a fun weekend. Great college football slate. Great Sunday slate. Rob has given up. Who do the Giants play? I didn't even see it. Who
1: Tennessee. Home against Tennessee. If Jameis can win any game, it's against the Titans. Giants are 2-1 with Jameis Winston at the quarterback.
0: You heard it here first. Jameis goes for 350 and 3 touchdowns. And then Rob will be happy because he thinks he has a guy. I hope you get J.J. McCarthy. Thanks for listening to the Nate Brown Show. Have a great weekend. Back on Monday.
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10: We're going to need to carry this momentum. 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
25: Falcons trailing 34-3. Atlanta's going to be 0-2 for the first time in 4 years to start the season. 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
26: Bottom line is we got to find solutions and move forward. 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
27: Thank you and welcome to Lambeau Field for a Week 3 showdown between the 0-2 Atlanta Falcons and the 1-1 Green Bay Packers. I'm Kevin Kugler, joined by Derek Rackley. Scott Graham will join us from our Westwood One studios at halftime. Two teams anxious for a win, although Green Bay less anxious after their come-from-behind win against the New York Jets last week. The question tonight that I have for you is, can the Atlanta Falcons generate more offense now that they've got their planned starting quarterbacks both in the fold? Michael Penix will start, but Tua Tagovailoa is available if needed as well tonight for the first time this year.
28: Yeah, you mentioned one team anxious for a win, another team in Atlanta that I would say is desperate for a win. And can Atlanta generate some offense? I think there's a chance that they can, getting Michael Penix Jr. back into the lineup. This is a guy that was drafted eighth overall by the organization, so they feel like he's got next level talent, like game changing type talent. Now, he does have that type of arm, Kevin, but there's going to be some rust, right? It's a matter of how long does the rust take to wear off? Is it a series or is it a half? And sometimes in the NFL, you don't get a half to get warmed up. You could find yourself down 13, 14, 17 points at that time. Atlanta Falcons have got to find some offense. They got to find a way to consistently get across midfield and ultimately into the red zone, something that they haven't been able to do on offense this year.
27: Zero snaps in the red zone. The third team in the last 50 years to start 0-2 without a red zone drive. It's one of the most remarkable stats in the early stages of this 2026 NFL season. Meanwhile, for the Green Bay Packers, they are so happy to be back home because it was a mixed bag on the road. Big lead in Minnesota. They blow that lead and they lose by 17. Then they have a lead. They come from behind to get the win after falling behind 17-7 against the Jets. So a mixed bag on the road. They end up 1-1. They're back home where they've won 13 straight home openers, but they're going to have to do it with a dinged up offensive line in front of quarterback Jordan Love.
28: Yeah, two offensive linemen going to be out tonight. Left guard Aaron Banks, Zach Bacobelli is also out, the right tackle. So they're going to have two new faces up front to start tonight for an offense that has not been able to run the football very well, and Jordan Love that's not been a very efficient with throwing the football through the air. Lowest completion percentage of all eligible quarterbacks in the NFL this week through 2 weeks. So there's a lot of things that need to get back on track for both teams. But to your point, Kevin, the Packers are so happy they're back inside of this building, arguably one of the best home field advantages in the league, and they're going to need to lean on that crowd tonight.
27: How significant is it tonight for one of these two offenses to sustain drives? The Falcons are 6 of 25 on third down. Somehow the Packers are worse at 4 for 21 this season on third down. Nobody can stay on the field.
28: Yeah, I mean, I think it's probably more desperate for Atlanta because here's the problem. If they stub their toe out the gate again, you're going to have people on the side that lines that are thinking, here we go again,
27: yep,
28: right? And you don't want that feeling going into a game. You've got to have things go your way. They've got to get off to a fast start tonight.
27: Stay with us. We're working our way towards kickoff between Atlanta and Green Bay. This is Westwood One's coverage of the National Football League.
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